0: a free kick inside the 6-yard box for the Cougars. Ouch.
1: That definitely hurts.
0: You know, like that, like sloppy goals like that. They're gonna be closely examined, and probably the right decision here. I don't get multiple replay angles, so I cannot tell you. Houston, though, back in possession. Bailey Kate, sloppy tip to the center. Langley Myers has it. Sends it back now over to Reese Walrod up the line. Pagano just has to send it back. K-State having some possession here. Send it down the line towards DeLuca, excuse me. And they will say off of Houston for a K-State throw. I thought that didn't touch anyone, but the line judge does not agree with me. DeLuca in towards Pagano. No, now Demirs. Demirs dispossessed for a second, and it will be K-State throw again as it went out of bounds off of Minor, I think. Still on the near side, DeLuca in towards Allie Marshall, who goes over a defender, and that will be a free kick for Houston. A rather painful-looking tumble involving Marshall and Morgan Donahue in basically the back right corner of the pitch on the side of it that we are. Not very nice looking. I don't want to be involved in
1: kind of like leapfrog, you know, you go over the
0: Marshall tried to go through Donahue, as we have now Ava Shannon and Shania pushing it up the line, Sibbing backpedaling, but oh, nice one. Nice play from Rylan Rintoul to win it back further on the field, though she now has Arthur's to contend with. Arthur's trying to turn. It's getting knocked around now. Shania won it back. Rintoul tackles her, and that'll be a free kick for Houston right on the line. Oof. Rylan Rintoul, I guess, got a little desperate there, and she took out Shania fairly hard.
1: Well, with that last goal, yes, it didn't count, and it seems like K-State's a little mad right now.
0: Yeah, getting the goal disallowed and having kind of a sloppy mistake there. As Shania will take this free kick herself, she's close

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4: Sorry. I believe we had audio issues. So I'm not sure how much you missed. I'm sorry, but I'm Isaiah Fredrickson. Oh, I believe we currently have an injured player. So this is good time as any to get you back into the game. So we're at Booster Family Park in Manhattan, Kansas, with K-State trailing 1-0 to Houston with 17 minutes left in the first period. Again, I apologize. I'm not sure how long that audio blackout was. I believe I may have been doing this the entire time with my computer shut. Sorry. Again, Brayden Cameron with me on color, and not the best of starts for Kansas State.
5: No, not at all. They came out pretty decent. I mean, if that's anything to... That explains anything. They got an opportunity with the goal kick. They had another one. VAR overturned it. But then Houston just fought back, and great kick over Maddie Sibbing. There we go. And now they lead 1-0, and yes, we have an injury currently.
4: Yes, Samira Minor with the goal and also a yellow card picked up for pulling Gabby DeMears on the shirt. The injured player for K-State is senior defender Reese Walrod. I'm sure they don't want to lose her, but they've got the truck over there, and the training staff is taking a look at this. This is not looking good right now for Walrod, as midfielder Langley Myers would have been credited with the aforementioned goal had it stood. I believe, however, they said that she fouled goalkeeper Sierra McClure of Houston. So, yeah, not the best starts for K-State. We would have preferred that goal to stand. We preferred a few things to have gone differently. K-State has looked good in stretches, but Houston's press has done a great job just keeping them out of their comfort zone and making things difficult. And on that previous play, which I'm not sure that you heard, why is my mind suddenly blanking on names? Walrod, she went down on the far side of the pitch, almost directly opposite from us. It looked for all the world like a foul. The call on the field was Houston throw, so I'm not sure what happened there, as it looked to me like Yoselin Chinea caught her in the back of the leg. She was grabbing her hamstring earlier, and as we are waiting for that to be resolved. Training staff still over there, so K-State needs to get back. So we've talked a little bit about Houston. So is there an area that K-State can improve here? And besides just the obvious of they need to score.
5: Well, that is very obvious, but they have to put the ball in Houston's territory more. I think they're being lenient on their defense, and they're just letting Houston mess around in their area. And they have to put a stop to that. And if they don't, Houston's – it's only the first half, but they could definitely come out with this game. Yeah. This injury, I don't know what to think about it. I think they're trying to it looks slightly serious.
4: Well, they've been down there for a couple of minutes now. The game is being stopped for a considerable period of time. The stretcher is over there. They don't appear to be using it yet. From the appearances, we can't actually see her through the large group of people over there, but Reese Walrod has still not gotten up. This looks bad. And to your point earlier, what I want to see from K-State is more possession. They haven't been able to string passes together with any kind of consistency. And yeah, you can threaten goals on a breakout like Demir's nearly did a few minutes ago, but if you want to threaten the goal consistently, you have to have some possession. And K-State has not been able to hold the ball for long enough or near enough to Houston's goal to do that. Houston now back out on the field. They may be subbing a player out. But I think they are. But K-State still has not come back out. They are just waiting. We're still just waiting for this injury to be resolved. And Walrod, not somebody you want to lose. She's a senior defender, played a long time at this program, and she's been good this game as well. Well, I believe. Leave looked really solid thus far. And I'm not sure that K-State wants an injury on top of the other issues we've had in this first half. It's not looking pretty right now.
5: Yeah. I think it is something serious. Kind of just getting the vibes from the stadium itself. Injuries are never great. This does, however, give time to kind of regather, how are you going to attack? How are you going to defend? I don't think it's looking good.
4: This is true. And when a player is down for this long, you assume it's something serious. Training staff still huddled up around her. K-State still in a huddle. K-State still just kind of talking it out over in their corner. Houston are just out on the field waiting for the game to start over again, or at least most of their players are. And they appear to be talking on the headset now. It's not clear. It's not clear what's happening, but this delay can be used well for coaching purposes. So one player who has looked decent when she's touched the ball is Allison Marshall, a center forward who's had a very nice work rate, and she's managed to win some balls back. And she was the one who set up the overturned goal for Myers by chipping it into the box following a throw. So she's produced some of the positive moments for K-State in this half, which there have not been many of those.
5: No, not at all. They definitely need something to break from. And an injury does not help at all either. It's a beautiful day in Manhattan, Kansas, and you just hate to see something like this.
4: And beautiful. Yeah. Very, very beautiful weather, honestly. And you can tell we're running out of things to talk to. This happened. The truck with the stretcher is pulling over, and I believe we may have seen the last of Reese Walrod for this game and possibly for a while, as it looks like she's being helped to her feet now. She is not going on the stretcher. She is sitting down in the John Deere on the far side of the pitch, but I most certainly think she's going to have to be replaced in the lineup. Pity to lose somebody like that. As I believe Coach Corbin went over there personally to talk to her, we will probably be restarting play, or one of the assistant coaches went over there, and I believe we will be restarting play in the next few minutes as the training staff is dispersing. ATV crew. Okay. So Walrod has gotten up on the back. She's sitting in. I can't tell which. It's too far away. I'm sorry. I can't tell which person is her and which one is just a member of the staff. I think she's sitting down now that I've seen it. And she's going to be wheeled off. It's a loss for K-State, most certainly, as she's now getting a bit of an ovation from the crowd. She's definitely put in her shift tonight. Pity to lose her so quickly.
5: Well, especially with six seniors being on the roster, now you got five. I mean, you lose a little veteran leadership, who knows what. But, I mean, injuries absolutely suck. But if this doesn't rally the team, I don't know what else will.
4: It'll take anything. It looks like they're putting on Ava Patterson to replace Walrod. She is a sophomore from Lenexa, Kansas. She's listed on my sheet as a midfielder. It'll be interesting to see how they change the lineup compared to this. But now they've been called in again. And it looks like some last-minute instructions from Corbin for the team. Houston are out there. They've been out there for a while. They're just standing around waiting for play to resume. And you can understand why, as they've been on the front foot for pretty much the entire game.
5: They're excited. They're ready to go. Seems like K-State's just – they're getting a little speech.
4: Yeah,
5: look, maybe a little extra coaching.
4: Just look. Things have just looked slightly off this half. It's been a game where you feel like either team could get on the front foot very quickly. Both these teams are able to do that, but now we have the players going out on the field again, and it is indeed Ava Patterson. I think it's Ava Patterson. Yeah, it is. She's walking out to the center stripe, and it looks as if Anna Pagano might potentially be dropping deeper into that defensive spot vacated by Walrod. Other than that, the lineup appears unchanged for the Wildcats. Houston obviously have already used one substitution. I believe substitutions are unlimited in college soccer games, and I also believe that it will now be a Houston throw just about at the half-court line with Yoselin Shinea going over there to make it. She's, in fact, I believe she's going to be standing right on. She's just standing just like right at the line directly across from us, pretty much. She will be throwing it in. So, Houston 1, Kansas State 0, 17 minutes left in the game. And the referee is just about set to restart. Oh, we have a VAR review. Oh, my goodness. He just made the VAR signal. I believe that we will be looking at a potential foul on that previous play. And if he finds one, it could be a red card. They conducted the VAR review beforehand. I guess they decided no foul because Houston's now thrown it in and play has resumed. We just can't read hand signals. And what happened now? Free kick to K-State. I'm sorry. I took my eyes off the play for half a second, and that's what happens to me. Okay. Lauren Moylan will take this one right near the Big 12 marker on the far side of the left part of the field where K-State is on right now. Moylan chips it center. Their flick from Myers sent back. Myers wins the header. There, Patterson first. There's contact. Houston appealing for a handball. They won't get it, but they will get possession. And Skylar Miller now trying to turn or chops it in toward Gonda. A nice win by Patterson. And K-State will regain possession. Emerson DeLuca now. Patterson in the center. Patterson chips it towards Benz. Benz, right foot, sends it upfield in the direction of Rintoul, but Shinea gets there first and beats her to it. And a foul, I believe, called on Kate. Yeah, it's a foul on Houston, as I believe they say Shinea grabbed hold of Rintoul as she was trying to break free down the line. And good play from Rylan Rintoul. But they get it in immediately. It's sent wide on the right for Emerson DeLuca. DeLuca cutting it center, back to Benz just inside of the halfway line. Benz chips it towards Demirs, and Demirs can't get her head on it. It'll go out for a Houston throw-in. Good thinking there from Layla Benz, just a little too far to the right. Demirs, though, immediately wins the header, but can't get it very far. DeLuca wins the third ball, though. Oh, and now Demirs will send it center, but there's nobody there, and Danielle Shannon will send it back to her center back to begin the play for Houston as they get it upfield quickly. Gonda beating tangling up with Benz. Now wide for Jada Arthurs. Arthurs dribbling against Moylan. Arthur sends the cross in, but Sibbing lets it go as there is nobody in the area ready to receive it for Houston. It's Danielle Shannon who started that play. It's Skylar Miller, excuse me. She was trying to get it in, but she did not. It'll be a goal kick for K-State. State Miller's been hustling this whole game. You can see why she's good.
5: Definitely.
4: And so what can K-State do? Having possession once again. That sequence looked a little bit better, I think, as we wait for the goal kick from Maddie Sibbing. Two subs now coming on for K-State. It will be Adele Francis and Kennedy Miller. And we will see Allison Marshall go off, as well as Rylan Rintoul. So both forwards being swapped out. As now Houston sending somebody to the scorers table. But she's not coming on yet, as Sibbing has already restarted play. The Houston player is Nadia Ortiz, a sophomore midfielder from Trophy Club Texas. So Lauren Moylan now has it, and she centers for Patterson. Pass to Langley Myers, now back to Patterson. K-State now been able to open up the game a little bit. Here we go, Patterson. Oh, but she gets her pass picked off. Wins it back immediately, though, but her effort to chip with Shannon in her face is sent out over the head of DeLuca, and a throw-in for Houston. As the sub will come on now, for it will be Danielle Shannon going off for Ortiz. So Samira Miner, who has both the goal and the yellow card, throws it, but only as far as McKinnon Braswell, and it'll be headed out for another Houston throw. Also, K-State looking a little more disciplined now at this point. I think that woke them up a little. A player goes down. Skylar Miller's down. Four players went down in that sequence. And the call is I believe, a free kick for K-State. That the players are acting like it was. As we saw, like, two different tackles result in both players going down. And as of right now, Langley Myers is taking the free kick for K-State. Fans not happy about that. I think they wanted a card there.
5: No, not at all.
4: At the very least. Or possibly handball. I'm sorry. Or I think the call might actually have been handball. I think that's what it was. Because that was a pretty violent sequence. It's as, oh my gosh! Langley Myers is pulled to the ground by Dottie. The fans this time definitely want a card. And I think that will be a... They're signaling Houston possession. What is going on here? I could have sworn to the life of me that Morgan Donahue hooked Myers around the neck and pulled her to the ground. But the ref is saying that Myers committed the foul. I mean, and in her defense, Donahue was there first.
5: She had position over the ball. The K-State defender was on the back of her, but the ref was on the other side.
4: All right, here comes the ball into the box. It just goes out behind for a goal kick. As Gondo was the closest player to it. And Maddie Sibbing looks like wants to take it quickly. She will send it with her right foot upfield towards the newcomer Francis, who will head it back towards DeLuca, but out of bounds. Again, there we go. Like, K-State not being able to keep possession consistently. This is becoming a problem.
5: It just seems like they're not focused. They're getting really frustrated, really mad. You got to stay in the fight. You have to attack when it matters.
4: Oh, another mix-up, this time involving Gonda, and I think that's McKinnon Braswell who was involved. And this time the call goes to K-State. They'll have the free kick as Pagano stands over it. Very, very chippy sequence. This game is turning into a street fight all of a sudden.
5: And it's only the first half.
4: 12 minutes left in the aforementioned half as Francis flicks it towards Demirs, but she can't get there. It's sent far back up the field. Benz wins the header. Caught by Braswell. Now Pagano will send it right back towards Francis. Is the ball being fought for? It's Skylar Miller going down this time. I thought I saw a handball there. And Houston will send it back up the field. It's chaos right now. McKinnon Braswell running with it. Sends it down the left wing, but her pass intercepted by Shania. Ooh, that hurt. She had Kennedy Miller open. And here's Moylan now. She won the back pass. And now Maddie Sibbing. Oh, Maddie Sibbing was under pressure, and she went down. And that is going to be a foul on Houston and potentially a card.
5: The fans have definitely picked up the pace. They're screaming at the refs a little, and the refs are like, you know what, we'll give you a few calls.
4: Okay, always very essential. Angry fan noises. Okay, it's centered and now headed in, but Houston win it back with Skylar Miller again. She's all over the place in this first half. Miner sends it down the line towards Donahue, in fact. And Donahue can't get past two K-State defenders, but they will concede the throw. So it came off of Pagano last, will be the call. Not a particularly enjoyable first sequence. K-State down 1-0. We have a substitution coming on for Houston. This is number 10, Madison Bentil. And I believe, might have been two substitutions, actually. Shania is going off, as is Bailey Kate. So there was another sub. I just missed it. As the ball is sent into the box, Sibbing tries to punch it, can't quite get it out. Now the ball is cleared. It's at the edge of the box. And a foul is called on the play. So I will try to ID the second Houston sub when I see her. I think I just did. No, that was Ortiz. She came on earlier. I'm sorry about this. It's not my best day, clearly.
5: And, mine either.
4: Well, we know the two substitutions were made, and we knew the two players who went off. We know one of the two who went on Bentil. She is standing close to us right now. It's Anna Pagano with the ball, pushing it up on the right side. Another long line breaking pass. Myers has it. Myers has some space. Is K-State trying to run with it? It's over towards Kennedy Miller. Miller at the edge of the box. Miller tries to shoot with her right foot. She can't quite do it. It was blocked well by Boomba, who cannot clear it either. It'll go out, I believe, for a goal kick off Houston. Good sequence there from K-State, but could not convert it into a shot on goal. this game is becoming.
5: It seems as if they're just way too antsy to score. I mean, even if you're a second half team, it would be nice to get a goal, tie the game, go into halftime, make adjustments, and then get out there on the pitch and try and get a win.
4: All right, Ella Morgan chips it up the line, but Pagano intercepts. She tries to get it towards Myers, but it's won back by Bentil. I believe that's her first involvement. Minor? No, not Bentil. She was the target of that pass, but DeLuca intercepted. Here's Patterson. Patterson fighting for it with Bentil. She's got it between her knees, and K-State will retain. Francis tries to bring it in towards Demers or Myers, but she couldn't find either of them, and Houston sent it back up the field. K-State, though, will head it out for a free kick. Houston will have it about at the halfway line on the near side. Another sub coming on for Houston. This is number 28, L. Sloan, and it will be Adelia Gonda coming off number 19. So Houston subbing, making another substitution forward as a very nice header from Adele Francis. And, oh, K-State might have something here. Gabby Demers. McKinnon Braswell. She's in the center circle with the PowerCat logo. Braswell. Francis tries to flick towards Demers. Demers has it right outside the box. We're back to the goal, though, and it's cleared out by that was Nadia Ortiz. He's before another player could get there to shoot. Langley Myers was the closest to that ball, and Houston have now got a throw on the far side of the field in their own territory.
5: I mean, we've seen it all game. Any promise that K-State has gotten, they're just giving it away. They need to keep this ball in their in Houston's territory.
4: Well, that's that. They weren't doing that earlier. They're doing it now, but they're struggling to convert that into clear-cut chances. They win the ball back again up the field, and Ortiz goes down in a heap, but it's immediately won back by the sub, Sloan. She's taking it up the field. Now centers it for Ortiz. Ortiz dribbling it herself. In pass. Oh, I've got the other substitute for you now. It was number 18, Casey Maddox, on the ball. She was the other sub who came on when I didn't notice. Bentil, with her back to the goal, trying to turn, or evades the tackle from DeLuca, and we have another, I believe that was a call for a free kick for Houston. Oof. We have 7:20 and counting in the half. Houston leading Kansas State. 1-0. This game is becoming very hectic all of a sudden. And wait a minute. I think he's just repositioning the ball. He says Bentil pushed it too close to the goal.
5: You know, as much as the negatives, the messiness, the injuries, the back and forth, this is going to turn out to be a good game in the second half. I truly believe that.
4: The pace is certainly picking up ever since the injury. As Bentil will take this free kick, she'll swing it in actually towards goal, but wide to the left. Sibbing didn't feel required to try for that one. And indeed, she was not. Sibbing puts it upfield. Bit of a poor kick. Francis does win it back, but it goes out. And I believe it's a K-State throw. Oh, well won by Francis. And a little bit lucky there. The bench was yelling at her not to touch it. Langley Myers now with the ball. She's dispossessed. It's L. Sloan. Sloan wide for Jada Arthurs. Arthurs is, in fact, pretty center. And now a rather sloppy shot taken towards goal by Nadia Ortiz. She just seemed to lose her footing. Yeah. And an easy meet for Sibbing, who slings it far upfield, but she can't quite pick out Demers. But good job by Boomba to get it back. She got to the ball first, which was the good job. But now it's chipped on towards Demers and again sent out, but only as far as Langley Myers. Myers right in front of the penalty area. She takes a twisting shot at it. Oh, just skips off the roof of the net. Net Langley Myers trying to get fancy there, and it very nearly paid off.
5: You could see she was setting up, showing her dribble ability, lining up for the shot, and it was just upright.
4: Substitution for Houston. Peyton Machado coming on for Morgan Donahue. She is a defender, a redshirt senior from Clovis, California. As Houston have restarted play now, and they try to get it center. K-State trying to win the ball again, and it will be won by Demers. Centers it for Adele Francis. Francis at the edge of the area. She'll take a shot, and the nice thing to say about that shot is that it missed.
5: Very wide right.
4: I can't say anything good about that, because it wasn't the greatest opportunity, but you would like her to at least put it on goal.
5: Definitely.
4: All the time, preferably. As Ella Morgan sends it upfield. It will be headed back immediately by DeLuca, who's played very well since coming off. Frances centers it for Demers. Demers right outside the penalty area, and she will turn around and get it to Myers, who puts it wide for Lauren Moylan, the freshman. Moylan cutting in the corner. She tries to send it into the box, but she can't quite do it. It will go over the line for a goal kick. Lauren Moylan just a little bit too far away and didn't have a good pass there. The box, she was being very closely defended by Casey Maddox. As the goal kick comes out immediately from McClure, who hasn't had too much to do today. It's chipped down the line. Ooh, that was an ugly looking one as Nadia Ortiz went down, and that is most certainly going to be a free kick. I don't know what Benz was thinking there, except that she didn't want Ortiz breaking loose.
5: As much as, you know, you pick your spots, and I mean, Houston has a great game plan. You know, even the jersey pull, the jersey tug, when K-State got the free kick, I mean, you know, it doesn't land in the goal, you know. I mean, sometimes you do have to do that and trust that your defense is going to hold.
4: Yeah, they call those smart fouls in the professional business. The free kick is swung in and flicked across, but not anywhere remotely useful from a Houston perspective. It will go out for Houston throw, however. Inside, they are on the near side, close to the penalty box. It will be Minor to take it. She can't pick out. She was trying to find the substitute, L. Sloan, but it was sent out for a corner, I believe. It was last touched. It was last touched by K-State. I know that much. I just can't read the jersey number from here. It will be, I think, Maddox to take this corner. Again, I'm not 100% certain since I can't read it, but she set it up to take it with her right foot. Houston changed up their corner positioning a little bit, although they'll start running in a second. And Maddox is ready. Whistle is blown. She puts it in, this time on the ground. Centers it towards Miller. It's the shot is blocked. I think that was not Skylar Miller, actually. But now Adele Francis with a bit of room to run, but she can't get an outlet pass. Houston saying it was off of her, but the ref says it was off of K-State. The throw comes in quickly towards I believe that was Kennedy. Oh, no, that was actually a substitute. Yes, it was Kennedy Miller. And she, after a rather hectic sequence, it will be a throw-in for Houston and Minor, the goal scorer. We'll get it in. Header won by DeLuca, then Pagano. Patterson tangled up with Bentil. No, she can't win it back. And Nadia Ortiz will chip it center for Casey Maddox. And Houston right at it again. Oh, Lauren Moylan muffs another pass that she could have intercepted. Not close enough to threaten the goal this time, but Lauren Moylan, who's been a bit of a goal-scoring threat in her career, as well as a set-piece weapon, has looked a little shaky defensively. That can happen with fullbacks sometimes, as Jada Arthurs now has the ball at the edge of the box. She tries to set up for a shot, but good block from Moylan. Arthurs still with it. It's chipped, but not very far, and a free kick now called. We have less than 2 minutes remaining. It'll be a free kick for K-State, I believe, was the call. And as DeLuca will kick the other ball out of bounds, and Maddie Sibbing will just get a new one so she can send it up the line. And minute 30-ish remaining in the half. K-State still trailing. Three players go down in a heap, and the call is free kick K-State right at the halfway line.
5: This looks like bowling out there.
4: Except
5: you ever play Wii bowling?
4: I'm pretty good. My family never owned a Wii, so I did not. I believe that was Kennedy Miller going down, but being sandwiched really by two Houston players. As Layla Ben stands over this one, and she will send a long pass. It will be sent back, now chipped in towards the goal, but Houston clears immediately. Their center backs have played a very good half of football, soccer, whatever. Anna Pagano, I could use either word technically. Anna Pagano sends it back towards Adele Francis. Well, in the general direction of Adele Francis, but it was closer to the bleachers than to her. Throw in for Houston in their own territory. Well, it goes. Well, back it goes, and Houston trying a line-breaking pass. Their own 55 seconds left in the half. K-State does win possession back, though. They chip it towards Demers. She holds on to the ball, sends it wide. Francis, but kicked out of bounds very nicely by Samira Minor. K-State needs to get this one in quickly. 45 seconds remaining. DeLuca to throw. DeLuca down the line for Francis. She's right in the corner. Adele Francis trying to find space to cross, but it'll be cleared out by Houston temporarily, and now it goes out for K-State throw. 29 seconds remaining. Quick throw. Oh, it centers it toward Braswell. She shoots, and it's blocked. Bangs now, Potato. Arthur's having some room to run. She might try to shoot from distance. 17 seconds left. Still time for Houston to do damage, but nice stop from Pagano. To turn around Arthur's as she pushes Pagano off the ball. The ref calls a foul and signals a free kick, but I don't think K-State will have time to do anything useful with it. It definitely is a K-State free kick, but I think the fans wanted a card there. Her clock is currently stopped at 7 seconds in the first half, so I believe this will definitely be the last action to happen. I'm not sure what K-State can really do here. Pretty deep in their own territory. Like, you could get very lucky.
5: Yeah, you've got to punt it up and maybe.
4: Yeah, you gotta hope with experienced goalkeeper, like for instance Sierra McClure. You don't expect too much. Sibbing punts it toward midfield, and clock has hit zero. That will be your last action of the first half. So we go to halftime. K-State trailing Houston 1-0. 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
9: All right, welcome back to the studio. McCain Auditorium is the third floor, by the way. Halftime show for Kansas State Soccer on Wildcat 91.9, where you belong. Welcome back here. I'm Soren Spahn, joined alongside Nate Connor. And, man, that was a very, very eventful half, to say the least. So many fouls. It's almost identical, a total of 18 combined. But Houston has 10 and Kansas State has 8. It's a 1-0 lead for the Cougars going into the second half. How do you describe how this went, even though that we did not see it?
10: No, yeah, I think the offense for K-State has really kind of struggled here and lately. Kind of just listening in to the broadcast, it just looks like K-State hasn't had the ability to keep on the attack on Houston's side. That's really hurt them from scoring. Shots on goal, they only have one shot on goal, as Houston has 3 shots on goal, and that's really made the difference. The only solo goal is by number 3, Samira Minor. She's a 5'8" sophomore forward from Frisco, Texas. She has the only solo goal throughout the day, but mainly it's just been shots on goal. I think defense is going to have to pick it up. We said in the pregame show, whoever's going to get to the fastest start really can kind of just control the game from then on. We'll see how K-State can respond coming out of this half.
9: Absolutely, and that first goal was by Samir Minor. That was scored inside 3:15 in the first half. And we happened to get a yellow card on her as well that happened just 22 minutes later in that time frame too. There was a lot of penalties, especially since there was a stretcher that was out there. And good thing that everyone was okay with that following that issue. To sum up the total stats, Houston had the shots on goal, 98 Houston. That's overall shots, but the shots on goal, you are right, Nate, is just one for Kansas State. It's three for Houston. K-State has more saves, there's two, and then Houston has one. But fouls have definitely come into play here. It's just from what's been going on, it's been very, very sloppy. That's what the performance is for both schools as of right now. And then not to mention there's an offsides that was ruled on Houston, and it's the only offsides call so far in this game. And if there's anything you need to expect out of your players, especially for Houston, you had a couple successful games, and not to mention you're still undefeated on the road. You only tied three times. And the other thing for K-State is they have been one of the highest scoring teams so far in non-conference play, or overall the season. They had a very, very successful non-conference slate. They did not lose at all. That just tells you everything you need to know. But based on what's going on over here, maybe things obviously do need to change. I mean, Maddie Sibby's already had two saves and has one goal out, and allowed only one goal. And on Houston, Sierra McClure has one save. It's just a tale of two teams. So, based on what you see here, what does Houston need to do to stay on top? And what does K-State need to do to get back into this and either tie or win this game?
10: No, yeah, I think Houston can lean on their team. Houston has 29 women rosters compromised of 17 upperclassmen. They got 5 fifth years, 6 seniors, and 6 juniors. So that's a lot of depth. That's a lot of knowledge. People who have been there in these situations, I think they just got to lean on their captains and lean on their touches. Although they're a little bit minimal. As you just said, there's been 18 total fouls. Sounds like a very physical game, and I think it's playing through that Houston's got to just be a little bit cleaner, clean up their fouls, and just be able to keep time of possession and kind of play this one out. For K-State, I really the goal, the save, I think there was a little error by our goalie. Just went right through her feet, and that was just a little slip. So they just got to stay poised, come out playing hot. Got to be ready, just come out and make plays. And just keeping the time of possession. They've got to be able to stay on the Houston side of the field. They've got to get shots and goals, and they've got to wear out this Houston defense. So, yeah, really just things to consider. Just got to clean up these fouls. Got to clean up just these sloppy errors. But K-State can do that just coming out of half.
9: They're at least keeping the game close, as you said, that there's nine shots on goal for Houston and then 8 for Kansas State. Or that's shots overall, but shots on goals is more so on Houston's side. Having poise is definitely going to be very, very important, and having the experience from your upperclassmen, especially the seniors, is very, very important. And out of all of this, you've got to make sure that you clean up the penalties, especially this. There's one yellow card, but you've got to make sure that you stay focused and you find the right time to shoot. Is that both teams had some corner shots, and they could even capitalize on them. So that's another thing that you need to really, really, really focus on heavily as you go into the next half. And so for now, we're going to go back. We'll send it back to Booster Family Park in a little bit for the second half. I'm Soren Spahn alongside Nate Connard. 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

0: Welcome back, ladies and gentlemen, to Booster Family Park in Manhattan, Kansas. Night has fallen as Kansas State trailing Houston 1-0 at the half. I'm Isaiah Fredericks alongside Braden Cameron on color, and not the best first half for the Wildcats, conceding an early goal, having an equalizer disallowed for offsides, then losing defender Reese Walrod to an injury. So, got any insight from this first half, Braden?
1: You can clearly see that K-State needs to control the ball in Houston's territory more. If they don't do that, then they could get their first loss of the season tonight.
0: Yes, only one shot on goal for the Wildcats, 3-4 Kansas State. Cougars had 6 corners to 1 for the Wildcats. Samira Minor, Houston forward number 3, officially credited with the goal. I say officially credited. She did score the goal. There was no doubt about it. I'm going to tell you. You bit of a defensive slip up by Lauren Moylan for K-State, and Minor took advantage of it, caught Maddie Sibbing out. We are less than 2 minutes away from the second half kickoff as K-State players coming back on the field as... Oh, hold on a minute, though. I think that is Reese Walrod coming out. She's wearing a practice jersey, but she's walking under her own power. That's the number 14 jersey. If that is in fact her, then maybe an injury, which looked very bad. I mean, she was down on the sideline for a long time. I mean, there were a lot of people over there, and she had to be driven off the field. So we both assumed she'd be gone for the game. But if she is in fact on the bench, she may not play, but it may not be as serious as we feared.
1: Well, that's excellent. I mean, you know, sometimes it's nothing like going back to the locker room and be like, hey, coach, I can still play. Well, we might need to hold you out. You know, we can't let you go out there and get re-injured again. You know, sometimes some people do go take some ibuprofen and get back.

0: out near the halfway lot. I'm speaking. A few less words towards Maddie Sibbing. She's gone out to join the huddle, and we are ready to get underway in the second half as the Houston huddle breaks, and the ref is just waiting on the players to line up so we can blow the whistle and get this game back underway. And the first half, it got increasingly hectic toward the end, so I think we can justifiably look forward to an exciting second half at any rate.
1: Yeah, I can agree. I concur, actually.
0: Well, so I think I've let you do a little talking. I should probably talk some myself. One thing I would like to see out of K-State is they're missing like that one final pass that'll get them into a good shooting position. They've missed a couple of long range attempts, but nothing where you thought, oh man, that should have been a goal, except for the Myers one, which was disallowed. And so they just need to get the ball that's what this game is all about, getting the ball into a position where you can score, and make no bones about it, they need to right now, as we are set to begin the second half. Langley Myers stands over the ball for K-State as they will get the ball now. So good. So chance for K-State to get things off on the right foot, right here, right now. As we are waiting the ref to blow his whistle, it appears both teams, I think, have gone back to the lineup they started with at the beginning of the game, though. K-State, of course, has to replace Walrod as a long kick down the far side, and Shinea will shepherd it out for a throw deep in Houston territory. Again, with this, again the long-distance strategy from K-State we're seeing on these kickoffs. Shinea gets it in quickly towards Skylar Miller, who had a pretty good first half, although I believe she did not record a goal or assist. It's K-State trying to win it back a little bit nervy for a couple moments, but Houston will retain. Miller, and nice hustle play there from number 9, Lauren Moylan. She gets over and tackles it out before Miller could get there. Again, nice energy, but it didn't really accomplish all that much. Houston throwing from Shinea towards Bailey Cates, who had a pretty quiet half. Now Miller, beats Moylan down the sideline. Miller's cutting inside. She's getting towards the penalty box. Oh, she gets past Benz, too. Not in a scary position yet, but Miller's threatening. She takes a left-footed cross into the box. It's not cleared out. Trying to turn. Multiple Houston players. Now a shot is blocked. And it goes out, and Ava Patterson comes down with it. Good defending from K-State there when it counted, but that looked dangerous for a second. Now it comes center to Langley Myers. She's out near the halfway line. Myers trying to turn it, tries to get to the field, but her pass quickly intercepted. Now Houston's got it with Ava Shannon, and back up the line, and it goes. It will be chipped long towards the box. Miller's running onto it, but Sibbing punches it clear before any damage can be done, but only as far as Ava Shannon. And she's appealing for a handball. She won't get it, though. Now Ryland Rintoul has some space on the right. Doesn't take a very good touch, and it goes out of bounds for a Houston throw-in. Oof, that looked like Rintoul might be free, but she couldn't control it well enough, and it went out. Now in again towards Bailey Cate immediately. Cate goes down in front of Benz, and oh, they're going to let this play on. Houston did intercept the pass, though. Skylar Miller now being bumped and pushed by Moylan. She's complaining. She wants a foul, but the signal is throw in Houston, but not a foul call, as K-State definitely trying to defend more physically in the first moments of the second half. Braden?
1: It seems like, you know, they came out a little bit more focused. They just, you know, when they get on offense, they're going to have to focus until they can get that final push for the kick.
0: Most certainly. Houston has now won a corner, and I believe it will be – I cannot see the number from here. I believe it was Ava Shannon taking those corners in the first half. I cannot 100% confirm that. This is just a bad angle for me to look at. The one it's the near side, far right of the field, basically the one dead area from our press box where I can't get very good vision. So it will be a left-footed kick from, I believe, Shannon. She swings it in towards the near post. Oh, no, and it's cleared out very nicely. I believe that was McKinnon Braswell to sweep it clear with her left foot. But Houston have been able to get the ball into the box a couple of times now, but what they have not been able to do is have somebody there ready to receive it. So K-State's caught a couple of breaks.
1: I mean, you're seeing it again. I mean, they're holding possession in K-State's territory. You know, you got to get some good defense and maybe get a run out.
0: Very problematic. Moylan dueling with Miller. Miller wins it again. This is a problem. Miller goes down just outside the box. I believe that was a sure pull from Moylan. I don't know what she's complaining about, because that looked like a pretty clear foul.

0: She may get a card for this. I don't think she did. It will be a free kick. Just that was inches from being a penalty, actually. Actually, Moreland got a little lucky as Miller. And then, oh, it appears there is, I believe, Nadia Ortiz, who subbed on in the first half, has remained in the game. And she will be the one to take this kick. Setting up to take it with, I would not shoot in this situation. If she wants to shoot, I think she set up to take it with her left foot. So Maddie Sibbing needs to be a little bit careful here. If there's a saying, no goalkeeper should ever be beaten at the near post. It's not 100% guaranteed to be a shot, as it's sent in by Ortiz and sent out beyond the far post. That was a very inaccurate goal kick. No further heart palpitations for Maddie Sibbing.
1: Just put too much on it. Never had a chance.
0: No, it did not. Sibbing, long kick out towards Rintoul, who did not have a good first half. Rintoul, Moylan tries to get it back to her, and Shania intercepts. She's been a ball of energy, but Rintoul knocks it out of bounds for a Houston throw, getting back into the play very nicely. But again, not much possession for K-State. This is something they need to address very quickly as the throw down the line towards Kate. And this time will be a K-State throw as Kate just couldn't control that first touch well enough to keep it in bounds near the sideline. I'm throwing, the ball's on the near side. It'll be thrown in quickly, headed away by Miller, and now it'll be chased down in the center by Ella Morgan. There was a moment of hesitation there from the Houston defense, and now the ball will go out again, and again the call is a Houston throw. I'm sorry, I got crossed up looking at numbers. Shania fires it down the line towards Kate. That's what they've been doing repeatedly. Kate working on bends. Now over to Skylar Miller, who's apparently can go on either side of the field. Miller, cut it. Miller, little fancy dribbling. Now Bailey Kate again. Benz actually fell down, but Kate dribbled right into her. She wins the ball back, though. Miller running into the corner. Miller trying to find some space to cross or shoot, but she's being very well guarded by Ava Patterson. Now the ball sent in by Shania and caught very well by Maddie Sibbing. And if Houston have had one fault offensively, is that they've not been able to crash the box on those balls. Langley Myers now wins it upfield. K-State maybe a chance to go in transition. Wide for Gabby Demirs, but Demirs gets it taken away instantly. Danielle Shannon this time. Wide for number 23. Houston doesn't have a 23. I just misread that number. And it will be a quick throw. And I believe Emerson DeLuca remains in the game as well. Morgan Donahue for Houston, though, picks it up. And Houston will retain possession as Morgan sends it down the line, headed down. It's headed down, little flick, and now Allie Marshall's got it right at the edge of the box. Allison Marshall, little bit of space for Myers. Now Rintoul gets pushed off. Oh, good defense by Houston. Shania will clear it up the line towards Kate, and Kate will get it back, will send it back, but it will be won back by Kansas State and Ava Shannon, ever present, to help get it back for Houston. Oh, now the ball's cleared the edge of the box. Rintoul's on the ball. She's got a bit. She had a bit of space, but she couldn't quite bring it down. She takes a shot. It's blocked by Donahue, and it will be run down by Lainey Gonzalez. I believe she just came on to start the second half. As now, I think that was DeLuca. A lot of the action is far side of the pitch, so I can't see the numbers very clearly. It's Benz, though, winning it back. K-State retains possession now. This is good. Demirs, wide for DeLuca. DeLuca running into the corner. She's going to have a chance to cross. She gets it in towards the post, and good job by Sierra McClure diving forward and snagging it as Allie Marshall was thinking goal there. And very close for K-State. Not the end result, but much better soccer playing as... What was that? McClure just sent it out of bounds instantly. Did you see what happened?
1: Just came out the foot a little wrong.
0: Okay.
1: Even clearly looked at the
0: throw. That's what happens when I try to punt the ball. but K-State now has it back. Langley Myers. Myers cutting, tries to shoot. It's blocked again. Again, K-State recovers possession, but it's won away by Ava Shannon. Danielle Shannon, excuse me. And now it'll go out for a K-State throw. Good hard work there. Ava Patterson that time winning it, and it will be sent in instantly by Moylan towards Allie Marshall. Shania wins it back. Now Ava Shannon sends it upfield towards Bailey Kate. Kate gets dispossessed instantly by Braswell, and Braswell, bad pass towards Moylan. It'll go out for a Houston throw this time. Oof, very good stretch for the Wildcats, but again, no shot on goal. As Bailey Kate now has it, that he's been playing hold up a lot. Pass down the line towards Moylan and Miller. Moylan went down. Fans appealing for a foul, and I think they got one there. No, it'll be a case they throw. As Lauren Moylan tangling up with Miller. Yeah, I think that was a foul, actually. It sure looks like it on the replay. It looks like Skylar Miller caught her across the back of the foot, but it will be it is a free kick. As the ref is telling her where to position it, so a bit of a break for K-State as they will get to keep possession again. Moylan sends it long down the line, and she can't pick out Rintoul, but McKinnon Braswell wins it back, and she puts it down the line again, looking for Rintoul, but Bumba will get there first, but she sends it straight to Langley Myers. Myers trying to center it, one timer, wave, but Patterson couldn't get the shot off; it was blocked. K-State, though, not giving up yet. Moylan wins the header, sends it back in. Shania beats everybody to the ball and gets it back now to Skylar Miller, wide for Ava Shannon. Now Shania trying desperately to run onto that pass, but it will go out for a K-State throw. Oh, and you can see the difference already. K-State's pushing up the field aggressively now as it comes into McKinnon Braswell. She's being pressured by Shannon. Oh, and she gives it away. Bailey Kate now. Two center backs to beat. Really, just one. It's Anna Pagano. But Pagano wins the duel. Good defense there. She sends it back up the field to Langley Myers. Myers, bad pass for Demirs, is picked off instantly. Ouch. And DeLuca can't win back the other one, and she will only succeed in sending it out for another Houston throw. Hectic first few minutes. I say first few. We are 10 minutes into the second half. That went by like lightning, yeah. Brayden. As now we have, I believe, Ortiz trying to get turned around. It'll be centered for Ava Shannon. Shannon wide to Shania. What a game she's had. Shania chips it in, and Sibbing gathers it in as Danielle Shannon was bearing down on her. She goes down but appears perfectly unhurt. And now she'll punt it up the field towards Allie Marshall. Marshall, oh, Chesson, she goes down in front of Bumba, and it'll be a free kick for K-State. They're trying to go with tempo here. Langley Myers, again down the left wing, trying to pick out Rintoul, but the pass just isn't good enough, and Shania wins it back again. Ouch. She is playing really well, but K-State wins the header. McKinnon Braswell now with a bit of space. Braswell wants to shoot, and it's safe on the floor. Oh, beautiful footwork from McKinnon Braswell, but the shot not nearly hard enough. Now, but in the end, Sierra McClure didn't have too much trouble with that one.
1: I love the effort. They just have to clean up the passing a little bit. Don't be afraid to hold the ball for just a second to make the right pass.
0: Not a bad opportunity, but you need to get a better shot off if you want to score. I say that, though. Benz wins the ball back. And, oh, ouch, that was a bad pass. It's given away. Bailey Kate now had it. Given away by Rintoul. It's Skylar Miller twisting and turning in the midfield. Now she gives it away to Morgan Donahue. Donahue centers it for Miller. Miller's got a bit of space. Miller just cuts it back to Donahue, though. Donahue running. Donahue down the wing. I think she wants to cross. Donahue, though, being guarded closely by Moylan right in the corner, and Moylan sends it out for a Houston throw. And it was very close to being a corner, but it was not. 33 minutes left in the second half. K-State trailing Houston 1-0, but they've got a different kind of energy now, Brayden.
1: I mean, you can see it. K-State's getting them shots on goal, but if they're just more clear and concise, they might have a chance to score. Although Houston is looming right now.
0: Well, not looming, but they do have a throw deep in K-State territory, so they can definitely make something out of this. As Shania sends it into the box towards Ortiz. Oh, K-State cannot clear. That was not Ortiz. That was Bailey Kate. And now it'll go back though. Oh, but Demirs intercepts it. Langley Myers now. Myers, oh, what was that? She had Allison Marshall running, but the pass was just too far. It's sent back by the Houston defense, and Rintoul not quite tall enough to come down with it. But she does get a throw as Shania making one of her first bad plays of the game by touching it out of bounds and giving K-State back possession. Bit of a lucky break there as Lauren Moylan is set to take this right on the half-court line. Oh, Kennedy Miller. Thank you. Thank you, Brayden. Kennedy Miller now being subbed on for Patterson, I believe, as Moylan will take the throw. K-State now attacking from right to left as we view the field. It goes in towards Rintoul, but it's headed away. Braswell wins it back, though, and it will go out just about instantly for a Houston throw-in win now. As McKinnon Braswell has done a good job just playing in the midfield and winning possession, but that time she touched it out of bounds. As the throw towards Bailey Kate, she seems to be their favorite target on throw-ins, but Kate, oh, they're going to say it's last off Benz, as she was battling with Kay for possession, and it went out again. Houston with the ball on the will throw it in from the near side with Shania. Close to the penalty area, they'll throw it in. They'll pick out Kate in the box. Oh, and Kate. Now Skylar. Oh, Skylar Miller went down hard, and I think that's gonna be a free kick right on the edge of the box. As McKinnon Braswell was scrambling to clean out that loose ball, it essentially ping ponged off Kate and a couple of K-State defenders, and Braswell couldn't close it down quickly enough. And Skylar Miller is now down on the field outside the penalty box. Braid.
1: She's pleading her case, but yeah, it's definitely a penalty kick.
0: I don't think that's a penalty. I think that was
1: a free kick.
0: Yeah, you're right. It was right outside. It was a couple of feet from being a penalty kick. So yeah, free kick in a dangerous position for Houston. K-State's defended it well so far. Oh, interesting. This is interesting. Only two players on the wall for K-State, but only one player over it for Houston. That is Eleni Gonzalez. The substitute, as she takes instructions from head coach Ben Williams. She set up for a left-footed delivery. that ball is right on the edge of the penalty box. As Houston got all their players spread out to the left, two people lined up. That's DeLuca and Rintoul as it's sent in. Oh, I think that was a shot attempt. It did not miss by much. It went just over the bar. Or it looked like it was headed for the far post, but little too high. Again, K-State bailed out. Houston's delivery on set pieces, not particularly crisp. As Sibbing will again restart prey to Lila Benz. She has it, sends it to McKinnon Braswell, popped over to Pagano, who's done a very good job filling in for the injured Reese Walrod. Pagano, up the line, Ava Patterson. So it must have been Langley Myers who went off. It's Gabby Demirs now with the ball. She's running with it. She can't get it to Addie Marshall. Ellie Marshall. Marshall wins it back though herself, though. Demirs maybe held on a second too long. It's chipped towards Rintoul and intercepted by Shania. Again, I think K-State needs to switch that up as it's chopped back the other way by Benz and out for a Houston throw inside their own territory. And you can tell one of the things they're trying to do is pick out Rylan Rintoul down the right wing. But thus far, Yuselin Shania has been all over that, has not allowed it to happen. Skylar Miller now with possession for the Cougars. She gets it back over the halfway line to Shania. Shania, oh, double teamed and lost the ball. Rintoul wins it upfield. Rintoul's cutting inside. And she's got options. Over to Gabby Demirs. Demirs right in the center. She's cutting into the penalty box. She can't find room to shoot, and her touch is just too far as Houston will clear for a second anyway. And now they'll send it up the line in the general direction of Bailey Kate. But Pagano is there first. Second ball. Oh, K-State can't win it quite. And, oh, they do win it, though. The pass center, Allie Marshall. Allie Marshall shoots and just wide to the right. Ooh, beautiful chance there. Marshall did a great job of getting her defender turned around and taking that left-footed shot, but she just missed the goal. I think McClure had that one covered, though. Let's have a look at this one. This one, beautiful play, beautiful hard work from K-State, but again, not quite on the frame. It's a long pass now upfield from Houston towards Bailey Kate again. Kate this time will be able to turn into a little bit of space, battling with Benz. Oh, but the rebound goes right to Ava Shannon. As Kate was dispossessed for a second, now it goes wide on the right to Laney Gonzalez, who has been very present in her first few minutes of action. Gonzalez with the cross in. Simming couldn't quite catch it. She had to just flick it out, but K-State will clear out wide towards Marshall. Marshall goes down, but no. No sign from the referee. Fans not happy about that one. Skylar Miller now has the ball for Houston. She sends it wide for Ava Shannon. Shannon will hit the cross in, and oh my gosh, Bailey Kate. Oh, the ball's not clear yet. And as I was about to say, Bailey Kate was open in the center of the box, but she couldn't get her head on it cleanly and just popped up in the air. And K-State very luckily able to clear. The game is really opening up right now. As professional announcers like to say, Houston now trying to get it back. And Shania has it. She's digging down the right sideline towards the corner, and it'll go over the line, I believe, for a corner kick. Now, as Lauren Moylan was defending her on that play, the two fullbacks going up against each other there, it will be a corner. And I believe, and again,
1: second corner of the half
0: for Houston. It is Laney Gonzalez who is taking this one. It'll be a left-footed kick, as I think, a left-footed kick near side of the field. We have 27 minutes remaining in the game. Houston 1, K-State 0. Skylar Miller on the edge of the box. She'll chip it in towards the far post, and it's headed and tipped over the crossbar by Maddie Sibbing. I think, did she touch it? Houston appealing for another corner, but the call is a goal kick. It was unclear whether Sibbing actually was able to get a hand on that. I think it was going over anyways. As we now have a sub for Houston, it is Gonda coming on, and this is Bailey Kay going off again. Meanwhile, Marshall being replaced by Adele Francis. This she is going out to the right wing spot with Demirs coming into the center, formerly held by Marshall. Another pass towards Rintoul off target from Lila Benz. Go out for a Houston throw inside K-State territory. Just Chinea sends it down the line towards Gonda. She can't. Oh, she's dribbling a little fancily. She lost the ball for a second, but it was won back by Miller. Miller trying to cut into the box. Miller hits the cross in, bit looping toward the far post, and whoo, that was close. Lady Gonzalez was waiting there, but Miller wasn't quite on balance. She was a little off, and she couldn't keep it in bounds. Another break for K-State as McKinnon Braswell gets the ball from Sibbing and sends it over to Pagano. You know, another stretch of possession for Houston, but nothing comes out of it. K-State now have a chance to push it up the field. Pass center for Demirs. Bit of an awkward touch, but she retains possession. Demirs lets it go for Ava Patterson, and she just kicked the ball over everybody's head, including Rylan Rintoul, who might have had a bit of space, and it goes out for another Houston goal kick. The long passes today, they've created some good moments, but they haven't been able to create the moment that is needed, which is an equalizer. As now Bumba chips it up the line towards Gonda. She will get there first in front of Benz, and she'll try to cut it inside. She doesn't have any support yet, and Benz will just send it out for another K-State corner. She's defended fairly solidly, but she's been caught out of position a couple of times. Third corner this half for Houston, Braden.
1: They're racking up the corners now.
0: Now, the thing is, you've got to corners are nice. Like, it's an interesting number in the box score, but what matters here is what you can do with them. We are under 25 minutes to go in the half. K-State trailing Houston 1-0. Lainey Gonzalez is over this once again. She has people in the box. She swings the corner in, and it will be headed towards goal. It was headed across the mouth of goal. That time it went out, and the signal is another corner for Houston. that was a frightening moment as it was sent all the way across, but no one could quite get a head on it to put it in for the Cougars. As Gonzalez will have another go at it. Gonzalez with the delivery, and this time it was too high in the general direction of Ava Shannon. She can only get her head on it a little bit, enough to send it out for a K-State throw on the far side of the field. Wildcats are trying to go with a bit of pace here. They get it in quickly towards I believe Ava Patterson. Patterson working it up the field. He has options. No, that's not Patterson. What was that? What? Oh, come on. It was a very bad pass, and Skylar Miller just took it away, basically saying thank you very much. I think that was Kennedy Miller responsible there. Gonda now has the ball just outside the penalty box on the right side. She's dribbling in. She's trying to get space to cross, and it'll go out, and I think the call is another corner. The K-State will have to defend. Houston, this seems to be a specialty of theirs, just getting the ball down the wings. Well, K-State had a very good spread of spell of possession to start the first half, but Cougars are once again on the front foot. So they'll have another opportunity for Lainey Gonzalez to show what she can do with this kind of corner. She sends it in to the box. This one will be a bit more central. A defender falls down, and it's in the back of the net. Who was that? I think it was Nadia Ortiz with the second goal. Ouch. That was, again, this felt like a mix-up by the K-State defense, Braden.
1: That was terrible, to say the least. The goalie jumped early. The ball came literally from the top down, and this time it had the best angle and it went in.
0: Yeah, and it was just kind of a looping play across the front of the goal, only this time it was curving in towards the net instead of out, and no one was in position to get themselves onto it. As I cannot clearly tell who was credited with that goal for Houston. Well, K-State will have about 23, just 1 second, less than 23 minutes to score twice, which they're capable of doing as they are a team that tends to play better in the second halves of games, but we'll have to see what they can then come up with here. I did see a defender fall down in the box, so not going great from K-State defensively, as it will be Kennedy Miller standing over this one. Let's get it off to Braswell. Well, as this time K-State elected to take it short, it's centered pass toward Demirs, who won it for a second, but Danielle Shannon takes it away instantly. It's Boma now. She'll work it up. Now pass towards Gonda, and she'll pick her out. Now good find for Skylar Miller, who tries to send her teammate free down the wing. Oh, Ben's fell down again. This is bad. Gonda's in the box. He crosses it. Oh, that was a shot attempt, and it missed just wide to the left of the goal. And another defensive mix-up by K-State, or just playing clumsy, as it looked like Layla Ben just tripped over her own feet and fell down.
1: Houston's keeping the same game plan. But they are, you see, just they're attacking the right side every time.
0: Yeah, and Samira Miner has just come into the game at left back for Blake Hodgson. See if you'll remember, scored the goal in the first half. As now it goes over to Anna Pagano from Civic. Pagano up to Braswell. Braswell being pressured again. Houston's been pressing hard all game long. Now she tries to pick out Francis down the line, and Francis sends her defender over, and the signal is a Houston throw right about the halfway line. They are getting in quickly this time towards, I think that's Maddox. And now Ava Shannon wide for Miller. Who else? Skylar Miller's been all over the ball. She's twisting. She's trying to find an angle to get a shot on the goal. Goal really working hard, or is more willing to keep up, and Miller just takes a very bad touch. And oh, but the signal is Houston throw. I think they're saying Moreland got a bit of a foot on it. I'm sorry, triple substitution now for K-State as Allison Marshall, Langley Myers, and Chloe Dilbeck coming on. Players going off Francis Patterson, and that's Lauren Moylan, I believe, going off as well for the Wildcats. Houston throw into the box. Gonda comes down with it. She's trying to turn. She's down, and I think, is that a penalty? Is it? It was kicked out by a K-State defender on the near side of the field, and it looks like it'll just be a throw. As Gonda did go down the box, but the ref apparently didn't see enough. Up it goes towards Gonda again. Jada Arthur's now back in the game for Houston as well, and Gonda just she taps it out, and I think the call is another corner for Houston.
2: Another corner.
0: I'm getting tired of saying that, yeah, Brayden.
1: I know. Well, you know, K-State can just get that ball and run out. You know, they just want to break free, and you know, with the goalie moved up here, and obviously for defense purposes, but or for offensive purposes, but you know that I mean. If they can get some defense and get out of this and get out of their own territory, they might.
0: Oh my gosh! Are you kidding
1: Oh
0: me?
1: My gosh! Never mind. Never mind.
0: Thank you for interrupting me. Lenny Gonzalez gets the assist for that goal. I believe it was Gonda with the score. Ouch. That's how you don't that.
1: And well, that was off the corner, right?
0: It was directly off the corner. I want to say that's not how you want to start a half, but there's only 20 minutes left in the game, so I don't think that's appropriate anymore. I'm just losing track of time at this point.
1: Well, do you think K-State has any chance?
0: I have heard of some teams who recovered from 3-1 deficits to win games, but I've never heard of anyone coming back from 3-0 to win a game in a single 45-minute half. That is all I can say as of right now.
1: One of their last matches, I think somebody scored in the 60th minute, the opposing team, I think it was Colorado State, and K-State scored like 2 goals in 3 minutes. So, I mean, they might have a chance, but it's not looking good.
0: Grim, to say the least. Dilbeck will just get it back to Sibbing, and she'll send a long direct pass towards Gabby Demirs, but it's headed away by Houston. Benz comes down with it, ships it up towards Marshall. It's going to be a foot race now, and I think Rintoul's going to win it. Rintoul's got space inside the box. Rintoul shoots. Oh, it's blocked out of bounds for a corner. That was so close. Rylan Rintoul was clear, but a diving block.
1: Oh, this is a great way to spark your comeback, though. If you can just keep the ball in Houston's territory and get more shots on the goal, eventually one could land inside.
0: Most certainly. I believe this is the second corner of the game for K-State, and I think it is Langley Myers who's going to take it. We have 19 minutes left in the half. Houston leading 3-0. Myers to take it with her right foot on the near side of the field. Myers sends it in. 6-yard box, and it's... pounded over the net. I think that was Kennedy Miller sending it over. Ouch! She was right in front of the goal. How'd she miss that, Braden?
1: I just think they're pressing way too hard.
0: We're a little speechless right now. As Houston will send it up the line again, right side again. You mentioned it, Brain. They're going up the right side over and over. This time they will, K-State will be able to win a throwback, and Dilbeck will take it in fast. K-State's trying to push the tempo. Rintoul goes down in front of Shinea, and that will certainly be a free kick. A red card, I suppose, would help K-State get back in this game as well. But, you know, it might be too late for that. As Braswell being redirected by the referee, that's where to put it. Colleen Corbin giving instructions from her coaching box. It's now Langley Myers who's going to take it. It looks like they're going to try to get it into the box here. It's not a great position, but if you get the right bounce, anything can happen. Myers sends it in. It's going to be all the way towards the goal, but McClure gathers it in. I'm not sure what. I don't think that was intended to be a shot, Braden. I think it just sailed a little bit too far off the foot of Langley Myers. She had somebody be coming in. K-State playing with a bit of pressure now as they try to spring Gonda up the field, and Benz, I think, will win that duel. Oh, nice job by K-State to get possession back. It'll be Dilbeck, and a free kick for the Wildcats awarded there at the spot where that tangle-up happened. And with the forward, who I don't know for certain who scored the second two goals, because a bit far away. It's a bit harder to read the numbers from over here. Shinea wins it back again. I am getting tired of calling her name, Braden. It'll be Danielle Shannon now. And her sister, Ava, sends it wide. Gonda, who's now switched to the left wing with Jada Arthurs playing on the right, is one-on-one with Benz. And, oh, she's beating her into the box. Benz, desperation tackle from behind. And no whistle there. Gonda did go down as a good jump by, I believe, Anna Pagano to win a throw-in on the far side of the pitch. And it's Layla Benz now, another K-State center back, down on the field of play, Braden. Clock is stopped, 16:43 left to go in this game. Benz has got back onto her feet under her own power. She looks okay, but wait a minute. What's going on?
1: There's also another person.
0: I think it's Ava Shannon who was down for a second there. She's getting talked to by her teammate, but she also is on her feet and appears to be moving normally. So multiple players down, but no injuries. And substitution.
1: Review?
0: Oh. I wonder, what are they reviewing for, though? Ryland Rintoul appears to be about to be subbed off, but what are you pointing at? What are they looking at?
1: Looking at the video board here.
0: Okay. I'm not sure exactly what they're looking at. Oh, of course. They'll be checking to see if it was a penalty. Let's hope it's not, because
1: this her landing area was in the box, if I'm not mistaken.
0: Well, the big question here is just, did Benz get to the ball before she took out the Houston player? So I'm not sure. And if this gets worse, I'm not sure this could go any worse, Brayton.
1: Yeah, well.
0: Not having fun here right now. We're just going to have to fill the airtime while we wait for the referee's decision. So K-State having some very good moments here. You feel like Ryland Rintoul should have scored on that play a while ago. That was painful.
1: I mean, as we can see up here, you know, you see the American flag in the distance. I think that wind out there is really affecting where they're kicking the ball, and you know how it's going out of bounds. They're not really taking into account like how can I get this off and get this to my next player, my next teammate, so we can maybe have a chance to shoot and score. But K-State has definitely done a better job this half of being in Houston's territory.
0: And so it's interesting. Like, Houston has been pretty consistently, as you've stated, playing the ball down the right wing and just trying to get stuff done there. We've seen pretty much all their forwards get out over there at some point. K-State, on the other hand, they've looked a little less certain. They've tried a lot of long passes. Some of them, it says, actually, the right side. Houston's been playing it down the right side. We didn't learn that in school. I'm sorry, folks. You paid this much to send us to college, and we still don't know our right from our left. Clearly, apparently no penalty was called, as K-State is set up to take the throw in now. If that was what they were doing, double substitution for Houston. It'll be number 18 Casey Maddox coming on, and then number 13 Elena Gonzalez, who went off at some point. I just didn't notice. It will be Ava Shannon and Skylar Miller headed off for Houston. Neither of them, I believe, and neither of them has scored, I think, but they have both recorded very good shifts for the Cougars. As we are set to get play back underway after that VAR review. And I think it's, I believe it's Emerson DeLuca to throw the ball in. I might be wrong about that. Can't see from this because she's on the exact opposite side of the field. Houston wins it back immediately, though, and it's Maddox. Now Arthur's dueling with Braswell, but K-State wins the ball back, and now Langley Myers tries to pick out Demirs, her center towards Marshall, but it's taken away and immediately won back by Braswell. K-State pressing now. Here we go. It's Dilbeck, I think. Dilbeck trying to get it across. It'll go out, and the call is Wildcat corner. Corner for K-State. Let's see what Langley Myers can do with this one. She's taking all three of the aforementioned corners as we come up on 16 minutes left to play in this game, Braden. Myers is set to take this corner. It'd be third and I take it with her right foot. She puts it in center of the box. It'll be headed on, but just wide to the right. I think that was McKinnon Braswell getting her head. Oof.
1: Not the best contact. Not the best pass either.
0: More subs coming on for Houston.
1: Peyton, I know what I'm doing in practice if I'm coach.
0: Peyton Machado and Charlotte Richardson coming on. And Shania, who I believe has played every minute of this game up till now, will go off, as well as Danielle Shannon. So both the Shannon sisters have been subbed out for the Cougs. Maybe starting to put some of their lower-level people in right now as it's sent up the right sideline again. Count how many times we've said that in this game, Braden. Throw in for Houston just inside their own side of the half-court stripe. Just about 15 minutes and 10 seconds left in this game. It's now Arthur's trying to beat out Dilbeck. She will not be able to. Dilbeck, good job to win the ball back against two Cougars, but she's dispossessed again by a combination of Arthur's and Maddox, and now be sent up the line towards Gonda, who will be, again, have two Wildcats to deal with, and she wins another throw for Houston down the sideline. Like, it's again, consistent pressure up the right side, and we've seen just about all their forwards, Braden Cameron, been able to get over there and play on the right wing. Skylar Miller, who started on the left, she's off now, but she went, but she played on the right for a considerable amount of time in the second half, as Arthur's now breaks past two Wildcats, and now she's in the box. She's going to get a chance to center it, but Layla Benz coming over and taking a rather hard shot off her ankle. But it will be another corner for Houston on the near side of the field. I think Lady Gonzalez will take it once again.
1: Corner kick.
0: What are we up to now? Houston had eight corners in the first half, and they must. I think we're on like the 13th corner for Houston.
1: You got to think about the injury to Reese Walworth too. You know that probably affected K-State's game plan and as well as Houston's.
0: Well, Adam Pagano's been done decently, but Benz has been caught out a couple of times. The corner comes in. Houston is not cleared yet, but it will go over the top of the goal as Houston didn't have quite enough room to actually take a shot. And Sibbing will now send it upfield. 13:45 left in the game, and it's immediately taken back by Samira Miner. I apologize. First name is Samira. K-State does want to throw, though, and they're taking all their throws quickly now. Attempted flick doesn't get much of anywhere, and Houston get it back with, Peyton Machado had that touch. And the ball's being fought for on the baseline, and K-State wins another throw. They send it wide for Allie Marshall now. Marshall on the right side. She's working on, I believe, or she'll try to cut it center, but she can't get anywhere, but another corner for K-State. I think that's their fourth of the game, Braden. 13 minutes left in this game. K-State trailing 3-0. Langley Myers is over this one for K-State once again.
1: Just to get a good kick.
0: They just need to get on Gomez. They send just it in, and it's caught by McClure in the middle of a crowd of people. Multiple players going down. I cannot possibly name you any of the people who were close because they were just crushed together. And now she'll sling it out, and Houston will go again. It's the new sub. I couldn't find her number very quickly. Houston gets another throw just level with the Big 12 marker inside K-State territory, which for reference is perhaps 10 yards clear of the penalty area. It will be thrown in quickly towards Jada Arthur's. Arthur's trying to turn around, but it's taken away by K-State again. Can they get anything here? McKinnon Braswell centers it, and now Gabby Demers. 1-2 for not a 1-2, but she'll find Langley Myers. Myers in the center of the pitch, roughly, chips it wide down the wing towards Kennedy Miller. I think that's a bit too far, and it'll go out for a Houston throw-in deep in their own territory. Nice sequence there, but again, the final pass not quite there for K-State. That's been one of the stories of the night.
1: It's too aggressive. I love K-State's effort this game. It just seems like, you know, you go too far left, you go too far right, and then it's out of bounds, and then next thing you know, Houston's putting the ball in your own territory and not defending well enough to take it back.
0: K-State, though, do win that ball back, and it's Myers now with her back to the goal. She's too far out to shoot. She sends it wide for Rylan Rintoul, who lets it go past. Rintoul has some space. She's going to try and cross it, I think. No, she's dancing now. She cuts it inside on Charlotte Richardson. It has it blocked slightly. Arthurs comes back to defend. It will go out. Arthurs went down, and I think the call is a foul on Rylan Rintoul. Ooh, what else could go wrong?
1: Well... There's about 11 minutes left, so we'll have to see.
0: 10:50 to be precise, as it looks like Bumbo will stand over this one for the Cougars. And, yep, down the right line, very predictable, right to Casey Maddox, who is going to be able to keep it for the moment. Now, Arthur is trying to get past Dilbeck, and she won't quite be able to, as Chloe Dilbeck has done a pretty decent job defensively in the second half. Dilbeck throws it center for sends it center for Allison Marshall. Marshall cutting it center. Thinks she might want to shoot. She's got a person wide open on the far wing. Marshall cutting around. She wants to take it herself, and she misses to the left. Not loving that decision-making from Allison Marshall, especially since Kennedy Miller was open on the other wing.
1: You know, you make a pass, it's a bad pass, then you keep the ball, and it's a bad shot on the goal. Like
0: they're trying a little too hard right now, as Skylar Miller is coming. There are four subs currently on the field. I'm trying to keep track of the ball. Kennedy Miller has gone off for K-State. Skylar Miller has come on. Jada Arthurs and I believe Gonda going off for Houston, as Bailey Kate now also returns to the game for the Cougars. 10 minutes left in the second half and in the game, as another throw-in won by Houston, this time on the far side of the field near the halfway line, as we now see a further Houston sub, Ava Shannon, preparing to come back into the game, as now it's wide on the right wing for Gonzalez. She'll take it into the corner. She'll send a cross, and Maddie Sibbing doesn't have too much trouble with that one, as she just picks it up and punts it immediately upfield, looking for Gabby Demers. It will be headed away, but Myers can't quite win the next ball, but it is won eventually by K-State. Myers wide for Rintoul. Oh, it was over her head. Charlotte Richardson wins the header and sends it wide for Skylar Miller. Oh, good stop by Chloe Dilbeck. And now K-State has a chance to do something, but Morgan Donahue breaks up the pass. It's immediately
1: gotta be smart
0: by K-State's Adele Francis, though. And Langley Myers now has possession. K-State going to recycle it. Be careful. Bailey Kate was pressing on that play and nearly picked it off from behind, but she did not quite do it. As you said, K-State will have a chance to try something now. It's Allison Marshall again. No, it is Allison Marshall, but she's outrun for the ball. Dilbeck wins it back again. She's having herself a nice little game in spite of how bad it's been. But Bailey Kate gets the ball back for Houston, and she's, well, doesn't have space upfield. And now it's Casey Maddox on the back pass. Maddox sends it down, you guessed it, the right side for Skylar Miller. And Miller gets the ball knocked out of bounds by Dilbeck, trips up a little, and they'll say throw in to Houston. The same position we've seen about 20 throw-ins tonight. I would want to say the number of throw-ins, but I think it would break my computer if I put it up there. As Charlotte Richardson, the right back, will take this one on, as Morgan Donahue has now been subbed off for Houston. In goes the throw. It's Bailey Kate again. Kate tries to get on her left foot and shoot, but good defense by K-State, and McKinnon Braswell just sends it out of bounds for another Houston throw. We got about 8 minutes left in the game, Braden Cameron.
1: Well, Isaiah, it's not looking good. I hate to be the bearer of bad news, but...
0: I'm pretty sure the bad news has been sitting in the room for the last 15 minutes or so, so don't feel too bad about it. We have Skylar Miller with the ball in the corner, and she gets it sent out again for another Houston throw. This one deeper into the corner. Richardson again to take the throw in. It's won by Dilbeck. And now Langley Myers dispossessed by Richardson, as Allison Marshall tries to win it. Houston yelling for another throw, but this time it goes to K-State. And they will get it in quickly. It will be sent in towards Demirs, who was able to control the first touch, but dropped it in the middle of four Cougars. Not really her fault. Rintoul gets it back, though. She tries to find Kennedy Miller. 1-2 for Rintoul. Rintoul in a lot of traffic, but she is closing in on the penalty area, and she's knocked over at the edge of the box. And, oof, that was tough. Is it now set the other way by Houston towards Bailey Cade? She's wide on the right side. One-on-one with Francis as K-State players dropping back to defend. Benz goes down again. What is wrong with that girl? I don't want to say what's wrong with her, but she's definitely had some issues with losing her footing in this game.
1: Well, it seemed like the first half, you know, they had to get their feet under them, and some people still haven't.
0: K-State tackles the ball out of bounds for Houston to throw it in yet again. I'm getting bored. I'm getting not bored is the right word. It's becoming very irritating to have to keep saying that. Braden as it comes in into the box. Bailey Kate now was that a cross or a shot from I think that was Maddox. Either way, it wasn't a very good one as it misses everything for a K-State throw right in the coffin corner, the near right side. The near right corner of the field is where the throw happens. They get it in towards Rintoul, who's getting defended very physically, and he'll go out for another throw slightly further off the field. Maddox was playing Rintoul there as it's sent in up the line, not very on target, but Charlotte Richardson gives K-State a very, very, very infinitesimally small gift by sending it out for another K-State throw. Jada Arthur's now coming back into the game, and it looks like Miller's going off probably for the last time tonight as we have just 6 minutes left to play in this Big 12 matchup. Richardson in again towards Arthur's. She's double-teamed again, and another K-State throw, so defense is tightened up a little bit, but not nearly enough, clearly. Another very off-target throw from Chloe Dilbeck as it'll go out, but K-State again getting the ball. It'll be sent in quickly. Houston just swarming defensively. Langley Myers, clever little chip, but it's too far away for Demirs to actually do anything. I say that, though. Sloppy clears towards Marshall. Demirs might be clear, and Demirs is going to be run down, and the ball will be kicked out by Houston for a throw on the left wing. Oh, my God. Gosh, Braden.
1: Nothing wants to go K-State's way.
0: If that play doesn't sum up this night for K-State offensively, I don't know what does. Some nice creativity, some struggling with team play, a moment of creativity, and then it just and no one can do anything with it because it's just slightly off, or Houston's just there defensively. Like they're doing a very good job. The Cougars playing defense. We have 5 minutes left in the game. Long kick. Braswell wins the header, wins the second header. She goes down. It'll go out for a Houston throw. I don't think that was a foul, but it's a pity. As Shania now appears to be coming on one final time, but Richardson's staying in the game. She's going on. Lanny Gonzalez is coming off for Houston, and Shania has had herself a very good game for these Cougars as Richardson just elects to send it center for number 8, Peyton Machado. Machado up the line towards, I think, Miller. And wide for Shania. Shania working on Dilbeck. She tries to turn the corner, and this time Dilbeck able to win a throw for K-State. It's a bit of a bad touch from Shania. Not many times I've been able to say that this game. Chloe Dilbeck to throw it in deep in K-State's half as Houston pressuring immediately to try and get it back. Pass up the line towards Demirs won't go anywhere, but K-State wins the second ball and immediately boots it out of bounds.
1: Wow.
0: there's very little going on in this game right now. Charlotte Richardson will throw it in again for Houston at the halfway line. I am now kind of curious how many throw-ins exactly the Cougars have had. Casey Maddox tries to spring somebody, but can't quite do it. K-State now, maybe a little bit of a chance. Langley Myers out and running against Machado. She goes out. What the heck was that? She'll pass it long down the line in the general direction of Allison Marshall, but it'll be headed away. Myers wins it back, though. Good work rate by these K-State midfielders, if nothing else. Demirs couldn't hold on to it. It's chip torture again. Rintoul might get there. She can't. She plows over a Houston defender. I thought that was going to be a foul on K-State. Yeah, I think it is. That'll be a foul on K-State as Rintoul was trying to get to the long pass in the box, and she went over Charlotte Richardson in order to do so. 3.5 minutes left in this game, Braden. Not much going right.
1: Well, seemed like for a second there, the refs were just going to hold the cards and Houston's emptying the bench and K-State's trying, but just nothing's happening. And, you
0: McClure
1: know.
0: sends it long. Ball immediately won by McKinnon Braswell. Minor bright spot of this game. Allie Marshall now was dispossessed, but Francis gets it back. Marshall's knocked off the ball. How is that not a foul? It will be. It will be a free kick for K-State, roughly 5 yards directly in front of the penalty box. If he can't get something on this one, I don't know what you can say about this game, Braden. I feel like, as bad as it's been, you've got to at least get it on goal.
1: If you
0: Please.
1: want any
0: Seriously.
1: positives to take from this game, you want to line up, get your best kick on the goal, and hopefully somebody can put it
0: And
1: in.
0: not necessarily score, just put it on as Myers and I think that is Braswell debating over what they're going to do with this one. Houston set up. They've got four people on the wall right in front of their net, and the trick here, and it will be Braswell. No, she steps over. Myers takes this one. It was on the ground. It's blocked. She tries to win it back, but it's won back instead by Houston. And now Shanae will have some room to run down the right side. She's got a break. Bailey, Kate, and Jada Arthur's running with her. It's a 3-on-2 right now. Shanae tries to center it, but Maddie Sibbing will be able to pick it up without it being any close to Bailey Kate. We've got under 2 minutes left to play in this half. It's headed by Houston near the halfway line. Marshall can't beat Richardson to it, but Richardson just sends it out of bounds. It'll be a throw for K-State, and they're going quickly now. They kind of have to. McKinnon Braswell turns it around, and it's chopped back upfield by Ava Shannon, who's had an impressive game in midfield for the Cougars. Back it goes to Sibbing now. 1.5 minutes, 90 seconds left to play. Dilbeck tries to spring Gabby Demir. She can't do it, and it'll be flicked away by Houston again. Braswell can't win the header. And again, it's punted long by Dilbeck. K-State have been trying to do that a lot. It hasn't done anything, though. Demers has a chance to get to it, but McClure with a nice dive to pull it in before she could get there. I think there was a chance Demers could have beaten the defender to the ball, but Sierra McClure has not set a foot wrong in goal tonight for Houston.
1: Well, if they had any troubles finding their goalkeeper, they definitely found one.
0: I'm not even sure if it was trouble or just they wanted to play multiple people. As Jada Arthurs now has the ball, she's shifted to the left wing. This Houston front line has really been switching positions a whole lot, which is problematic for a defense to handle. It's Ava Shannon now. Rolls it over for, oh no, that's Ava Shannon. It might the other one, I can't see the number from here. It's Richardson up the line towards Shania, who's essentially playing a winger spot now. Shania twisting and turning against Dilbeck. She will not be able to send it in just yet, but it'll be a Houston throw right in that corner again. 25 seconds remaining in this very forgettable soccer game. I can't say anything more. And it will be a Yoselin Shinea, whose name I am very tired of calling, to put in the free kick. She gets the ball back from Kate. She's being bumped by Dilbeck. It goes out again for another Houston throw. But I don't think they're going to take it. They can just let time run out. There's the whistle, and that is your game with the Houston Cougars beating K-State 3-0 in the Big 12 opener. We will send you back up to the studio next for our post-game recap. I'm Isaiah Fredericks, Brayden Cameron on color, and this has been K-State Soccer on Wildcat 91.9 FM, where you belong.
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2: All right, welcome back to the third floor of McCain Auditorium. Coverage of Kansas State soccer on Walking 919, where you belong. Welcome back. I'm Soren Sabal, joined alongside Nate Connard. And, well, in the words of Ron Burgundy, that escalated quickly. That got out of hand fast. What did you say? What is a way you can describe how the second half went compared to the first? Is there anything other than pure shock?
5: No, yeah, definitely. There was a little bit of confusion. K-State, the Wildcats just couldn't come out being poised. They still continued the sloppiness. I think we saw that from the shots on goals, the fouls, and then the corners especially. They got out-kicked in the corners. Houston had 13 kicks in the corners. K-State had 4. So really just ball possession. Really just Houston kind of controlled that from the first. 3 shots on goals and just Maddie Sivig just struggled a little bit today. Had 2 saves on the day, but ultimately gave up 3 goals. And that's just really a struggle for the Wildcats here to lose the first game of the season here, especially at home here in their opener of the Big 12. So just something a little bit disappointing, but there's definitely lessons for them to learn. And just with that injury, too, with their player going down and they had to sub in. So we definitely want to keep an eye on that injury and see how well that turns out.
2: You know, this game has been plagued with injuries. That's what it definitely was, definitely on both sides especially. The final stats for the game, you are right in terms of the corner shots. 13-4 Houston. The only difference was that Houston made one more shot, so 7. And Kansas State made 2 more, 3. 7-3 was the amount of corner shots in the second half. Goals, I mean, 3-0, come on. For all those goals, the first one was by Samara Miner. The equalizer goal was by Langley Myers. That was in the first half. No, it wasn't. It was waved off. I don't know why that one's still listed, but the second one was Ella Morgan with an assist by Lenny Gonzalez inside 67 minutes and a second to make it 2-0. And then the third one was by Adelia Gonda inside almost the 70-minute mark, and that was assisted by Danielle Shannon. It's been pretty interesting, very one-sided. There are a lot of mistakes that have happened. In terms of fouls, they almost had the exact same level. Houston had 15. Kansas State have 12. Saves were almost equal, with Houston just having 1 more, 3-2. And shots on goal, still pretty low. At least, and in that, Kansas State had only 3. Houston had 5. But the total shots, 20-19, Houston. There was a little bit of effort in terms of shooting, but fouls have definitely played a role in this, and very, very sloppy play has as well. And Kansas State also had an offsides call of their own, too. Adding that to the mix just adds trouble. Then, is there anything else you want to add to this, Nate?
5: Yeah, for Houston, just having 3 different players score just shows their diverse ability throughout their team. Just getting everyone in the mix, getting play, just to show how much depth they've got on their roster, who they can trust in this higher upperclassmen roster. So a lot of years, a lot of knowledge, just wisdom kind of in this roster who can look to go far in the Big 12 here.
2: It definitely helped a little bit in this one. I mean, going up 3-0 in their first win. This is actually their first win on the road, but this is their third straight win. So going off of the next games, Kansas State will be back at Busser Family Park, next door to Toyton, next Thursday on the 24th
6: against Arizona. The kickoff will be at 6:30. And then meanwhile, Houston on next Thursday will go back home to host Iowa State. It'll be on 7 p.m. and all. But for Kansas State, it'll be the battle of the scratching post, as quoted by Wildcat 919's own John Grove. Battle of the scratching post against Arizona, September 24th, 6:30.

0: 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Tonight, it will be mostly clear with a 20% chance of showers and thunderstorms after 4 a.m. The low will be around 74 degrees and south winds around 5 miles per hour. For Wildcat 91.9, I'm Ashley Olds, and this has been a weather update.
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0: 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Tonight, it will be mostly clear with a 20% chance of showers and thunderstorms after 4 a.m. The low will be around 74 degrees and south winds around 5 miles per hour. For Wildcat 91.9, I'm Ashley Olds, and this has been a weather update.

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Lil Baby help you get your lingo up. 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
4: Y'all, Christian Rap is lit. Turn on that Christian Rap. I be in here two turns. And again, how could you move? How could you move?
5: 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It's a party in his throne. A party in the heavens.

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1: Move it or lose it, buddy. I saw that spot first.
0: 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You belong.

I've been lonely. I can't even lie. I've been lonely. Lonely. Like, guess.

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3: For Wildcat 919, I'm Ashley Olds, and this is a weather update. Tonight, it will be mostly clear with a 20% chance of showers and thunderstorms after 4 a.m. The low will be around 74 degrees and south winds around 5 miles per hour. For Wildcat 919, I'm Ashley Olds, and this has been a weather update.

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2: For Wildcat 91.9, I'm Ashley Olds, and this is a weather update. Tonight, it will be mostly clear with a 20% chance of showers and thunderstorms after 4 a.m. The low will be around 74 degrees and south winds around 5 miles per hour. For Wildcat 91.9, I'm Ashley Olds, and this has been a weather update.

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1: Yeah, she's my pimpica, yeah. 2, 3,

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1: All right, let me get the spicy yellowtail. Need that. What'd you say, Don? You need the Wagyu tacos? Let him get that. Lobster tempura, always need that. You know what? Just bring a whole bunch of shit out, and I'll tell you if I like it or not. Come on.

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1: For Wildcat 91.9, I'm Ashley Oles, and this is a weather update. Expect it to be mostly sunny with a high near 94 degrees. Winds will come out of the southwest at 5 to 10 miles per hour, with gusts up to 20 miles per hour. For Wildcat 91.9, I'm Ashley Oles, and this has been a weather update.

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2: For Wildcat 919, I'm Ashley Oles, and this is a weather update. Expect it to be mostly sunny with a high near 94 degrees. Winds will come out of the southwest at 5 to 10 miles per hour with gusts up to 20 miles per hour.

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I'm in the lane, handle it, handle it, handle it. 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

People need some content. Trying to keep up. This not a contest. Whipping bands concept. Heaven sent, God sent. At least it's what my mom says. Proof is in the progress. Money's not an object. Busy than a...

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5: For Wildcat 91.9, I'm Ashley Oles, and this is a weather update. Expect it to be mostly sunny with a high near 94 degrees. Winds will come out of the southwest at 5 to 10 miles per hour, with gusts up to 20 miles per hour. For Wildcat 91.9, I'm Ashley Oles, and this has been a weather update.

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I am a junior at Kansas State University, and I major in news and sports media. 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
1: Y'all, Christian rap is lit. 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And again, how could you move? 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
2: It's a party in the heavens. 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
2: For Wildcat 91.9, I'm Ashley Oles, and this is a weather update. Expect it to be mostly sunny with a high near 94 degrees. Winds will come out of the southwest at 5 to 10 miles per hour, with gusts up to 20 miles per hour. For Wildcat 91.9, I'm Ashley Oles, and this has been a weather update.

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0: if I was breathing. Summer's over, so they switch around like the season. I gotta keep my guard up, now I'm playing defense. Everybody wants a favor, everybody needs me. 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I'm too busy trying to fight away all of my demons. Everybody wants a favor, everybody needs me.

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night is a thief, some poets wrote. It steals the colors of the day. 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

Hello, my name is Adam Blanchett, senior here at Kansas State University. I'm the only engineer here at Wildcat 91.9, where you belong.

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3: For Wildcat 91.9, I'm Ashley Oles, and this is a weather update. Expected to be mostly sunny with a high near 94 degrees. Winds will come out of the southwest at 5 to 10 miles per hour, with gusts up to 20 miles per hour. For Wildcat 91.9, I'm Ashley Oles, and this has been a weather update.

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The All-University Career Fair is coming up from September 22nd to the 24th at Brantledge Coliseum. 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
2: For Wildcat 91.9, I'm Ashley Oles, and this is a weather update. Expect it to be mostly sunny with a high near 94 degrees. Winds will come out of the southwest at 5 to 10 miles per hour, with gusts up to 20 miles per hour. For Wildcat 91.9, I'm Ashley Oles, and this has been a weather update.

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3: For Wildcat 91.9, I'm Ashley Oles, and this is a weather update. Expect it to be mostly sunny with a high near 94 degrees. Winds will come out of the southwest at 5 to 10 miles per hour, with gusts up to 20 miles per hour. For Wildcat 91.9, I'm Ashley Oles, and this has been a weather update.

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I am a junior at Kansas State University, and I major in news and sports media. 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
3: For Wildcat 919, I'm Ashley Oles, and this is a weather update. Expect it to be mostly sunny with a high near 94 degrees. Winds will come out of the southwest at 5 to 10 miles per hour, with gusts up to 20 miles per hour. For Wildcat 919, I'm Ashley Oles, and this has been a weather update.

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3: For Wildcat 91.9, I'm Ashley Oles, and this is a weather update. Expect it to be mostly sunny with a high near 94 degrees. Winds will come out of the southwest at 5 to 10 miles per hour, with gusts up to 20 miles per hour. For Wildcat 91.9, I'm Ashley Oles, and this has been a weather update.

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0: 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Do you understand, Wildcat?
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1: 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We're just glad you're tuned in. 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You belong.
2: For Wildcat 919, I'm Ashley Oles, and this is a news update. The Manhattan City Commission has approved its 2027 budget, passing a 3-2 vote to lower the proposed tax rate. The revised plan trims the mill levy down to 52.5 mills, using $236,000 in general reserves to cushion the impact. For the average single-family homeowner, that translates to a 2.7% property tax increase, about $17 more a year, down from the previously proposed 3.5% hike. The commission also unanimously approved a 3% pay raise for city staff to boost retention while eliminating four full-time positions. Former Kansas Department of Education employee Katie Allen is speaking out over her pending federal wrongful termination lawsuit against former Commissioner Randy Watson. Allen claims Watson fired her under political pressure after she posted a controversial online comment about conservative activist Charlie Kirk, a comment she says cost her job and brought death threats to her home. Watson's defense claims she resigned voluntarily, citing an email sent at the time. Allen remains firm on her First Amendment rights as the case awaits a ruling from a Kansas federal court. Fairy tales are getting a Y2K shakeup at the Manhattan Arts Center with the opening of Once Upon a One More Time. The jukebox musical flips classic stories on their head as Cinderella and her fellow princesses discover feminism in the power of Britney Spears' iconic discography to rewrite their own happily ever afters. Featuring high-energy pop choreography and hits like Toxic and Circus, the show runs through September 20th. Showtimes are at 7:30 p.m. Friday and Saturday, with Sunday matinees at 2 p.m. For Wildcat 919, I'm Ashley Oles, and this was a news update.
3: Non-conference play is starting to wind down. This is where the season gets real. Some teams are getting that last bit of action against unfamiliar foes, but others are hitting the ground running in week three. From the key out-of-conference games to the must-wins against conference opponents, all setting the table for a showdown in the Velvet Ditch where love becomes hate and points will try to be proven between Lane Kiffin and his former team that he abandoned when they needed him most. Another great Saturday awaits us, and it all starts right here. The following is a presentation of Wildcat 91.9, KSDB Manhattan. 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It's Saturday, and that means it's time to get ready for game day. Ladies and gentlemen, welcome to College Kickoff. Week three is here in the college football season, and we got another great show in store for you all. Welcome into College Kickoff, everybody. I'm Hank Corsair. This week, I am joined by
4: Gianni Asante.
3: And this week's guest,
5: Graham Higbee.
3: And guys, as you look at the slate for this week, we've got some good non-conference matchups, but also a good mix in of some teams starting their their conference slate with some good matchups there.
4: Yeah, absolutely, Hank. And like you said, conference games are starting to build up, and that's some of the most exciting college football to watch, especially in the regular season when teams are really playing to set up their playoff aspirations and get things really going. So conference matchups are really the test for a lot of these teams.
5: Yeah, Hank and Ghana, you guys make both great points. Thank you for having me on the show, by the way. I appreciate it.
3: We're glad to have you.
5: Okay, yes, this studio is awesome. And one thing I do like to say is, like, there's a bunch of crazy games coming out this week, mm-hmm. especially with, Ole Miss and LSU. We'll get to that later, obviously. But, you know, one of the craziest games to me is, like, we have a game in London this week. What is that about? That's crazy.
4: It's wild. It's random, wild, you know. It's nice, you know, Big 12 conference game. Obviously, big K-State fans around here, so it's nice to watch some Big 12 play for sure.
3: And we will talk about that LSU-Ole Miss matchup later on, but can we just talk about how big of a show stealer or spotlight stealer this game is? Lane Kiffin's returning to his old team. The fans, they hate him now. He abandoned them right before the college football playoff, and then they made it to the semifinals, but there's just no words to be said.
4: Yeah, Hank, and exactly like you said, with the kind of falling out that Ole Miss and Lane Kiffin had last year, definitely sets up this game to have some of the most surreal atmosphere factors in this game we've seen in a college football game in a long time. You got to imagine the Ole Miss crowd is going to be bumping and letting Lane Kiffin hear it, and arguably rightfully so. He left them in the dust last year, and Ole Miss was able to succeed a little bit in the playoffs, which was nice. They still have a great roster over there, a great team. Pete Golden's a great head coach to replace the kind of culture Lane Kiffin was trying to build. So this has the makings to be a fun one for sure.
5: I'll tell you what, Hank and Ghani, this game has so much more hype than any other game I've seen so far on the college slate. You have Lane Kiffin coming back to Ole Miss. And let me tell you, if I was a student at Ole Miss, oh boy, would I be rowdy. You better have Lane Kiffin in a steel box if he's coming in to Ole Miss and trying to beat my Ole Miss Rebels.
3: Well, it's time to jump to the rest of the slate, and we'll start in the ACC. North Carolina at Clemson. The Tar Heels come in at 2-0. The Tigers are 1-1. North Carolina's had an impressive defense so far, and now they go up a Clemson team that's kind of struggling early on, and will be starting a true freshman quarterback in Tate Reynolds today.
5: Up next on the slate, we have the SMU Mustangs taking on Louisville at Louisville. Now, SMU and Louisville are both ranked. SMU at number 16 and Louisville 23rd, respectfully. Louisville's got the up on the spread here. They're favored by 1.5. But SMU is coming into town, led by their quarterback, Kevin Jenkins, who's first in passing yards in the FBS. And their team is second in FBS on third down percentage. They only allow 14% of the time to convert on third downs on this SMU defense. This will be a good matchup, especially since SMU has not lost a game yet this year. They're 2-0.
4: Taking things out of the ACC and going over to the SEC, Florida takes on Auburn inside Auburn. Florida coming into the game, 2.5-point favorites. A very interesting matchup in this one. Both teams undefeated, but both have done it very differently. We saw Florida dominate so far, outscoring their opponents 118-24. And on the Auburn side, only beat Baylor by 1 point, 17-16. And then a bit of a weaker opponent in Southern Miss, 43-8. So a nice SEC battle on this beautiful Saturday night.
5: Up next, we got a really good matchup. Virginia Tech taking on Maryland from the Big Ten. Now, this game is also crazy because they're both 2-0 to start the season. However, Virginia Tech is coming in on the road, 3-point favorites. Their quarterback, Ethan Gunkemeyer, I'd say that 10 times fast, is one of the most beautiful balls in college football right now. He's a junior quarterback, and he is going to lead his team in a great game against Maryland.

0: A little revenge. You saw in the press conference, they asked if that 2022 matchup has any, factor going into this game, and he said no doubt. So an interesting matchup. Tulane, obviously a big roster turnover this year. John Summerall taking a lot of the guys over to Florida. So this is a matchup for the Wildcats looking to continue their domination of running the ball and playing strong defense.
1: The night will all be capped off with number 7 LSU at number 8 Ole Miss. Lane Kiffin built the Rebels program and then abandoned them to the Tigers, and now he has to return to his old stomping grounds. He brings in a Tiger team that has had a great passing game and a great run defense, facing off against his former assistant Pete Golding and his top offensive players of Kewon Lacy and Trinidad Chambliss. So we'll preview these games, and we'll start back up in the ACC. North Carolina at Clemson, the Tar Heels off to that 2-0 start against Bill Belichick, and Clemson's looked a little bit uneasy to start. They got blown out by LSU, and then Georgia Southern, that wasn't their best performance either.
0: Yeah, it's been a very rough start for Clemson, especially opening up against an opponent like LSU, top 5 program in the country right now. And, you know, you look at LSU, they just had the overall advantage when it comes to Clemson. We've talked about Dabo Sweeney and his lack of adjusting to the newer times of college football, and that was really the story in that week one game. And like you said, Hank, they struggled in that week two performance as well. And, you know, a fun ACC matchup here. We talked about the conference games being big, and this is definitely a big one as far as ACC play goes.
2: Yeah, for sure. With North Carolina taking on Clemson, Clemson has struggled early, especially coming in and, you know, losing to LSU early in this season. I mean, LSU, they're just a great team. You could call them a team of dogs, but they're actually a team of Tigers. But with the Clemson Tigers, I think really what they need to do in this game is just get the ball to TJ Moore, the number one receiver. I mean, he is a very talented guy. He's 6'3", 200 pounds, very talented receiver. He's only got 134 receiving yards on the season so far. But if you can get him the ball, I think you can go crazy. I mean, last week versus Georgia Southern, he had 7 catches for 103 yards and a touchdown. You give him at least 7 catches a game here against North Carolina, I don't think that defense is going to be able to keep up with him.
1: And this game just feels like it's so far in North Carolina's favor. Their pass defense has looked really good. Like I said, Clemson's had the struggles, and they're going to be starting their backup quarterback in this game. Tate Reynolds, he threw for 200 yards last week, will be getting the start. Christopher Vezina has been ruled out.
0: Yeah, and that's a big change for Clemson. True freshman quarterback Tate Reynolds, like you said, Hank, getting his first career start. A solid performance against Georgia Southern, but not really a tough opponent by any means. 16 for 27, so a little bit inefficient as far as passer rating goes. 178 passing yards to go along with that. But we did hear from Dabo Sweeney. This isn't just purely injury-related, and Reynolds has passed Vezina on the depth chart, according to Sweeney. So something to note in this one, for sure, a true freshman quarterback. Look for UNC to put the pressure on him, specifically getting him into third downs and second and longs, big time plays, trying to put the pressure on a true freshman. I think that's something Bill Belichick, especially with his resume and veteran experience, is going to try to do.
1: It would for sure be a statement win for North Carolina, because they have a tough road ahead. Up until October 31st, they have to host Notre Dame, play at Pitt, and then host Miami. We'll stay in the ACC. Number 16 SMU at number 23 Louisville. This is another must win for both teams just because of the road ahead. Louisville, they don't have Miami on their schedule, and this is one of the biggest games for them in their ACC title race. And then meanwhile, for SMU, 5 of their next 6 games will be at home after today.
0: Yeah, and for Louisville, the record says 1-1, but it doesn't tell the full story. Week 1 against Ole Miss. We'll talk about Ole Miss later. A very elite program as of right now. 2 Heisman contenders, both at quarterback and running back. So Ole Miss definitely, they dueled it out, 41-38. Louisville really stepping up as far as offensive production goes. Specifically Isaac Brown, one of the star running backs in college football right now. But like you said, Hank, a really big game for both of these teams as far as making a statement, and especially for SMU. We saw them kind of get battle tested in week 1 against Florida State, and they turned the ball over 4 times. So something to note in that one. And then UC Davis, not really, again, a stronger opponent. SMU able to take care of business in that one. But this is going to be a fun one.
2: And you really got to look, when comparing both of these teams, you really got to look at the positives for both teams. Both teams are coming into this matchup with top 10 offenses in the FBS so far. I mean, both these quarterbacks are elite through the air, elite on the ground. I mean, I don't know if you guys know this or not, But Louisville's quarterback,

0: actually has the leading rushing and passing yards for his team right now. It's quite crazy. And on the SMU side, you have Kevin Jenkins, who is a great dual threat quarterback with the football in his hands. And he's even got a practice facility named after him at SMU. So let's put some respect on Kevin Jenkins and this SMU team.
1: Jennings has been the difference maker in the last 2 years when they faced Louisville. He's thrown for 584 yards and 3 touchdowns in those last 2 matchups. And then, like you mentioned, Louisville's quarterback Lincoln Keenholz is going to have to be a difference maker as well. We'll go now to SEC territory, Florida at Auburn. This is a battle of two first-year coaches with a new team. Both Florida and Auburn are 2-0, and both have similar backgrounds as well, coming from the American. John Summerall was at Tulane, and Alex Gulesh now leads the Tigers after his time at South Florida.
2: And I think that's what makes this one of the more interesting matchups for me. Anytime you see new head coaches for these big-time schools come from a smaller conference, it gets exciting because you don't really know what you're going to get and expect. And this is a perfect test for both of these teams. SEC battle, Florida and Auburn, two top-notch schools as far as football goes. So this is going to be a fun one to watch. I'm a big John Summerall fan, especially what he's been able to bring over from Tulane last year over to Florida. So I think that's going to be a key factor. And they've gotten off to a pretty hot start. So Florida and Auburn, this is going to be a fun one for sure. SEC battle.
0: I feel like this matchup reminds me a lot of kind of like Bengals versus Steelers from last couple of years. You have a really good defense, a solid defense in Auburn, and you have a really high-flying, one of the best offenses that we've seen so far in the early part of the season, the FBS, in Florida. And it's really going to be, this game is going to be, can Florida's offense outpace Auburn's defense? So that way, maybe, they have a chance on winning this game. And it's a very close game, especially like most matchups have them at 50-50%. The spread is very, very, very close. I mean, it's Florida favored by 2.5. So it's going to be very close. And like you said, Hank, both these coaches brand new this year. We'll see. This game is going to be the test to see which one of these teams is for real or which one will keep struggling.
1: The Gators have already scored 118 points in just 2 games. Granted, their matchups were against Florida Atlantic and Campbell, but they've been a balanced team. Jaden Bau is leading the way on the ground game, and Aaron Filo is providing help in the passing game. And then when you look at Auburn, they need Byron Brown to step up today. We'll go back to an ACC matchup at the Big Ten, Virginia Tech at Maryland. If James Franklin wants to prove a statement with the Hokies, this is the chance to do it, winning on the road against a 2-0 team that has scored a lot in their first 2 games.
2: Yeah, and Maryland off to a fantastic start. Malik Washington, one of my favorite quarterbacks in college football right now, extremely athletic, and he's been very accurate so far, 73.6% completion rate, and then we have 533 passing yards alongside 3 touchdowns. So he's been a guy to note as well. And then on the Virginia Tech side, talking quarterbacks, Ethan Grunkemeyer, a guy James Franklin brought over from Penn State in his transition over to Virginia, 48 for 62, 77.4% completion rate. So two quarterbacks that so far have really connected with their receivers and have been on good timing, making good reads. So definitely something to know. And anytime James Franklin gets one of these big opportunities, there's a lot of noise around it. There's a lot of pressure. But this time, not being in State College and Penn State, the pressure is definitely eased up a little bit. Still a huge game for Virginia Tech and their program going forward, but I think this is going to be a fun one for me to watch personally, just to see how James Franklin, even though he has a big game and a big task at hand, the pressure is not as loud as it's been over the last couple of years as far as James Franklin's coaching tenure has gone.
1: I do want to add real fast that going into this game, it's another matchup of coaches that have history with each other. James Franklin faced Michael Locksley when he was at Penn State, winning 5 of those 6 matchups. And these two were also both assistants at Maryland for a brief time. And now the Terrapins are tasked with putting their 20-game win streak in non-conference play to the test. That was what I was trying to say.
0: Well, if I know anything about James Franklin, it's that he loves his running backs, and so does his coaching tree. And so it's not a surprise that both these coaches, they know each other. But I do want to talk about the run game for Maryland right now. They're starting running back Iverson Howard. He has 121 rushing yards and 3 touchdowns on the season so far for the Terrapins. I think that he's going to be a big part on the ground for Maryland in this upcoming matchup, because if they can get him off and running, you just might see Maryland run away with it.
2: Yeah, and another thing I'll add as well, another guy that James Franklin brought over And something that, especially with his time at Penn State, he's been known for is his use of tight ends. Tight end Luke Reynolds, a five-star coming out of high school, played well for Penn State in his time there, got some reps last year. 13 catches, 158 yards so far, tied for team lead in receptions, and leads Virginia Tech in receiving yards. So James Franklin continuing to run the ball and use his tight ends, playing physical football, and I think that could be one of the keys for Virginia Tech to beat Maryland.
1: We'll get a preview of two more games. We'll go to Big 12 play now for the second time involving Big 12 play. We're going back to Europe. It's the Union Jack Classic in London, Arizona State and KU, the first college football game in London since 1988. And both teams are coming off a loss. The Sun Devils stuck around with Texas A&M, but the Aggies ran away and won 48-20. And KU was tied with Missouri in the first half and then got outscored 24-7 in the second, ultimately losing 38-21.
2: Yeah, and it's cool seeing the Big 12 play getting an opportunity like this. But as far as viewing the game and predicting the game goes, it's always impossible to tell with these Europe games. We've seen it, the trend over the last couple of Ireland games, and I think that's going to be something that probably factors into this game. A week three game in Europe, something I don't believe college football has ever done. So this is going to be a very interesting one as far as adapting to the environment. I think that's going to be the key for both of these teams. How will they adapt to a situation like this? Because it's a pretty unknown territory for anybody, and specifically both of these teams stay in Kansas.
0: Yeah, no, something just about as unpredictable as playing a game across the pond is a Big 12 matchup. It is going to be crazy. Arizona State taking on the Kansas Jayhawks. I don't know how the Kansas Jayhawks got this game, but then again, I don't know how K-State got a game in Ireland either. But it is an honestly a great opportunity for these Big 12 schools, in fact, Kansas schools, to be playing across the pond. With that being said, I mean, Texas A&M, they came out and they were playing tight with Arizona State, ended up pulling that one away. And then same thing with Mizzou, like you said, they ended up pulling away against Kansas. I think both of these teams, however, will match up better in this Big 12 matchup. We'll just have to see. I mean, basically at this point, they're so even. I think it's just going to be whoever prepares better in this game is going to end out on top.
1: There's definitely a fear factor there where if you lose that, it's going to curse you for the rest of the season. But both teams do have a bye next week, so there could be a cushion right there. And then we'll end off the slate with Florida State at Alabama, scheduled for 2:30. Last year, the Crimson Tide went into Tallahassee and lost 31-17, with the Seminoles capturing a first-half lead and relying on their defense to get that upset. And when you look at this matchup, I think one of Florida State's only hopes is for Alabama to make those mistakes again and turn the ball over. They forced four turnovers against SMU in week one, and SMU needed a late field goal to win that game, and one where they appeared as the clear favorite.
2: And that was something I was just about to note, Hank, and that's specifically creating turnovers. That's something Florida State did well in that SMU game. And SMU, definitely not an opponent to shy away from. And it was an ACC matchup. And creating four turnovers, that'll keep you in the game no matter what. And we saw a similar situation, like you said, last year, where Florida State was able to come away with that upset win. So if Florida State's able to create turnovers, really anything's possible as far as a close game or even an upset Florida State win could go.
0: And that's just the beauty of college football, is it not, Gani? It is great. Florida State marching into number 10 Alabama is going to be loud there in Alabama. The Crimson Tide are going to be very, very loud. But not only that, but Alabama has won 87 straight home games against unranked opponents. And Florida State, since beating Alabama last, like you mentioned, Hank, they're 3-7 against Power 4 teams. So coming into this game, Florida State's got a lot to dig and claw through if they're going to try and beat Alabama. And like you said, Alabama is going to need to make some mistakes, and Florida State's going to need to get into their head early for them to actually have a chance in this game. Otherwise, Alabama's going to run away with it and make it 88 straight.
1: I would say Mike Norvell's hot seat is getting warmer. This one probably doesn't hold that same amount of weight because Alabama's the clear favorite. But, yeah, the Seminoles need to find a way to slow down the passing game from Alabama if they have any hope of winning this game.
2: And we also saw Florida State's quarterback Ashton Daniels last year at Auburn and his performance against Alabama, 259 passing yards, 108 rushing yards on 23 carries and a passing touchdown. So Alabama knows exactly the capabilities of Ashton Daniels and what he can bring to the table. So he was able to succeed last year as far as total yards go And keeping the game close, that Auburn-Alabama game was a fun one to watch from last season as well. But, yeah, this is going to be a fun matchup for sure.
1: It's a great stretch of games today, but now it's time to go to the top headlines. And we'll start off by asking ourselves a question about last Saturday. Why is week two always so chaotic? I could just put up a list right here of all the games. Texas pulling off the 21-point comeback. Oklahoma State ending their losing streak against Oregon of all teams. And then Michigan putting the doubters away and beating Oklahoma. I've got so much more, but those are just some of the main ones.
2: Yeah, and Hank, week two, like you said, is always chaotic. And I think a big factor that goes into that, I think a lot of people coming into the season with some preconceived notions on the teams that are going to succeed early on and what to expect from a lot of these programs. In the landscape, and specifically in today's era of college football, it's essentially unpredictable. You don't know what these programs are going to look like. There's so much roster turnover year in, year out with the transfer portal and head coaching changes. We talked about that in week zero, I believe, with all the new FBS coaches. So it's really, you can't predict and lay a finger on what's going to happen. And I think that just goes to show in week two, anything could happen, specifically upsets. And as far as just building the culture, how will these teams respond? It's still so early, and a lot of these teams have a long road ahead.
0: You know, something I always have seen, week one of these football games, whether it be college or NFL, week one is always, okay, this is what we've done over the offseason, and this is what we've prepared for. Week two is always the games where it's like, okay, we're in it, we know how to do it, now can we go out and execute that again? And so you really get to see which teams are more prepared to continue on throughout the rest of the season rather than taking all that preparation just for one game. But now you're going to see that turnover from week one to week two. And I think that's why week two is so crazy, especially like you had games where you had Oklahoma State, who won one game last year, mind you, not against the Power Four conference team. And they came in and they beat, well, I guess Oregon came into town and they beat Oregon, which was probably the biggest upset of the week.
2: Yeah,
0: everybody likes to talk about Texas Ohio State, which was all great. You know, Texas should have been in that game a lot longer before than the fourth quarter. But I mean, you have a team like Oregon, who a lot of people had in winning the national championship this year, and they came into Oklahoma and lost to Oklahoma State. I think that was just the craziest part of week two. I don't know why week two is so chaotic every year, other than the fact that it's just shows how what teams are good at preparing from week to week and what teams aren't. It separates that.
1: And we also saw a lot of favorites get a scare as well. Oregon State gave Texas Tech a scare. Arizona was up for a while against BYU, but the Cougars pulled away in the end. Utah State was with Washington until the very end, and then the Cy-Hawk rivalry, Iowa State and Iowa, that was another good matchup as well. And then also some of the FCS teams playing their FBS opponents this last weekend, they had some good games as well. Gardner-Webb, they just lost to Liberty by one. Central Michigan had to sneak by against Colgate. Wyoming needed an 8-point win over Northern Colorado. And then Illinois State, who lost the FCS National Championship, picked up right where they left off and beat Northern Illinois 28-24.
2: Yeah, it's been absolutely crazy. And kind of to talk about just more in that week two performance, specifically that Oregon game and Oklahoma State, just absolutely nuts. And something I wanted to throw in there as we're talking about week two, I don't know if you guys saw this, kind of going a little off track here. Dante Moore, I saw this from Landon Tangwell, a guy that reports on Penn State as well as other college football news. There was something a lot of people picked up, and that was, you guys are probably familiar with tipping your pitches in baseball. Dante Moore kind of was doing a similar thing where in passing plays, his feet were staggered, and then in running plays, his feet were completely square. And that was something to note as well, just another crazy thing that happened in week two that I thought maybe Oklahoma State kind of picked up on. Obviously, you can know what play is coming. You have to still make the play. But that was also something that I noted that was pretty wild in that game for sure.
1: Hey, coaches, pay attention to everything.
2: Yeah,
1: that's
2: yeah,
1: all
2: absolutely.
1: I'm going to say.
2: Yeah, yeah.
1: All right, these next two headlines, we're going to let our opinion show. Let's talk about Texas. They got the win over Ohio State. The question, though, is did they deserve to be ranked number one now? Because they struggled for three quarters. They pulled away with 21 points in the fourth. They jump a couple teams, and they're the new number one.
2: Yeah, and talk about just two completely different games all in one. We saw Texas get off to one of the worst starts possible. They fumbled on the very first play. And then the early interception out of Arch Manning where he threw it right on the money, ball came out, resulted in an interception for the Ohio State side. Definitely just a weird game overall. And then obviously with Texas able to rally their troops together, fight in the second half and pull off that comeback. Ultimately, you asked, does Texas deserve that number one spot? I would say, yeah, you're put yourself in the hole early against currently the number one ranked team in the country, and then we're able to crawl out of it, obviously at home, that being a factor. But obviously Texas coming into the game was another top-level program. So I think that definitely separates them from being number one. That's a huge win and takes a lot of guts and courage to come away with a win like that.
0: Yeah, I think it's kind of interesting, that question of does Texas deserve to be number one? I think for this week, it's fine. After this week, I don't think they're going to be ranked number one for long. And that's just because you got some teams behind them like Georgia, Notre Dame, and Indiana, and even Miami. When they start playing their conference games and games against ranked opponents, Texas is going to fall back, I think, just a little bit. Just because I think Texas might drop a game in their conference because their conference is so good there in the SEC. And you have these teams like, I mean, Texas playing Ohio State in week two, by the way, is absolutely crazy. That needs to be an end of the season matchup when you're getting close to college football playoff time. You really need to have that game later. But Texas taking the number one spot right now, I think, is fine. I think Ohio State dropping all the way to six is a little bit chaotic for me. I think they needed to stay in the top four for sure. Because, I mean, you played a top four opponent, you should stay in the top four, especially if you're ranked number one. So them dropping to six, I think, is a little bit worse than Texas going all the way to one. Me personally, I wouldn't have put Texas at one, but I can see why Texas is number one, because they beat the number one team. They were a top four opponent themselves, and it was an epic win at the end of it anyways. So,
2: yeah, and something I'll also throw in there as well. Texas, you know, especially in this early season stages, we're only in week two. It's hard to really point a finger and say that's the number one team in the country right now. But as far as, you know, preseason AP top 25 polls go, I think that's the biggest factor going into these early week rankings, kind of basing it off of that. And like we talked about, Ohio State came into the game ranked number one. However, they weren't the favorites. Texas was in that top 10 looking to make the jump. And I think beating the number one team in the country earlier in the year, that's going to get you that number one spot. But also, Texas, like we just hit on, has a gauntlet of a schedule. They sooner rather than later play Oklahoma. They play Tennessee, Florida, Ole Miss, a lot of just big-time schools. So it's going to be a long road ahead for Texas, and specifically why we said that was such a must-win game for Texas as far as getting things going and really setting up the rest of their season.
1: Before we go to break, we're going to talk about the current negotiating about the college football playoff, possibly expanding to 24 teams. This could change everything. I mean, we could look at a season starting earlier, the elimination of conference championship games, and even maybe the elimination of bowl games. So what are your guys' thoughts so far?
2: This is interesting for sure. The bowl games have a special place in a lot of college football fans' heart. But I think ultimately those bowl games can be converted into big-time games that hold a lot of meaning. And I think expanding the playoffs does exactly that by, you know, amplifying just how much goes into these games. And you make it a playoff game, anything could happen. We see a similar tournament style in March Madness. I wouldn't go as far as saying that would be the case in this with 24 teams. But, you know, pretty close where anything could happen. It's college sports. You never know what you're going to get. So I this is interesting for sure. I could see both sides of the argument.
0: I think for me, when it comes to the 24-team football playoff here in college sports, I think that it kind of takes away of the tradition from things like the conference championship game and things like certain bowl games that won't happen anymore if this does go into effect, because like they're thinking about canceling those games. Another thing, like, you have teams like in the NFL, they don't play conference games, like conference champions or division champions, you know, like what they would do like for an AFC West championship, but they play those teams twice in a season. Where in college football, now you have these super conferences, teams don't play everybody in their conference anymore. And so if you have like a situation last year where you had Georgia and Ole Miss, they were both like 11-2. They didn't play each other until the college football playoff. And a lot of people crowned Georgia as the SEC champion. But as we later figured out, Ole Miss was the better team in that matchup. So it's going to be kind of crazy to me if they do that. I am not in favor of this expansion just because there's it's college sports, guys. I mean, I understand there's more teams and there would be more opportunity and more money to be made with a bigger playoff. But at the end of the day, if you're going to expand it to 16 teams. I've seen that kind of thrown out there as well.
1: What I'll say is this. If you expand the playoff to 24 teams, that the appropriate format would be every single FBS conference champion gets in, and then you have 14 at-large teams after that. I think that if you only give automatic bids to Power Four champions, there's no excitement at the end of the season. Everybody near the top is guaranteed in. You need that excitement near the end of the year, otherwise fans start to turn their head. And I love bowl games, so...
2: Yeah,
1: I don't even know what to say.
2: Absolutely. And I think that's the biggest thing, like Graham hit on as well, the tradition. It's really a big factor. And I think as far as college football goes, we're starting to get away from that. And a lot of teams are, and players, coaches are accepting that as far as the NIL, the transfer portal goes. We've talked about that countlessly over the last couple of years. But now it's getting to the point where they're continuing to look for changes. And it's going to do a lot with revenue. That I think that's going to be the key factor here. I think they're looking probably to make the most bang for their buck, and that's just the nature of the game. College football continues to trend upwards as far as viewership and fan interaction goes, and they're only going to continue to look to maximize that opportunity. Ultimately, though, I wouldn't mind the expansion to 16 teams because we've seen over the last couple of years with the 12-team format, there's a couple of teams that get snubbed that – it's definitely controversial at first, but to expand it to 24 and eliminate the bowl games and the conference championship games, that's doing a lot, and I think that's going to be something a lot of fans are going to have a tough time getting over.
1: Either way, there's not much we can say, but we will continue after this break. Looking ahead, we will place our bets. We're going to play a game segment where we will test our music taste for the ESPN college football anthems, and then we will talk about K-State's matchup against Tulane and our game of the week down in Oxford, Mississippi. Don't go anywhere. This is College Kickoff on Wildcat 91.9, where you belong.

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1: Pulls up, three-pointer. 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Bang! 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

0: back to the show on this Saturday morning of week three. The show rolls on, and it's time for us to place our bets. Me and Gianni both went 1-2 last week, so we're looking for some redemption right here. But we'll start with North Texas at Texas State. Texas State is 0-2, but is the 3-point favorite today against the Mean Green. Who do you got?
1: I'm taking North Texas to cover. I'm leaning with the underdog here. Like you said, Texas State coming in 0-2. The vibes are down. And I think for North Texas, look at their game against UNLV. And even in its Indiana loss, they were able to outgain the defending national champions as far as yardage goes. So I'm going to ride with North Texas in this one. I'm a big Taven Jackson fan. He's done a nice job so far for North Texas. So give me North Texas to cover.
0: I'm going to say North Texas as well. Just Texas State's going to be down after that hard loss last week against UTSA. And then that UNLV game was a statement for North Texas. I don't think UNLV is going to be the same team that they've been in the most recent years, but give me North Texas.
2: Yeah, Hank and Johnny, you guys are leaning with North Texas. Give me the Texas State Bobcats. I think that they're going to cover the spread. It's only 3.5. I'm riding with Brad Jackson. I think they're going to get a home win here. I think that there's the better team in Texas so far right now between these two.
0: Now time for the Big Ten. Eastern Michigan at Wisconsin. Wisconsin's a 24.5-point favorite, but they are 0-2 against the spread through the first 2 weeks.
1: Yeah, and they have not played well necessarily at all. We're looking at 345 yards per game. They've struggled to move the ball. I'm going to lead with Eastern Michigan in this one, Hank. I think the spread's at 23.5. Eastern Michigan, they haven't played necessarily too well, but with the vibes in Wisconsin right now and then them 0-2 against the spread so far this year and their lack of offense so far, I think Eastern Michigan's going to have enough opportunity to stay in this game and keep it somewhat close, at least under that 23.5 mark.
2: Yeah, I think I'm going to go the opposite here. I think Wisconsin's going to cover the spread. And I think for one reason is because Wisconsin, I think they can bring it together, but their starting running back is very familiar to me. Not for great reasons, because his name is Abu Sama III. If anybody knows, he used to be a running back for Iowa State. But I do know that in games when you count him out, he goes nuts. And I think he's going to have a great day against Eastern Michigan.
0: Yeah, that name gives me some very, very uncomfortable flashbacks.
2: Especially but, Snow.
1: And he's going off so far this year as well.
0: But I might be a hater, but the Luke Fickell experiment was a fail. I'm going to take Eastern Michigan to cover. And now we round it out with a rivalry game down in Florida. FIU at Florida Atlantic. The Owls are a 7.5-point favorite going into this one.
1: Yeah, this is an interesting one for me. A nice little Florida battle as well. Give me FAU to cover. I like them being at home. I think that's going to be a factor in this one. And I do think ultimately they have the better roster. FAU coming over a win against Navy, as well as winning 5 of their last 6 meetings against FIU. So I think that'll translate in this game for sure.
2: I'm going to have to go opposite here. I'm going to take Florida Atlantic to cover the spread. I think that their passing game will be a lot better than FIU's secondary, and I think that's just how they're going to win this game. So, yeah, put money on that one.
0: I will say I'm a little bit nervous that the spread jumped for Florida Atlantic to 7.5. If it was still at 7, I would have drop-dead confidence, but I am still going to take Florida Atlantic minus 7.5, and that does it for the Place Your Bets section of the show. And now it's time for the game segment, which I think a lot of people always look forward to every week. Last week we tested ourselves as offensive coordinators. This time we're going to test our taste in music. So ESPN, they have their college football anthems every year. This year it's High Noon by Shaboozey, and I've got the full list of every song they've done since 2014 when the college football playoff was introduced. And I'm going to give you guys a 5 random years, and you're gonna blind rank them, meaning you can't change them once you put them on the list. And we'll start with Graham, our guest for this week. And my first game for you is, or first song for you is 2021. This one was Run It by DJ Snake, and I've got the song here on my phone. I screen recorded it on YouTube. So if you hear a long pause, just I'm just getting it pulled up.

0: So where are you going to place it?
1: You know, I'm not really too big of a fan. I mean, the beat was groovy. I'm going to put it at 4. I'm going to put it at 4 to start.
0: All right. Now we're going to go back to 2016 for you. This was X Ambassadors with Tom Morello, Collider.

0: Yeah, I don't know about that one. I'm going to put that one a 5. I'm going to put that one a 5.
1: All right, your next year is 2025. MGK, Don't Wait, Run Fast.

0: Yeah, the lyrics are good. The beat doesn't do it for me. You put it at 3.
1: All right, now 2019. This was the song Let Go by Judah and the Lion. I'm going to wait for the good part.

0: This is tough. That was really, really good. The decrescendo. My goodness, can I speak?
1: I don't even know what that means, to be honest.
0: Well, I took music, so if any of y'all know music, you'll probably be hating on me anyways because I probably said it wrong. But anyways, I'll put that at 2. I'm risking it for the biscuit here. Let's see who we got at number 1.
1: I'm going to give you where it all started. 2014, Centuries by Fall Out Boy.

0: Remember me for centuries. Because that's number one, baby. Yeah. Let's go. That's I'm so happy I waited for that one.
1: That worked out perfect.
0: Oh, my goodness. That was beautiful.
2: All right, Johnny, you ready?
1: I'm ready. Let's do it.
2: I'll give you 2023 to start. I hope you're a Post Malone fan. This is something real.

0: I think that's a solid three to start. I think that's
1: where three,
0: I'll
1: go dude.
0: With that
1: gave me chills.
0: I I'm not the biggest Post Malone guy, but you know, I'll be curious to see where it goes. I like to start.
1: You don't even give that one a two? Oh my gosh!
0: I'll go three.
1: Oh my gosh!
2: All right, now I'm gonna jump back to 2018 for you. This is Natural by Imagine Dragons.

0: You know, I'll say this, Hank. Every time I hear Imagine Dragons, I get a little nostalgic feeling. brings me back in the day. I'm gonna go two right there. I'll take it over the Post Malone. Give me two.
1: That's a good one.
2: That was a prime band from like.
0: Yeah, exactly.
2: 2013 to 2019, yep, maybe I'd say. I'd maybe give him.
1: Here's my question, Hank. Where were all these good songs during my segment? Like, what's going on here?
0: Two heaters to start, man.
1: Oh, my gosh.
2: I'll be honest. I use ChatGPT. Give me 5 years for one guy and then 5 years for the other guy. All right. I'm going to give you this year's song for your next one, 2026, High Noon by Shaboozy featuring Gunna. Trying to fast forward to a good part.

0: I'm gonna go. It's tough. I'm gonna go with four. I think it needs some time to settle in. It's an interesting beat, interesting vibes, but I'm gonna go four.
1: All right. So, which numbers do you still have left?
0: 1 and 5.
1: Okay.
0: So, polar opposite here. It's gonna be interesting.
1: All right. Next one I'm giving you, 2020, Come and Go by Juice WRLD.

0: brings me back to 2020 for sure. I'm going to go.
1: Legends never die.
0: I'm going to go number one on that goodness. One. I mess with the beat, the vibes, and, you know, it gets a little, the juice is flowing, especially you're sitting on your couch watching some football. I don't think it gets much better than that, in my opinion.
1: All right, and I'm going to end it off with a country music song.
0: This is good, then. I'm not a big country fan. So this
1: 2015
0: is good.
1: History by Lauren Elena. This one's nostalgic for sure.

0: And I think I'm fine with that.
1: As a big country fan myself, that one hurts a little bit. Yeah, I'm not going to lie. Wow. That one hurts a little bit. Like that one should have been top two for sure.
0: Hey, you know, that's the beauty of it, though. The songs they choose, definitely wide range of, you know, whether people like it or not. And that's what it's all about, man. It's like college football.
2: All right, so Gianni, you're going to be giving me my years. There's one song that hasn't been listed on here, so I'm very confident of what my number one's going to be. What's the first year?
0: We're going to go 2016.
2: So I played that one already, Collider by X Ambassadors. I'm going to put that one at 3. I think that's a solid start.
0: Solid.
1: Okay. I can get behind that, Hank.
0: I think that, I don't know if you said 2022. I'm going to go 2022.
2: Yes, this one has not been played yet. Not too big of a fan of this one. The Emperor by Youngblood. Got to get my phone pulled back up. I don't think that beats Collider. I'm putting it at 4.
0: That's fair. I would agree with that.
1: I mean, I would have put it at 5, but you can do what you want. It's your own list.
2: I'm not even sure what my number five what my number five would be, but I'll think about it.
0: Let's go with 2019.
2: Let Go by Judah and the Lion. I'll put that at 2. I'm saving that number one. I know what I want for that one.
0: What was the other year you didn't list? So I have 2025.
2: We played that one, Don't Wait, Run Fast by MGK.
0: Okay.
2: I'll put that one at 5. I'm fine with that.
0: Yeah, that's fine.
2: So all I have is number 1 left.
0: Let's go. See, this is tough right here. I'm trying to think of the ones we haven't used.
1: Is he going to give you an alley-oop is the question.
0: Did we do 2017? There we go.
2: Thank you. That was the one I was waiting for.
0: There we go.
2: I'm not wasting time pulling this one up. Give me 1 second, though. This one's nostalgic. 30 Seconds to Mars, Walk on Water.
0: Yeah.
1: I mean, this is just peak.
2: Wait for the good part. Easiest number one of all time. Perfect list, in my opinion. Yeah.
1: The college football highlights that are rolling through my head with that music playing is
2: the Saturday Night Football ads on ABC.
0: Prime time right there. Prime.
2: Anyways, another good game segment, but now it's time to roll on and talk about the game coming up here in just a little bit in Manhattan. It's Harley Day. It's K-State versus Tulane. Looking at last week, K-State, they still continue to look fundamentally sound. They played at a slow pace in the first half. And then ran away against Washington State in the second.
0: Yeah, Kansas State played pretty strong, and especially defensively last week. I think that was one of the more impressive parts of their game, specifically on that defensive line. We saw Wendell Gregory have his most impactful game so far as a Kansas State Wildcat, the big-time transfer out of Oklahoma State. It was nice to see them get him going, especially on third and long. That's exactly why he's here, to make explosive plays like that. Was impressed with Gabe Powers as well, linebacker. I thought he did a nice job in open field, making tackles. As well as Darian Whitaker Jr., another defensive lineman that I noted, had a big game as well. So, really, I think the most impressive part of that game was the Wildcats' defense, keeping Washington State off the field at all times.
1: You know, something I like to point out about K-State is, like, we're really good with our wins, but we're also really good with showing what mistakes we have and what we need to fix. I think the number one thing the Wildcats need to do when coming into this game against Tulane is specifically Avery Johnson needs to work on a couple things I took some note of. He needs to be more patient with the football. And when I say more patient with the football is he gets a little happy feet in the pocket, trying to move around. He's trying to see where to throw the ball instead of knowing which routes he has and knowing where he can throw the ball. The other thing I have with Avery Johnson is when he has a route that he really, really likes, you can really tell. He's kind of like Dante Moore in a sense that he telegraphs where he's throwing the football. He'll drop back into that pocket, and our offensive line has done a fantastic job these last couple weeks keeping people off of Avery. But he'll drop back into that pocket, and he'll stare down specifically curl routes, like 7 to 10-yard curl routes. He'll stare them down, and Washington State was able to pick one of those off and take it to the house at the end of the first half last week. So I really think Avery Johnson, in the lab. He really needed this week to focus on making sure he got his reads down, making sure he got his receivers down on which one he's throwing to before the snap is called. Because when that snap's called, you cannot be caught looking. If a good DB sees a quarterback staring down a receiver, he's going to ball hawk that football.
2: Now looking over at the green wave, I'm just going to state the obvious to start. This is not the same Tulane team that K-State's seen in the last two matchups. The first time in 2022 when the green wave rolled into Manhattan and upset the Wildcats, ultimately making it to the Cotton Bowl and beating Caleb Williams and USC. They had Willie Fritz as their head coach. Last time K-State and Tulane faced each other, it was John Summerall, who's now at Florida. This time, it's Will Hall.
0: Yeah, and Hank, something to note as well, kind of getting away from the head coaching changes, but not really. John Summerall was able to take most of that Tulane roster over to the University of Florida, and we're looking at a Tulane team with a completely new defensive starting line. And I think going back to last week against Washington State, a lot of people around the media had Washington State a little, as far as defensive line and offensive line matchup, Washington State, a lot of people gave them the edge having that experience. It's almost the polar opposite in this week for Tulane's side. They only have one sack so far, tied for last in the FBS. And then in that week one game against Duke, running back Nate Shepard was able to run for 227 yards against them. So this is going to be an interesting – this is going to be a major concern for Tulane as far as stopping a Wildcat rushing game that's ranked eighth in the country. So it's going to be a tough matchup for sure.
1: I really think that Tulane coming into this game, I really don't know what their game plan is, because they're about to hit a brick wall in this K-State defense. K-State ranked second in the FBS in total defense with seventh in run defense so far this year. You have Tulane on offensive side of the ball, they're 108th in the FBS total, and on defense they're 120th. And granted, we're only 3 weeks into the season, but it is about that time you start looking at these stats and going, okay, what team is Tulane? And Tulane, like you said, Hank, is not the team they were back when they came into Manhattan and upset the Wildcats.
2: I will add about Will Hall being the new head coach, he has had some experience before, but it was a forgetful one. He was 14-30 in four seasons at his last head coaching job at Southern Miss. They just hired him because they wanted to stay in-house, more than likely to keep their players around, with Will Hall being their passing game coordinator. And through these first two games, it has not gone their way, even though they're 1-1. Duke held them to 3 points. They just barely snuck by against South Alabama last week. And now they face, like you said, a brick wall of a K-State defense. And Tulane is another team that relies on their ground game, with their top guy being Jalen Lucas. He has 217 of the team's 266 rush yards.
0: Yeah, it's going to be interesting for sure. And I think another matchup I want to watch as well, Jalen Lucas versus that K-State front, like we talked about. They had a big-time game last week. Lucas just produced 214 rushing yards, so limiting him to explosive plays and Tulane ultimately overall to explosive plays is going to be key. Look to get Tulane in third and long, something the Wildcats succeeded with last week, specifically on stopping those third down conversions. So the Wildcat defense definitely has a favorable matchup in this one.
1: I will say one more thing about this matchup is, I mean, I think K-State can win this game. I don't think anybody's doubting that. My question is, can they cover the spread? I mean, the spread's 20.5, and K-State, unlike how they have been the last few years, they're 2-0 to start the season against the spread. They've covered the spread both weeks in their early matchups. So I think the real question, for me at least, is can K-State cover the spread by 20.5? That's three touchdowns, gentlemen. That is a lot of points, especially on Tulane.
2: And it's now time to talk about the game that everybody in the college football world has had circled on their calendar. Number 7 LSU at number 8 Ole Miss. Lane Kiffin built Ole Miss football into what it is today. He had 55 wins in six seasons after his 3 years coaching the Florida Atlantic Owls. And he leaves them to turn to LSU. He's off to a 2-0 start there. Now he returns to Oxford against 2-0 Ole Miss.
0: Talk about a game that everyone has been looking forward to even before the season started and in the offseason. Definitely one of the games a lot of people had circled. Specifically, like you said, Hank, with the return of Lane Kiffin to Ole Miss, this is going to be a fiery crowd, a hostile environment. And something that I thought was funny, Lane Kiffin was on, I believe it was the Pat McAfee show, with Nick Saban talking about how Nick Saban's wife, when Nick Saban returned to LSU, was spreading holy water around the field. I thought that was pretty funny. So Lane Kiffin, definitely a guy that feeds into the media and feeds into things like this. Definitely, I think this may be a hot take, maybe not. I think he's having the time of his life, having all this attention around him right now.
2: I was just going to show this. I'm showing the guys a meme just summarizing what Kiffin returning to Ole Miss is like. It's Tai Lung and Shifu facing off in Kung Fu Panda.
0: Yeah,
1: yeah. Oh, absolutely.
2: If no one's seen that meme before. But I'll give you a second to say what you want to say. But both these teams have looked great. They both won big last week. LSU, they overcame those first half struggles. Louisiana Tech, they were sticking around in the first half, but there's only so much a team like that can do in that type of road environment. And then Ole Miss wins big 41-9 against Charlotte, fresh off of that week one win over Louisville. And LSU, they've relied on their passing game and the run defense as well. 36 rush yards allowed and 12 sacks. But there is one thing that is a bit of a concern right now for LSU. Sam Levitt, he was doubtful. He's now questionable. So they've got to make a tough decision if he's unable to go. The decision will be made between two transfers, Hassan Longstreet from USC or Landon Clark from Elon.
1: Yeah, and this game, like you guys were saying, Hank, this game is a lot more than just what's going to be on the scoreboard. I mean, you have Lane Kiffin coming back to Ole Miss. I mean, you have the Mississippi State Police have tripled their game day reinforcements because of this game, because of the amount of talk that is around both of these school campuses.
2: Honestly, I'd say the National Guard would be better at this point.
1: Yeah. The National Guard, dude. I mean, they've brought in the Alabama Mounted Force is even coming in. So
0: Wow. The
1: people on horses are going to be here for a game against Tigers and Rebels. Make that make sense. But you're going to have – I mean, the other thing here is, like, the injury report. Like you're saying, they're saying Sam Levitt is questionable. I don't buy that for a minute. I think he's going to play in this game. What was it? He's got some tightness in that shoulder or something. I think he'll be fine. I think Lane Kiffin's just trying to stir the pot a little bit more, try and make Ole Miss a little bit more unprepared. Because if we know anything about Lane Kiffin, he does not shy away from memes and media. That is his two biggest things. And another thing, like you're saying, with the two coaches, you know, they work together. Golding stated this last week. He said, Lane and I are still friends. And another quote, he said, it's like golf. You want to compete against your friends. And so they might be friends, but the fan bases are definitely not friends, and they are not going to be friendly. That Ole Miss crowd, them Rebels, are going to be rebelling loud in that stadium come tonight.
2: I feel bad for whatever the game of the week is in week four, because this sets the bar way too high. But we're going to go to another break now, and we're going to end off the show with our Superdog picks and our game picks. Me and Gianni need a bounce back in the Superdog section, so we'll put that to the test when we come back. This is College Kickoff on Wildcat 91.9, where you belong.

0: Hi, I'm Caden Spryer, and I'm a freshman here at K-State. 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
2: For Wildcat 91.9, I'm Ashley Oles, and this is a weather update. Expect it to be mostly sunny with a high near 94 degrees. Winds will come out of the southwest at 5 to 10 miles per hour, with gusts up to 20 miles per hour. For Wildcat 91.9, I'm Ashley Oles, and this has been a weather update.

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0: 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Non-conference play is winding down, but K-State football is back and turning up.
1: Touchdown, Cats! They've blown it open in the second half.
0: With an explosive and deep backfield, along with dangerous special teams and a head-hunting defense, the new era has gotten off to a perfect start.
2: This fan base so energized for what's possible as this season's just getting started.
0: And today, the Wildcats wrap up their non-conference slate in the Little Apple on Harley Day, facing an American Conference foe that has its sights set on capturing another win in Manhattan.
3: And Tulane has taken the lead with 4.5 minutes left in regulation.
0: They stunned the Wildcats in 2022 and are trying to recreate that magic with new head coach Will Hall. But despite sneaking by South Alabama last weekend and avenging a week one loss to Duke, the Green Wave roll into a brick wall today. K-State has vanquished the Colonels and pummeled the Cougars. Now Tulane is next in line. It's a Big 12 American battle to close out a three-game homestand. The engines are revving, the stadium is loud and packed, and a 3-0 start is on the line for Coach Klein's squad, looking to leave no doubt that they will emerge victorious. Live from Bill Snyder Family Stadium, it's the Kansas State Wildcats and the Tulane Green Wave on Wildcat 91.9.

0: And welcome in to the studio here at Wildcat 91.9. My name is Josh Wilson. I am here with
1: Isaiah Fredericks
2: and Draven LeBurr.
0: And we are here to cover the pregame show for K-State and run all the audio today. K-State comes in to this third game closeout non-conference play against Tulane, who is 1-1, K-State being 2-0. K-State has looked unbelievable so far this season.
1: Oh, most certainly. They've been absolutely dominant their first couple of games, obviously beating up on Nicholls State pretty easily, and then having that nice game against the Washington State Cougars last Saturday. So now, though, they're up against the Tulane squad that made the playoffs last year, but they're going through a bit of turnover. New head coach, new quarterback, and it showed a little, I gotta say.
0: Yeah, the first game against Duke for Tulane, they ended up losing 17-3. Tulane got nothing going on the ground. Their star running back had 3 carries for 3 yards, and Tulane just was not able to pass the ball, not able to run the ball. They weren't able to slow the run down either. But then they came into South Alabama, had to have a little bit of comeback, but off the back of star running back Jalen Lucas, who had 11 carries for 214 yards, they were able to pound the rock and get to South Alabama, ended up coming back and winning that game.
1: Yeah, interesting fact from those first two games. Whichever team had a running back with over 200 yards won the game, as Duke running back Nate Shepard had, I believe, 209 in their 17-0 win over the Green Wave. So what I saw from Tulane the first couple of weeks was a team that looked good at times, especially on the offense, but they were very inconsistent, missed too many tackles, and I honestly feel optimistic about this game.
0: Yeah, it's looking good for K-State, who has just come in off of the heels of just absolutely blowing out Washington State. Once again, Rodney Fields had a 100-yard rushing game. The transfer from Oklahoma State has been a huge addition for the Wildcats, even though, you know, K-State already had Joe Jackson, who had that amazing breakout game against Utah, but then bringing in Rodney Fields, who has just been an absolute star so far, has helped K-State a lot.
1: Yeah, Fields has been very good. It is worth noting that the majority of his production against the Cougars came on 175-yard touchdown run, but he's still very impressive, and I think he can say that he earned the starting spot that Coach Klein gave him at the start of the year.
0: Yeah, at the start of the year going into the Nicholls game, K-State announced Joe Jackson as the starter in the intros, but then Rodney Fields came out for that first snap, which was something that none of us really expected, but it's something we got and something we were completely fine with, as now the dual-headed monster in the backfield of Joe Jackson and Rodney Fields has proven to be amazing for K-State, especially when they line both of them up on each side of Avery.
1: Yeah, it's definitely been interesting. But let's talk for a second about this K-State defense. They have allowed a grand total of 3 points this year. That one Washington State touchdown coming on a pick six. Wendell Gregory, obviously, with 2 sacks. Gabe Powers has looked like a stud in the linebacker spot. And, well, I guess the reverse of that is they haven't played a team that has proven they can score effectively. Tulane, well, they've been a little bit better.
0: Tulane has been a little bit better, but the K-State defense, once again, let me just read off a couple of things real quick. They are first in the country in fewest penalties, fewest penalty yards. They're second in the Big 12 in first down offense. They're first in the Big 12 in first down defense, fifth in NCAA. They are first in kick return defense, first in passing yards allowed. They have allowed an average of 47.5 passing yards per game.
1: Yeah, so this game is going to be interesting because K-State, after, well, facing a pretty nondescript quarterback room at Nicholls and then an undersized dual threat guy in Caden Pinnick, this time they're going to be up against Caden Semanza, who is a bit more of a pure pocket passer, but is also looked a lot more accurate and I think sharper than any quarterback the Wildcats have played this year.
0: He has looked sharper, but also the star of Tulane's offense is Jalen Lucas. And obviously that first game against Duke, 3 carries, 3 yards, not much going. But again, against South Alabama, he had 11 carries for 214 yards and a touchdown. Tulane's going to have to rely on him to just pound the rock and gut out this Kansas State defense, which with the defensive line of Wendell Gregory, Makai Mason, and then Gabe Powers in the linebacker spot calling all the shots, it's been completely unbelievable. It's going to be hard to stop this, or it's going to be hard to get this running game going.
1: We've got to hope that anyway, because I think if K-State can keep the running game contained and force Samanta to throw, the secondary obviously held up extremely well against Washington State, limiting Caden Pinnick to just 63 yards through the air. You mentioned they're first in the country on that. So I'm hoping this K-State defense can really lock in and maybe even get themselves a shutout.
0: We'll see about a shutout. The line is 20.5 right now for K-State. A little bit of an early prediction. Do you think they'll cover? Do you think they'll win by more than 21?
1: I most certainly think that they should win, and they probably should cover. This looks like a good opponent for K-State in the sense that Tulane's offense has looked decent, yes, but they haven't looked amazing, and K-State's defense is on a roll. Meanwhile, the Tulane defense, they've allowed less than 60 points on the year, but they have been something of a hot mess.
0: Yeah, Tulane's defense has not allowed too much going, or they've not allowed too much, but also have not been stellar. Obviously, K-State's defense has been amazing. The game against Washington State, Washington State was in a dogfight with ranked Washington at one point, so this is not a terrible Washington State Cougar team. K-State outgained Washington State 487-166.
1: Yeah, and that just sums up. It was a very dominant game. But what I've seen specifically from the Tulane defense this past two games was two things. First of all, I think you can get them through the air with good enough wide receivers. South Alabama was doing that very well, and Duke, they only put up 17 points. That, however, was primarily because of a lot of miscues. A couple of penalties, a missed field goal, two wide receivers getting overthrown in the end zone. So I definitely think that if Avery Johnson has a good day, we should be running away with this one.
0: Should be. K-State's defense, offense. Obviously, you said with Tulane's running defense, they allowed a 200-yard rusher against Duke. Take a guess at how many rushing yards K-State had against Washington State last week.
1: Something crazy. I'm going to say 203.
0: What was your guess, Ron?
2: Ooh, I would say like 250.
0: What'd you say?
2: 250.
1: 203.
0: 203? It was 295.
1: Wow.
0: K-State is able to ground and pound, and that's the thing. I think that's one of the keys to this game is start off hot on the ground, because Colin Klein offenses build off of the run into play action. Even though they use shotgun formation a lot, they build into play action a lot too, and that really helps them thrive on offense.
1: Yeah, so this game, it does, on the surface, it doesn't look like a very tough matchup, just like 85% likelihood to win according to ESPN analytics. The money line, as you mentioned, 20.5 on K-State. So there's not really any particular reason to be scared of Tulane, except for, you know, they've beaten us a couple of times in recent years, so we're all a little nervous, but there's not much factual basis to that nervousness.
0: Well, the history, they've only beaten us once in recent history. The history of K-State and Tulane is K-State is 1-2 against Tulane. The first meeting was in the 70s, back when K-State nearly, like, abolished their football program when they couldn't win a game. And then the most recent times have been that just gutting loss in 2022. And then in 2024, when K-State went to New Orleans to play Tulane, K-State once again struggled, but it was an Austin Romain scoop and score that helped them win that game. So with winning this game, what are the keys to the game for each team, do you think?
1: So, I'm going to say keys to the game for K-State. I think the keys to the game for K-State is avoiding stupid errors. This is a power conference versus the AAC. You've got better athletes. I think you've got a better coach. Got to get better quarterback, in my opinion, and the defense has been lights out. I think that if they can keep down the turnovers, play well on special teams, and not penalize themselves, then it's just all about mechanics, and K-State can just blow it away from Tulane. As far as what the Green Wave need to do, I think, as you mentioned, running game is going to be essential, but Caden Samanta is probably going to need to get something through the air because K-State has not been allowing much of anything. But the secondary is just a little bit less tested. Haven't really faced a quarterback who was on his game yet. So if Samanta can do that, if Tulane has their best day, they can make this game difficult and make it close. But they have not had anything close to their best day thus far this year.
0: Yeah, we'll see how it goes. It's going to be an exciting day. It is Harley Day, too, at Bill Snyder Family Stadium. And in just a minute, we're going to send it over to Soren Sablon, who's calling play-by-play, and Trace Neiman, who is doing color commentary. We thank you for listening to this edition of the pregame show for K-State football, where you are listening to Wildcat 91.9, where you belong.

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1: Test, test, test.
0: Okay, we're good on the air. Sweet. Skip. Thank you.
1: Run. All right. Apologize for our technical difficulties. Coverage of Kansas State football. I'm Storm Spawn, joined alongside Trace Neiman. And Wildcats have the football right now. It is third down and four from their own 47. Two receivers on both sides. Johnson throwing. Almost intercepted.
0: A dangerous throw there from Avery.
1: That was Oliver Tibbs. That was TJ Smith on that coverage, too.
0: Yeah, good coverage there from Tulane. Just a simple inside route, and Avery led him just a little bit too much, put that ball in danger, and they're going to punt.
1: Absolutely. Right now, Simon McLennan's going ahead and this one. And it looks like Oliver Mitchell Jr.'s got to be the one to take it back. One flies high. And it'll be fair caught at the 10. And then out comes the two-lane offense for the second time today.
0: Yeah, defense is holding early strong. Nothing too much going for both sides on their first drive. A couple chunk plays early for K-State, but then they stall out on their side of the 50. So, see if that defense can turn around, get the ball back, and get that offense back out on the field.
1: Little struggle for both early on. I don't even know. Even know, man. I really don't. Nothing wants to work. I can't.

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0: Welcome back to coverage of Kansas State football on Wildcat 91.9, where you belong. Tulane's second drive starts at their own 10 with two running backs on the field. First here to the left and another to the right. They hand off, going to the left side.
1: Good play.
0: And getting to the 14 or the 15. That is number 6, Johnny Daniels on that carry.
1: Coy Beasley with a really good tackle there, coming in from the secondary, finding that finding the runner and getting him down. 2nd and 7 for Tulane.
0: That's correct. 2nd and 7 from their own 14. Making a handoff, going to the left side. Monza through, incomplete. Try to go for Dawson Johnson on the left side.
1: Phenomenal pursuit there from Travis Bates.
0: Huge one indeed. Now we got three receivers to the right side. Daniels is still in the backfield alongside Simonza. Crowd is slowly erupting here at Bill Snyder Family Stadium. Simonza, give to Daniels. Coming out the middle. Got way more room to go. He is still standing and goes down at the 37 of their own. Beasley was there on the tackle.
1: Just a few missed tackles there.
0: It was a matter of, well, get him down, just not him at that time. Some distance going into this one.
1: That was the one thing we highlighted early, was this run game from Tulane.
0: All right. 1st and 10 on their own 34. Monta faking a give. Going for a deep pass, double and double coverage. He's got a man.
2: Oh, my goodness.
0: The 25. And that is Oliver Mitchell, the sophomore.
1: Phenomenal catch from him. Double coverage, laid it in there beautifully. A phenomenal catch and two big chunk plays back-to-back for this Tulane offense, and they are driving right down the field.
0: That is 100%. In the case so far, and their second drive of the game. The ball is now at Kansas State's 25. Well, Daniels in the back. Now, 1st and 10 from their own 25. Moza rolling out, throwing to the right side, and the pass is incomplete. That's what's being ruled right down the field. It's intended for Cameron Roberts, tight end.
1: Once again, Wendell Gregory right there in Simone's face. Just a phenomenal job on that pursuit off the edge. Every single play involved.
0: Very, very much so. He's had a strong couple weeks start the season.
1: He's definitely one of the best guys to look for in the defensive side of the ball in the Big 12, if not in the country.
0: That might put them on the map today. And we get to Daniels, going to the right side, going past the 20, starting to stay in bounds, goes outside the 10, goes to the 10 out of bounds. I'll put some on 1st and goal, Maurice Turner, by the way, my bad. First and goal for Tulane. On the Kansas State 9.
2: All of us vote this. Oops, I'm getting an answer.
0: You got Jalen Lucas and Johnny Daniels in the backfield. He gives to Daniels. Or fakes it, actually. Going to the end zone. Touchdown, Tulane. The first instance of the season in which the opposing team scores. Tulane is up to start this game.
1: Yeah, first offensive touchdown given up by this K-State defense all year, and really just no problem on this second drive from Tulane. Right down the field, good mix of some pass and some run, and then that option there at the end. Phenomenal job by that offense to get down the field and get in the end zone first time against this K-State defense.
0: Definitely a very successful drive in the second possession. Yeah, the extra point is up and it's good. 7-0 Tulane over Kansas State with 7:55 left in the first quarter. When we come back, highlight Kansas State's second possession. 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
0: The puck drops. The debate starts. 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

0: Justin Turnman back deep in Braden White.
1: That is absolutely not what you want to have to start this matchup. Now the game ready to kick it off. The one to do it. All right, now on that going touchdown. We are underway for this second part. Oh, it's kicked off by, is it Thorville? That one goes into the end zone for a touchback. And the second drive for Kansas State starts on their own 25.
0: Yeah, we'll see what Sean Gleason can come up with on this drive. A couple chunk plays and then stalled out just before the 50 on the last drive. Really want to get this run game established and going. It'll open up a lot more opportunities for Avery to move outside the pocket. You know he's one of the fastest guys on this field. And Rodney Fields is going to trot out there to be with him. So we'll see if he can get him the ball. Same with Josh Manning down here on the near side. Hopefully we can get him involved and get this ball in the end zone on this drive and answer.
1: Manning has definitely contributed last week here, and Fields as well. Two receivers on the right side. In motion. Johnson, first and 10. Wide open. Almost had Tibbs at the two-lane 40. He falls incomplete.
0: Yeah, he had Tibbs there. Tibbs had a step on his defender. Avery underthrew the ball just a little bit. And if he leads him perfectly, that could be six in the big way. Maybe a little bit of pushing and shoving there at the end. Tibbs looking for something, but he's not going to get it.
1: There was definitely a case for him to try to go for something, but there was no flag thrown that play. Now, second and 10. 25. Give to Fields. Going up for only a gain of four. Bring up third and six.
0: That's how you get that established right there. Just those little halfback dives on second down. Get you to a third manageable. Now at third and six, maybe open it up. Maybe throw something to the middle of the field. We'll see what Gleason comes up with here.
1: And mentioning that Tulane has a great ground game, and Kansas State does as well. So it's going to be a battle of that so far. Your receivers on the left. And Johnson on third and six gets plenty of time. Throws
0: there
1: to Tibbs.
0: There it is.
1: Falling down at the 39. It is a first down for Kansas State.
0: Good route there from Tibbs. Just a simple separation route. Go up, come back for the hook, and get the pass from Avery, which was on the money that time. First and 10.
1: A much-needed play, this one. RPO pass. It's again going for Tibbs. Stretches over the 40. Only for a gain of one.
0: Seems like an emphasis to really get 12 involved today. Not too much going on for him last week. That was Manning's game. Maybe this one they're trying to work Tibbs in a little more and get him the ball.
1: Absolutely. I mean, this guy. Receivers left and right. Fields is on the left side of Avery Johnson. First and 10 now. Second and 9 now. Trying to take him for himself.
2: Offense number 20, Rodney Fields.
1: For Fields, it's nothing on that. Gets only one on that. Third and 8 coming up now for Kansas State. It was only a gain of one by Fields.
0: A guy to look out for on this Tulane defense, Rashad Sterling, the D lineman, had a 1.5 tackles for loss last week. So another guy, kind of like our Gregory.
1: Absolutely. And there's definitely movement on the right tackle side. That'll be a false start against Kansas State. And 13.
0: Yeah, that's 54. Keaton Jones getting a little antsy there on that snap.
1: Ball starting at the 38 following that false start. Now, to receive both sides. Now we have a timeout called. You know, if you can't state.
0: Yeah, Colin Klein didn't really like what he see that what he saw there. So they'll take a break here in just for a little bit.
1: After that, a couple
3: we get
1: short plays. Back. It'll be 3rd-and-13 for Kansas State. 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

0: coverage of Kansas State football against the Tulane Green Wave on Wildcat 919, where you belong. Come, and once again, we're still at a 3rd and 13. This is the timeout that Kansas State called following that, as Coach Don Klein did not like what he saw. To the left, to the right, this is a spread offense. Oakley motioning now to the right side. Johnson has Bliss coming on the left side. Got another one on the left, right. Oh my. And he goes inside the 40. The only gains 3 on that one.
1: Yeah, not much going there. Good coverage downfield from the Tulane defense. Really couldn't get anything going there. Avery tried to scramble out of it. He had some green grass if he could have cut the corner. It just couldn't get around the edge with those two guys barreling down on him.
0: It's very tough for him on that end. Now 4th and 10. McLennan is going to punt this away. And taking this one back for Tulane. Going all the way to the 7. That will be fair caught.
1: He had a flag down.
0: Almost caught by Oliver Mitchell, but there's a flag thrown at the Kansas State 42.
1: Maybe offsides. Looks like they're pointing to the Tulane side.
0: Being a closer punt.
1: Yep. So they'll make it half the distance. So that'll be inside the 5-yard line to start this drive for Tulane.
0: No, it's hurting them to get them, give them a lot of room to work for. A lot of room for Kansas State to try to force a turnover and score in a fast way, but Tulane's got a lot of field to work with right now. Now comes the offense. Their last possession, they did score. Now going from their own 9.
1: Like we've said before, number 1 off the edge, Wendell Gregory. This is a spot where you can maybe get a safety, a big tackle, or something to just stall this drive out right away.
0: That would be something that they'd have to hope for. Looks like it's Lucas in the backfield. To Monta, give to Lucas. Only gets 2 yards on that one. Again, turned inside. Gain of 3. It's a 2nd and 7.
1: Yeah, Darian Whitaker, great play there. Just find the ball carrier and get him down. Pretty much that simple there from him.
0: It's a little big one as Kansas State. Kansas State's Coy Beasley has been the one on the defensive line today. Now 2 running backs, left and right side of Samanta. Now 2nd and 7. Samanta airing this one up and incomplete, but there's a flat thrown. Definitely going to be against Kansas State for pass interference.
1: Yeah, I don't know about that one, Soren. He was step for step with him. Didn't really look like he tugged a jersey or anything. I don't know about that call. That ball almost looked uncatchable as well. The fans are not liking that after seeing that one on the video board.
0: No, not at all. Against number 25, Deshaun Rich. And now the ball moves all the way up to Tulane's 27. On their third possession of the drive. 1st and 10 from their own 27 once again. They give to Lucas, going to the left side. Goes all the way up to the 29. Closer to their sideline.
1: Wesley Farron there on the stop. A good tackle from him. This is when this defense needs to just bear down right here. Get this stop. Get the ball back. Really figure out what they want to do for the rest of this game and set the tone right here. Don't want to go down 2 scores early.
0: Especially for how they've had a strong offense and defense so far this season. This is very, very crucial here. 2nd and 8 now. Samanta, the handoff now Maurice Turner going to the left side.
1: Yeah,
0: Bates, for a gain of two.
1: Bates in there again on the tackle, just disrupting things. It's really all you need to do is disrupt these guys, get them in a position where they are right now. Third and five, and like I said, bear down. Number one, Wendell Gregory on the edge, really looking to get in there and make a play right here.
0: It's a big one. It's starting to get loud here. 2:41 and counting left in the first quarter. Two receivers on the left, two on the right. Samanza.
1: Look at that.
0: Going for a handoff. Got a lot of room to work for. Losing yards is Tulane.
1: Phenomenal job from the defense there. Almost a 10-yard loss for them there. Bates in there. Multiple guys in there for the Kansas State defense. Phenomenal job.
0: A 7-yard loss. And now it will be time for Kansas State to receive the kick with Brandon White out in the backfield.
1: Yeah, Brandon White, back-to-back weeks with a 60-plus yards return. Had a punt return touchdown week one. Almost took one back last week. Let's see what he can do here with one of the best special teams units in the country.
0: One flying up. And is fair caught towards the Tulane side of Kansas State's 32.
1: Yeah, we've highlighted it a couple times. If you have been watching, this is one of the best special teams units in the country since 2000. I believe it's 64 non-offensive touchdowns since 2000, which leads everybody else by about 24.
0: And it's pretty surprising for a team that is not ranked in the AP's top 25. And now, first and 10 from their own 32, it's Kansas State on the right hash mark.
1: Joe Jackson finally in there for the first time today.
0: It's one important thing to note. He's been a key piece in this ground game for Kansas State. And Johnson on first and 10. Throws immediately. Will Ancio at the 47.
1: Yeah, another good job there from Ancio. Just find the gap in the middle of the field. Just find space and your quarterback will find you. Good throw there from Avery. A little bit of a hurry-up offense here from Kansas State.
0: The gain of six from that pass to Will Ancio, first time today. Got Manning on the right side. And alongside Lincoln Cure. Receiver to the left, and there's a running back in the backfield. Manning going to the left side. But that's a give to Jackson all the way to the 40.
1: Yeah, he's going to be just short, needed a couple more yards. Third and short here. You think maybe this is four down territory for Colin Klein. We'll see what happens. I know some of the fans want him to be aggressive, but who knows? Down early, we'll see what happens here on third down.
0: Absolutely. It's third and one now for Kansas State on their own 41. And Johnson, give it to Jackson. First down and way more. Down at the 49. And Joe Jackson, big first down here. Gain of seven.
1: Yeah, phenomenal job by that O-line. A fan favorite, Ryan Howard, which is actually Will Howard's little brother, had to come in early for the two guys that were out earlier this season in Fitzpatrick and Pastore, Pastore is a preseason Big 12 first team. And so Ryan Howard's come in, done a phenomenal job. Cats pick up the first down, and that'll be the end of the first quarter here in Manhattan.
0: To one quarter of play, Tulane leads Kansas State 7-0. And out with the ball for Kansas State on 48, that's where they'll start the second quarter. We'll be right back. Listen to Kansas State Football on Walk-In 919, where you belong.
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0: Welcome back to the second quarter at Bell Snyder Family Stadium. Currently, Tulane leads Kansas State 7-0. To start the second quarter, Wildcats got a down carry by Joe Jackson all the way up to their own 48. That's how they'll start second quarter. With two receivers on the right. Johnson faking the give to Jackson. Going all the way, wide open. It's Tibbs going out the outside the 20 in the red zone. Much needed first down following that end of the quarter.
1: Yeah, phenomenal job. Once again, like I said with Ancio on the previous, just finding space, and that's all Tibbs had to do. And Avery put it on the money, and they're now inside the 20.
0: This is where the momentum is gained for Kansas State. Left side, you got Manning and White. Right side, you got Tibbs. Jackson is still in the backfield. What's going to happen? He'll get the ball going to the left side, but looks like he's going to lose about two. Actually, it was a 1 yard loss on the 2-21.
1: Yeah, right now you're really just looking to get in the end zone. You know you have the field goal in your back pocket, but already down seven, you really want to get an opportunity to get in the end zone and tie this game up here at the beginning of the second quarter.
0: This is a big one that's needed right now. No running backs around the field. He got three receivers now. Two receivers, and he got Jared Oakley at end. Johnson throws right side. He's caught at the 15. He's got Jared Oakley. And that for a gain five.
1: Yeah, Jared Oakley, the veteran on that tight end, in that tight end room, and in comes his replacement, almost, as you could say, and Lincoln Cure. And I think this crowd really, really would love to see Lincoln Cure get in the end zone. A big fan favorite, Kansas native from Goodland, Kansas, really want to get him in the end zone, and this crowd would go absolutely crazy.
0: It's worth knowing that coming into Kansas State, he was a five-star recruit. And now, Johnson, give to Wise. Cutting at the 10, staying in bounds to the 4. First and goal now for Kansas State, as they are now in scoring position.
1: Yeah, phenomenal job. Just a simple jet sweep. White coming across the line of scrimmage. Avery hands it to him. Good blocking on the outside from the receivers. And also Lincoln Cure, who we just highlighted. Cats inside the 5, looking to score. Let's see what they can do here in the next couple plays.
0: First and goal now from on Tulane's 5. Yeah, Johnson, give to Jackson, corner to the left side, trying to break through tackles, and he's not going to get any yards on that one.
1: Yeah, just a good play from the Tulane defense there. Pretty simple, staying home, doing their job. Joe Jackson tried to bounce that to the outside. Maybe a chance to hurdle a defender there at the end. Manning couldn't hold his block, and so that kind of blew everything up. So second and goal here for the Cats.
0: The key detail worth noting was that little mishap. But Jackson still remains in the backfield. It's secure now, motions to the right. Johnson on... Well, goes to the end zone, tipped, incomplete, tried to go for Ancio. Nearly would have been a touchdown.
1: Yeah, just another off throw from Avery Johnson. He had him open. He had a step on him, just overthrew him just a little bit. Took his time, really didn't rush the throw at all. He just threw it high.
0: Just nearly had a shot, and that's been a little bit of the issue for Kansas State's offense so far. They've had, as Johnson's gone a little bit too high, especially going for Jerron Tibbs in the first quarter. Two receivers on both sides with Jackson in the backfield. Johnson makes a give to Jackson, and it's incomplete. Going towards the right side, was trying to go for Jerron Tibbs. But with that... comes the field goal unit.
1: Yeah, just another off throw from Avery Johnson. He had White once again on a simple slant pattern, in the middle of the end zone, right at the tee in K-State, and he just threw it behind him. Just an off throw, and they'll bring out the field goal unit to at least salvage three.
0: There will be that, and that's something that they'll talk about on the head sideline. But field goal attempts right now, Luis Rodriguez. That one going up, and it's good. They score the first points of the game. They're now down by four. Tulane leads Kansas State 7-3 with 11:27 left in the second quarter. When we come back, we Tulane's possession. 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

0: Welcome back to Bill Snyder Family Stadium for Kansas State football. Walk in 919 where you belong. I'm Soren Swan, joined alongside Trace Neiman. Kansas State just kicked a field goal. It is now 7-3, Tulane on top as the Green Wave are about to get the ball back.
1: Yeah, this K-State defense really looking to figure things out here. Get that stop, get the ball back to the offense. We'll see what happens.
0: That's a matter of what will happen here. The ball is taken at the goal line, going all the way to a three. T.J. Smith goes, pushes his way to own 27, towards their own sideline. With that, first down and 10 from that spot. This is the final non-conference game for Kansas State, as next week they'll head over to Cincinnati, Ohio for the beginning of Big 12 play.
1: Yeah, really looking for some momentum going into that game. It's a good Tulane team. They're 1-1, but they're this is a really good team. Like I said, this defense needs to lock in here, get a stop, get the ball back to Avery Johnson in the offense.
0: Big key. As they also love to have a ground game too. That one's a handoff for Simone to give all the way for first down at their own 44, and we have an injured Wildcat.
1: Yeah, I can't see who that is. He's holding his shoulder, it looks like, or almost collarbone. That's Rex Van Wy, I think. Yeah, Rex Van Wy. He's. No, it's not Rex.
0: It's very hard to see from our end who that is. Now he's sitting.
1: Is that 10, Logan Bartley? 40.
0: He gets up, talking his own power.
1: Yeah, it's Jaden Bryant.
0: Jaden Bryant was the one that was injured.
1: It is 10. It is 10. That is Logan Bartley. He's shined early this year. He's been a really good staple for the middle of that defense. So not something that you want to see as a K-State fan, especially as someone on that defense. But here we go again.
0: For a first down to start this one. Two receivers on the right and two running backs on the side. Tomanza throws the right side
1: there
0: incomplete.
1: Phenomenal job by Patterson there. The transfer from Illinois, just blanket coverage. Followed him the entire way. He has been so good on that coverage side. Right there in the grill, batted it away. Pass intended for Bell, and he said, no way.
0: 100% now. Still going with two running backs on the field. Look closely. Another give. And this one is Turner again. Going inside the Kansas State territory down at the Kansas State's 46 for another first down.
1: Yeah, just kind of doing whatever they want right now. Big push from up front from the big men. And they are just running all over the K-State defense right now. Cats looking for a big stop.
0: This is definitely not a great start for Kansas State on this their first defensive possession throughout this quarter. Now the ball on the Wildcat 45. Simonza got pressure coming, breaks tackle, starting to stay up, and now he's sacked! Sacked at Kansas State's 48.
1: Yeah, big play there from number 39, Travis Bates, getting in there, disrupting things. He kind of just pinballed off about three different players there and finally gets down. Finally, that big play for the Cats, making it second and 16 for the Green Wave.
0: Loss of six on that one. And now the place is starting to get a little bit crazy on that one. Tomanza, quick pass, throws. It's low and incomplete. Going for Destin Hill on the right side.
1: Yeah, Simonza looking a little rattled, especially after that last play, taking a big loss. So now third and long for the Green Wave. We'll see what the Cats want to do, if they want to bring pressure or fall back and play for the pass. Get that stop here, get the ball back, and go score and go take the lead.
0: This is a huge test now. Third and long. It's third and 16 for Tulane on their own 49, actually. It's 49. That's a little correction right there. Samanta draws some time. Pressure's pockets collapsing. Trying to stay in bounds. Throws out, and it's incomplete. Going towards Kansas State's sideline. That sack earlier by Bates. Forcing the two-lane green wave.
1: Phenomenal pursuit from number 40, Travis Bryant. Just a phenomenal – Jaden Bryant, phenomenal job. He really just pushed Samanza out of the pocket, couldn't really find his receivers downfield. Good coverage as well downfield from everybody, and Cats are going to get the ball back.
0: That big sack is what they needed so much. And Brandon White will be taking this return, but it goes out of bounds. My guess is probably that ball flew out probably at the 10. Like, it was close to the 10 when it was going out. But now the officials are saying it's on their 15. Oh.
2: I'm going to break.
0: And we'll be right back. Start the next possession. You're listening to the coverage of Kansas State Football on Walk-In 919, where you belong.
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0: The Wildcats now take it from their own 15. And we out of bounds at around the 37.
1: That's exactly what you want to see out of him.
0: 22-yard gain. The 23 yards is desperately needed for Kansas State.
1: Phenomenal job on the read option to keep that from Avery. We both thought Fields had the ball, and Avery kept it on this side to get a big gain.
0: That was a much-needed gain for Kansas State on their four offensive performances to start. Johnson faking a give, a low one. Going towards Manning, I believe that's incomplete.
1: Yeah, just another little bit of an errant throw there from Avery. Threw it at its feet on the screen route, but settle down here. Second and 10. Get something where you can be third manageable or get yourself another chunk play.
0: All right, that's the key. It's just trying not to rush it. It's not like this is the fourth quarter. Trying to hurry up and score. Now, two receivers lined up on the left side. And Fields is in the backfield with pure motioning. Johnson throws immediately. Got Garrett Oakley at the 42. Got a bunch of defenders for Tulane trying to bring him down.
1: Yeah, that's exactly what I was saying. Get yourself to third and manageable. It's about third and five.
0: It looked like it was about a gain. It was a gain of five on that.
1: Yeah, so they're going to go third and five. So something third manageable here. Again, only at the 43, could be four down territory. We'll see what Colin Klein and the offense wants to do. We'll see what they can cook up, see what Gleason can cook up here on third down, see if we can pick up a first.
0: Now they have three receivers on the right. One of them is looks like Tibbs. I think maybe why. And Tibbs is now motioning, going to the left side. Johnson on third and five.
1: There it is.
0: Now taking it for himself, going all the way for a first down at the 49, close on the Powercat logo.
1: Yeah, they're going to give it to him. Great recognition there from Avery, seeing the space in the middle of the field. Nothing open downfield. Good coverage from the Tulane secondary, but Avery taking him for himself, absorbing the contact, going through some guys, and getting that first down. Big play there from number two.
0: There's one thing that Kansas State has been very successful at last year was having Avery Johnson as a dual threat.
1: Absolutely.
0: And under four different coordinators, that's another thing you need to highlight. But now, on our own 49, Johnson, along the left side, throws easily to Tibbs at the 35, stays in bounds, and goes out of bounds at the Tulane 27.
1: Yeah, we said before the game, we talked about Josh Manning's day last week. Could this be Jerron Tibbs' day? Second big catch of the quarter. Avery finds him in the middle of the field, gets down inside the 30-yard line. Cats are cooking here in the second half, second quarter.
0: It's starting to... Same. They try to take the lead here. Question. And on Johnson, faking a give, going to the right side. He's got Ancio staying in bounds at the 10 and going out of bounds at around the 5 or the 3.
1: Once again, this offense just looks like it is settling in. A little bit of tempo from Sean Gleason and Avery Johnson in this offense. Just a simple drag route from the tight end. Come across everybody. The middle is wide open. Everybody else on the outside just simply made space for Ancio, and Avery found him across the middle, and now they're down inside the five, knocking on the door once again.
0: BK to the first touchdown of the game for Kansas State. Some people knew this game would be close, especially given Tulane was a playoff team last year. Now, gift to Fields. Nearly gets in, but he stopped just 1 yard short by a wall of defenders.
1: Yeah, I think you do that three more times. Maybe roll Avery out one time, but you're at the 1.5 yard line. Let the big guys up front do their job. They put in the bigger back, Joe Jackson. I assume this ball is going to go right up the middle two more times. They might even push it in with Ancio or maybe even push Avery in.
0: It kind of looks like a not Wildcatter. So give to, It was Jay Harris cut to the right side. That is a touchdown. KSU Wildcats. And they are now on top 9-7. 1 yard rush, Jay Harris.
1: Yeah, it was an interesting formation. They had Harris to the left. They had Ancio right behind Avery. And then they had Jackson to the right of Ancio. And they just used Jackson and Ancio as blockers. Everybody pushed forward and eventually pushed Harris into the end zone. Cats take the lead. Point after coming right now.
0: Absolutely. Now the stadium is in this one.
1: Yeah, that's exactly what this stadium needed. A little bit of a slow start for this offense, but that drive definitely was a tone setter. Very good momentum after that one.
0: 100%. The extra point is up and good by Rodriguez. And now is a three-point game.
1: Yeah, I want to highlight Avery a little bit on that drive. The first couple drives, he was a little errant with his throws. He had one throw that was at the feet of Manning, but he kind of settled in, found guys across the middle multiple times, found Tibbs twice, and then finds Ancio for the big play to get Harris in the end zone.
0: The much needed play that time. It turns out that extra point was missed. My mistake on that. And with that, as we wait for time, or no, it was a good one. A lot of things are going on right now. It's kind of hard to think, but we'll be right back before Tulane's next offensive possession. 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

0: know, I fixed it, I fixed it, inside of me. And after that, it was...
1: Welcome back to Bill Snyder Family Stadium. 14 left in the second quarter. I'm Source Vaughn, joined alongside Trace Niemann. And a bit ago, Jay Harris took that ball in for a touchdown. It's now 10-7 Tulane following that extra point. Ball is kicked off. Going over out of bounds. Actually, it was a touchback that went out of bounds. That's what I'm trying to say. But Tulane will go ahead and start. Looks like on the 20, of course.
2: 25.
1: They're taking a bit to walk over there. It's
2: I don't know if you've noticed, these guys in the front row of the student section with Colin the Goat is home painted on their chest.
1: Yeah, I saw that during the game. Not to mention today, I think today is his birthday.
2: That's pretty great. See if we can get him a win.
1: That'll be a great one. Monza going to the left side. One's going all the way to the 30 is Maurice Turner. Jay Powers was the one that got him down at that point. It was a gain of 6. The ball on their own 31.
2: I'm being told it's farmhouse day. And that's what those guys all are in the front. So there you go.
1: Another great tradition. It was also Harley Day on top of that. You heard the Harley Davidson's rumbling. A little something for you right there. Out to give again. And this time that was Jalen Lucas. Like he barely had a game right there.
2: Yeah, Rex Van Wy right there in the middle. Yeah, Tulane trying to really get Lucas going here. Really not much from him. It's really just been Turner and Daniels. Like I said, Lucas last week with 214 yards on 11 carries and broke a big one for 80. So really just looking to get him going. But this K-State defense has stood tall ever since that one touchdown drive from Tulane.
1: The momentum is definitely swinging with 4 minutes now in the second quarter. Immediately met his match following that handoff. And Samanza handoff. It's a loss. About 2 or so. And it was Wendell Gregory that was the one that forced a huge loss.
2: Yeah, phenomenal. Great job from him. And that's going to force Tulane to punt once again. Wendell Gregory has just been everywhere today. Was there last week. We saw what he's done before last year at Oklahoma State. He's just so good.
1: He's had a lot in this one. The ball is punted off, and White will take it. 27, he calls a fair catch following that. 3:27 left in the second quarter. Kansas State has the ball again, and they lead 10-7.
2: Yeah, this K-State offense has really found something on that last drive. Just finding people, finding the open man, and really moving that ball right down the field. Gleason was drawing it up perfectly, and the Cats executed it phenomenally. It was a beautiful drive to really swing that momentum, like you said, from that Tulane touchdown drive. We really hadn't done much on our side of the ball. And now, finally, we got something going on that last drive. Let's see if we can keep the momentum going into half.
1: Keeping that momentum going will be very, very important for Kansas State with them going into conference play. And here they are again, their own 27.

0: as White now goes to the left side. They're going to have two receivers now on the left. Johnson throws immediately, almost had Tibbs at the 39 of the 40. It's in between. Ball's incomplete.
1: Yeah, good throw from Avery there. Just simply dropped from Tibbs. All good. Take a deep breath. Maybe try to turn upfield before he fully had the ball in his hands. See if we can at least get into field goal range, maybe milk the rest of this clock out, and not get Tulane the ball back.
0: Something they would need to do immediately. Close. Two receivers on the left, one on the right. And it looks like you have a running back on the field. I think it might be. It's Joe Jackson. And it's Johnson faking this one now. Going to the 40, 45, 50. He's on the up to the races. 30, 20, 10. And he goes out of bounds. Or no, he scored a touchdown. KSU Wildcats. Avery Johnson takes it all the way. It is so crazy that I cannot speak right now. 66-yard touchdown for Avery Johnson.
2: Short.
0: Or it's actually ruled short.
2: Yes.
0: My bad. Not a touchdown just yet, guys. But it is in great field position. First and goal now on the Tulane 7.
1: What a job from Avery. Another quarterback keeper that he just takes to the outside. And once again, it's just his speed. He beats everybody off the edge. There was one guy downfield that was able to catch up with him. He barely steps out. We got a problem with the play clock, but he barely steps out. And I mean, just the speed from number two. You can see the frustration. He really wanted to get in the end zone there as he came over to the sideline. But that's exactly what this team needed. K-State gets the ball coming out of half. So the chance to double up here, score here, and then score out of half could be a big opportunity to blow this game wide open for Kansas State.
0: One of those plays that's really, really needed after a slow start on their first couple drives following that Tulane touchdown. And the timeout was called by Kansas State. Nearly had a chance to go. He wanted to go. Everyone can see it at the stadium. Apologies for that premature call. I thought, it could have been worse having some close calls like that.
1: I think you sounded great, Soren. I think you sounded great. Great blocking on the outside from actually the freshman out of Hutchinson, Kansas, Derek Sally Jr. Got to the outside on that jet sweep, set the block, set the edge for Avery. Avery found the hole and took it all the way down inside the 10. So we'll see if the Cats can punch it in. We got 2:43 left in this first half.
0: And Balkan is desperately needed, especially given the injuries that have gone on with this Kansas State line. John Pastor being out for the season, Fitzpatrick being out for some extended time. Have Jackson still in the backfield with two receivers on the left. Johnson taking it for himself, getting a ball by Jackson, and he goes right in! Touchdown, KSU Wildcats! This time, Avery Johnson scores on the right side.
1: Yeah, once again, just a keeper all the way. They call Avery Johnson's number once again. A good block set on the outside from Joe Jackson, and he waltzes into the end zone, extending this Kansas State lead.
0: Touchdown scored by Avery Johnson. Right now, it's 16-7. Kansas State over Tulane with 2:38. And Rodriguez to attempt the extra points. Immediately, one of the defenders, Tulane, I don't know who it was, started running towards him towards the kicker, or it was even snaps.
1: Yeah, a little antsy there. You go for two here? Move it a little closer, maybe go for two?
0: It was declined. And the one who was flagged on the play to be Anthony Rogers, the redshirt sophomore and the transfer, too. But that decline penalty, they're not going for two. They're just taking the 1 point here. Rodriguez kick up and in the middle. 17-7, Kansas State over Tulane. 2:38 left in the second quarter. That one capped off by Avery Johnson taking it in. And we'll be right back for more coverage. 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
0: Now, Tulane's possession. This is 17-7, Kansas State over Tulane with 2:38 left in the second quarter. I'm Soren Savon, joined alongside Trace Neiman. And a bit ago, the touchback for Tulane, taking it on their own 25.
1: Yeah, I said it a second ago. Avery Johnson already over 100 rushing yards in this game. Really something that wanted to get established. See if the defense could maybe get one more stop before this half and even go get more points.
0: Much needed test right now. Bonta, given it's Turner, spinning around, going to the 30, lost the ball immediately. But he goes right out of bounds. Wendell Gregory fell on that one, but he was out of bounds. So this one is staying with Tulane.
1: Yeah, that was good there from Zayshon Rich to get off of a block. Wendell Gregory obviously there too, because when is he not? But Zayshon Rich was on a block on the outside. He got off of it and was able to make that ball come free. Unfortunately, just couldn't fall on it.
0: That's one of the biggest parts right there. The backfield is Johnny Daniels. They give to him, and he's losing. Not losing yards, but he's gaining. We're at 29.
1: Yeah, Kamari Burns right there for the initial stop, and we are going to get the two-minute timeout. But a good defensive play there from Burns, and Cats looking to get one more stop. It's third and five. Cats looking to get one more stop and maybe get the ball back one more time right before the half.
0: All right, Daniels looking for five. Two-minute timeout is 17-7. Kansas State on top. 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

0: Banner Family Stadium to start after the two-minute timeout. It's 3rd and 5 for Tulane. They're down 17-7 to Kansas State, and the ball is currently on their own, what appears to be 30. On their own 30.
1: And this place is getting loud. I don't know if you guys can hear it through our mics, but good grief, this place is getting loud. 3rd and 5, 2 minutes left. Cats looking to get the ball back and maybe even go score once more before the half after getting it after the half as well. So it could really blow this game wide open.
0: And they can happen, especially with Kansas State getting the second half kick. Samanta in the pocket gets a man for a first down and all the way down to the 42. Looks like he went for his tight end, Dawson Johnson, redshirt sophomore transfer. On that two-minute timeout. Now Samanta taking it for himself. Now he slides inside the 45. Down at the 47 or 48 on the Powercat logo.
1: Yeah, Tulane head coach really wanted a flag there. Looks like Samanta kind of slid really late, maybe trying to get an extra 15, but they're not going to give it to him.
0: They are not. They're on 44. Samanta going time, going wide open to the right side. It is caught. Of course, Tulane sideline. That was Brando Richardson with the catch.
1: Yeah, that's just a good throw from Samanta on the backside. Patterson had good coverage underneath, but Samanta just floated it over the top and was able to hit his receiver. So Tulane driving a little bit here, trying to scratch out something before the half.
0: The most competitive game they've had so far, and most competitive team that Kansas State's had so far on top of that. Second division FBS opponents. And Samanta quickly throws all the way up down to the inside of 30 or whatever.
1: Looks like that's Cash Samanta, his little brother.
0: I thought it was him or maybe Gabe LaVorn. Could be wrong on that one. And now Samanta throw to left side, and it's incomplete. He's going for catch Lavanza on that one. Another incomplete pass. 3rd and 1 now. Third and one now. 50 seconds left. The crowd is starting to get into it now. Give to Turner, and he gets a first down. And that one is at the 26 of Kansas, the 27 of Kansas State. Clock is slowly ticking, 39 seconds and counting. Samanta got time, throws, incomplete. It was tipped in the air. The pass was intended for number 19, that would be Johnson. It took a little bit for him to get up, but he's doing okay.
1: Yeah, that's what some people call a hospital ball, Soren. Coy Beasley coming across the middle. He had Johnson open, but led him into some danger there. Took a big hit. He'll make his way to the sideline.
0: Trying to regain a little bit of himself following that. A little wind knocked out of him. Oh. Two receivers on the left side. Samanta now stepping up and throwing to the left, and it's incomplete. At that time, he's trying to go for Anthony Brown Stevens on the left side.
1: Yeah, good coverage there from JoJo Scott. Absolute blanket coverage. Nowhere for that ball to be put. It looked like Samanta slipped a little bit when he was taking his drop back. He had his receiver. Scott came over, covered it perfectly. 3rd down and 10 for Tulane.
0: The big one now is 29 seconds left. One more chance to try to score. Three receivers now to the left side. Samanta immediately gets sacked inside the Kansas State 40. And the man responsible for this is none other than Jaden Brent. O'Brien's.
1: Yeah, just almost a bull rush up the middle, untouched to the quarterback, and that might even push them out of field goal range.
0: This is a big, big move.
1: It's almost a stunt package from the defense to where the linebacker came on the outside, freed up Bryant to come in, and it looks like they might have to punt.
0: It's not the sign that you want going in, want to slowly end this. Looks like they're avoiding the 10-second runoff.
1: Yeah, they're going to bring their punter out. What a great job from this Kansas State defense. Tulane was in field goal range. No, they're going to kick it. They're going to try and kick it from just inside the 50-yard line.
0: This would be a huge, huge kick. First time I've seen all of their kickers and all. Compared to Kansas State, they use many others. But for Tulane, it's all the same ones. It looks like that's, I believe, Cooper Helmke to be attempting this field goal.
1: This is a 58-yard field goal, Soren.
0: A 58-yarder. Crowd's getting loud. Let's see what happens here. Helmke attempting this one. Kick is off, and it is good! 58-yard field goal by Cooper Helmke is good.
1: Are you kidding me? What a leg from Helmke. That was good from 60-plus. That went into the netting of the field goal. What a kick. And there's a little bit of momentum for Tulane going into the half with 17 seconds left. No wind helping them at all, maybe just a little bit, but what a leg.
0: My goodness. You know, this got me thinking about one time when I think it was Shannon Sharp on the Manning cast a couple years ago said that this is the age of the kicker. And even in college, it's very apparent.
1: Yeah, they were doing a little bit of a montage on the last break, and the number one kicker for the longest kick in history is none other than the Martin Grammatica, and that showed a little bit of, that was Grammatica-esque from Helmke there. Just a bomb from the middle of the field to give Tulane a little bit of momentum.
0: That definitely reflected that vision of Grammatica, who won a Super Bowl with the Buccaneers in 2003, was the Kansas State Wildcat under Bill Snyder. Got two returners in the backfield. One of them is Sterling Lockett. And Jay Harris top of that as well. That one flies over, way over the end zone. That is 100% a touchback. It didn't just bounce, and so it went all the way past.
1: Yeah, that's Helmke again, just showing off to everybody how big that leg is. Unbelievable from him. That almost sailed into the stands. It's pretty impressive.
0: It's always cool if you're a fan and you're sitting for a field goal, or in that instance, it would have been great to be able to catch the ball. But it's different compared to baseball. I believe in college that there's also chips in those balls.
1: Yes.
0: And now the start at the 25 with a give to, I believe that was Jackson. Jackson for 4 yards. He had Manning cutting to the left side as the ball was being snapped. And that will go ahead and do not just second quarter, but the first half. Kansas State leads 17-10 over the Tulane Green Wave. And not to mention, the Wildcats will get the second half kickoff. We'll see you back here to start the second half. You've been listening to Kansas State Football on Wildcat 91.9, where you belong.
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0: right, welcome back to the studio here at Wildcat 91.9. It has been a very interesting first half between K-State and Tulane. The score is currently 17-10 Cats. I'm Josh Wilson, and I am here in the studio with
1: Isaiah Frederick, Graven
0: LeBurn. And we are here to give you halftime updates. I don't really know what to say for this K-State half. It was a very slow start, to say the least.
1: Not so much for the offense, though, as for the defense. Allowing a touchdown against a group of five, against Tulane, a Tulane team that's not at their best, not great. They've settled in a little as the game goes on, but it just looked a little bit shaky early on.
0: Yeah, the defense got off to a slow start, and that was a characteristic thing with Washington State, too, where the offense just kind of got off to a slow start, and Tulane was able to capitalize where there was that very long 40-yard pass from Samanza, and that kind of just, like, helped that first drive for Tulane, otherwise, to help them score. Otherwise, Tulane hasn't really done much of anything until that most recent drive that ended in a, to say the least, an amazing kick. That had room, and it was at 58.
1: Yeah, I think that's perfectly accurate, and I would add, like, the defense, as frustrating as this first half has been, it hasn't been too awful, except for the explosive plays. You mentioned the 46 one; they gave up like a 21-yard rush on third down. If you can subtract a couple of those, and this game looks much more comfortable for K-State right now. Still got the lead; no reason to panic. It's just a little bit concerning.
0: It is a little bit concerning because on paper, it doesn't look like it should be a 17-10 game. Samanza is 5 of 15 for 86 yards, and 4 of those completions were on the most recent drive for Tulane.
1: He was
0: 1 of his first 9. He didn't start very well. K-State's been able to shut him down for the most part. And so it's, and then also, their leading rusher is Maurice Turner, who has been able to gash the Wildcat defense at sometimes. And I know we said that on the pregame show of if Tulane is able to just gash the K-State defense, they would have more success. But we said that for Jalen Lucas, not Maurice Turner. Jalen Lucas has 4 carries for negative 2 yards. They've been able to shut down the guy that went off against South Alabama, but have not been able to shut down his counterpart.
1: Yeah, and I've noticed, I think the theme for K-State for this half has just been steady improvement. Like we said, offense couldn't get too much going on the first couple of plays, but then they ripped off 3 straight scoring drives as to end the half. Some big plays from Avery Johnson, Jerron Tibbs getting into the game, and a couple of rushing touchdowns to give K-State the lead going into halftime. So that's been very good. And also this defense, as you mentioned, not their best day, I think they are starting to step up to get this game figured out. And a couple of big sacks from Elijah Hill and Jaden Bryant, and Bryant's helping to force the field goal, which as you mentioned was good, but it wasn't. But it's getting better, and I think they're improving, and they've definitely been shutting down the passing game.
0: Yeah, they've been shutting down the passing game, but the running game needs work. But the another thing, though, is that doesn't make it look like it should be a 7-point game on paper is K-State has 2 sacks and 5 tackles for loss on defense. And then when you flip it over to the offensive side, they had the slow start. But Avery Johnson is 10 of 16 for 127 yards. He is also the Cats' leading rusher with 6 carries for 109 yards. He had that long 66-yard rush to start one of their drives, to start one of K-State's drives, and then the very next play he punched it in for about a 7-yard touchdown. He's been very solid. He's made a couple uncharacteristic throws, which I feel like is normal for Avery, but overall he's been a very good player today.
1: So yeah, I think the big thing for K-State here is don't panic. They've got the lead. They get the ball to start the second half. And then Coach Colin Klein made some very good adjustments in the second halves of our first 2 games against Nicholls and Washington State. So what I want to see here from K-State is to clean up whatever's going wrong with the defense and then just get out there and really try to put pedal to the metal because a scoring drive right here could really swing the momentum and start to get K-State off to the races.
0: Yeah, K-State needs a little bit of momentum, especially after that field goal from Tulane's kicker, which, can we just take a second to appreciate that? Like, on the broadcast for ESPN, they had the field goal, like, range line at about the 35-yard line, and they were all the way back at the 40, and he kicked it at the 48 for a 58-yarder, and that had room to it, too.
1: No, I mean, first of all, ouch. Second of all, whew, that is a leg on him. I mean, a lot of college kickers just can't get the ball high enough. It'd just be a line drive that would get blocked and go nowhere. But yeah, clearly a very special leg from Helmke to end the half for Tulane. It cancels out that big sack from Bryant, maybe to get a little momentum for K-State. So I just want to see the offense get out on the right foot in the second half.
0: Yeah, we'll get to the second half adjustments in a second. Also, for some scores around the league very quickly, in some notable games, Ohio State is beating Kent State 28-0. They're taking care of business. Penn State is taking care of Buffalo. Iowa State, after that loss last week to Iowa, has just blown out of the gates. Playing Bowling Green, they are up 35-7. A little fun one for us Cats fans. Arizona State is up on the Jayhawks right now, 10-7 at half. That's a good sign for us. We always want to see our in-state rivals in Lawrence lose.
1: Very nice, very nice. Also, what is happening to the ACC? North Carolina leading Clemson 17-6. At the half,
0: that's a conference matchup. So that's not really what's happening with the ACC, because North Carolina and Clemson are in the ACC. With the ACC though, Georgia Tech at 0-2, rough start to their year. They're up 24-3 on Mercer, so they're able to get a good win to start this. NC State is currently up on 2-0 Vanderbilt, 14-0. So, and then North Texas, Texas State, a big group of five matchup that had a lot of hype to it, 28-28. But let's circle back real quick to the North Carolina-Clemson game. North Carolina up 17-6 at half. There was some speculation about, is this Dabo Sweeney's last year? Is he going to get fired? Is he going to resign? What's going to happen with him? Because he just seems to fail to adjust to the transfer portal and NIL era. And, I mean, either they're not good, or North Carolina is also really good. I mean, we all saw Bill Belichick last year. We were making fun of him. I hand up was one of the people that was just like, this is just gonna go nowhere. And North Carolina's looked really good to start the season.
1: Well, yeah, you can say that. They did have two kind of they played Georgia Tech to start the season. Their second game was a gimme, but man,
0: North Carolina played TCU to start the season. They beat TCU in Ireland.
1: I thought they were playing Georgia Tech for some reason.
0: They played Eastern Tennessee State last week,
1: okay,
0: and they started off with Georgia Tech, whereas Clemson, on the other hand, lost to LSU 51-10 and then beat Georgia Southern last week.
1: And so, I think there definitely is maybe a bit of desperation from Dabo Swinney, starting the season off 1-1, now losing to Georgia Tech. He benched Christopher Vezina, who started at quarterback for the first two games, brought in freshman Tate Reynolds, who's playing decently, 12 for 19, 76 yards, but he has been able to get Clemson in the end zone so far.
0: Yeah, we'll see how the rest of these games go. And looking forward to tonight very quickly, Ole Miss LSU. Like, let's try not to overreact here, but this could be one of the most chippy, and especially in the stands, one of the most, like, not gory, but, like,
1: passionate,
0: yeah, let's just say passionate games of the season.
1: Didn't you say that they were handing out projectile weapons to throw at Lane Kiffin?
0: I did not say that. I said they were handing out glow-in-the-dark light stick. I said they were handing out glow sticks before the game.
1: Okay, basically the same thing.
0: Considering they have thrown stuff at Lane Kiffin before, yes. Okay, yeah, fine.
1: While he was coaching there?
0: Yeah, that game's at 6:30 on ABC. We're looking forward to that game.
1: Yeah, most certainly. The Ole Miss crowd will be very riled up. They will be wanting to see Sam Levitt regretting that he didn't decide to sit out this game at the very least. A lot of the team that made the playoffs last year, when Kiffin, shall we say, how do I put this nicely?
0: Was a traitor.
1: Okay. I was going to say dumped them, but yeah.
0: That's the thing. It was either you coach LSU and you don't coach Ole Miss throughout the playoffs, or you don't take the LSU job.
1: And even if Ole Miss new head coach is not actively out for revenge, the fans most certainly will be. So, I would advise LSU people to wear fake mustaches in Mississippi.
0: It'll be a very interesting game. We will be back in a minute with keys to the second half and just kind of a look towards the second half and what K-State and Tulane both need to do here in a minute. But for now, you are listening to Wildcat 91.9, where you belong.
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0: Well, we're not exactly Bill Snyder Family Stadium here in the Wildcat 91.9 studio at McCain Auditorium, but I think we're good enough. I would say. Before we head back to Bill Snyder Family Stadium here in a couple minutes with Soren Sablon, Trace Neiman, and then Tristan Wentz on the sideline, couple quick things. Like, what are the keys to the second half? I'll start, since I'm already talking, kind of. K-State has to get Tulane into passing situations. Samanza is 5 of 15. They've been able to run all over K-State. They need to get Tulane behind the sticks and on third down, because Tulane is 3 of 8 on third down. K-State has been, on paper, the much better team. So we'll see how that goes. Tulane needs to keep it on the ground. Take up time. Chew up clock. Keep doing what they're doing on defense, because besides a couple of Avery Johnson runs, they have been pretty stout defensively.
1: Yeah, and piggybacking off what you said, and another thing that K-State's defense specifically needs to accomplish is just limit those explosive plays. They've been doing decently against Tulane, but just a couple of like broken tackles and missed assignments have resulted in big gains for the Green Wave. K-State needs to shut that down in the second half, because if that happens, I think that they can definitely, this Tulane offense is not particularly scary once you play with discipline.
0: Yeah, we'll see how it goes. I don't even know about discipline necessarily. K-State has two penalties. Tulane has zero. It's more of a thing of K-State just hasn't been amazing getting that first tackle. Like, that first person needs to tackle. Tulane's been breaking a ton of tackles, going for a couple runs, and it has not been as great for K-State defensively. I think that's just, if they can lock that down, get tackles, not miss them, be able to tackle in the open field, they'll be just okay.
1: Yeah, and as far as the offensive side of the ball goes, so the passing game has been decent. Avery Johnson, as you mentioned, has been K-State's best rusher far and away. So, yeah, that's another thing you kind of need to do in the second half. Just get the running backs in the game, because once they can move the ball consistently through the air and the ground, I think I don't think Tulane can stop them at all. They've struggled to do that thus far. K-State's been able to move the football at least a little on every single possession, so they just need to lock in a little bit and turn more of that into points.
0: Yeah, we'll see how it goes. We're looking forward to it at Bill Snyder Family Stadium. And after a very short break, we're going to send you right back there for Soren Sablon and Trace Neiman. We thank you for listening to the halftime show here at McCain Auditorium. 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

0: to Bill Snyder Family Stadium for the second half of Kansas State football against the Tulane Green Wave. I'm Soren Swan, joining alongside Trace Niemann. And Trace, this has been a very, very close game, the closest, perhaps, that Kansas State's had so far. And Tulane, nothing new to them. They've had close, the last two games have been pretty close, if not closer. What would be the way to describe how the game has gone from your perspective?
1: Well, it started out really hot for Tulane. Tulane had that one touchdown drive, and K-State stalled out a couple times. On their first drive, they had a couple chunk plays and then stalled out at the 50. Tulane took their next drive, put it in the end zone. But since then, it's really been all K-State. The defense is locked in. Wendell Gregory has been as advertised on defense, and this defense is really locked in. The corners have played well. And then on the offensive side of the ball, it's been Avery Johnson. Had a couple errant throws early, and then finally kind of started to figure things out. The jitters went away in the second quarter. He started to find his guys, Tibbs, Manning, Ancio, Oakley. And then the ground game got going. Avery's legs, as we all know, are some of the fastest in the Big 12, if not in the country, at the quarterback position. He broke a long one right before the half to lead to a Jay Harris touchdown. And that's the kind of momentum that they brought. They get the ball coming out here in the second half, and they really want to set that tone early in the second half. Get the ball, get it downfield, get it in the end zone, and get some more stops. Only 17-10. You can't really help when the Tulane kicker drills a 58-yard field goal. That's just not something you see in college a lot. But as you said, it is the time of the kicker in college football. So the 58-yarder from Tulane just before the half gave them a little momentum. But now with K-State getting this kickoff here to start the second, we can really get something going. Get this lead to a two-possession lead and figure out something to where the defense stays locked in and that offense is just gets on cruise control for the rest of the half.
0: It's very, very crucial, especially given that large field goal, as you said a bit ago. Well, this has been a very, very eventful day so far. Right now, Tulane has 155 yards of offense and then 266 for Kansas State. See if momentum will swing right now for either team. Early kicking that off. Be taken all the way over the head of Jay Harris before a touchback.
1: Yeah, like I said about Avery in that first half, using his legs, six carries, 109 yards and a touchdown with that long 66-yard run, Soren. What do you want to see in this second half from Avery in this offense?
0: I want to see more connections to guys like Josh Manny. He definitely connected with him a lot. And, try to repeat a little bit of what you had against Washington State last week in terms of overall rushing. Don't be afraid to throw the ball. The shotgun formation now with Rodney Fields on the right side of Avery Johnson. And the first play will be handoff to him, gaining 1 yard. That's in the middle of the hash marks. In between, where the full line and the hash mark will be. It's kind of in that middle field area. Gain of one. Once again, Rodney Fields. Okay. Yeah. All right. That was around the. Now they're on the 26. Second and nine. Johnson quickly throws. Brandon White brought down at the 31. So second and nine is a gain of five. It is third and four.
1: Yeah, just a simple out route from White. Something simple. Get yourself, like we said multiple times, third and manageable. These third and threes, third and fours, even third and five can get you in a position where you can open up the playbook a little bit and get that first down.
0: Utilizing the passing offense will be key for Kansas State. They have the ground game going very, very strong. And Johnson, third and four, going to the left side, trying to go for first down, reached over. And that was Tibbs on that catch. Stretched his arm across the 35. That was the first down.
1: They're going to give him the first down.
0: And that's what's going to happen. He makes the catch. He stretches over the 35, gets the first down right there.
1: Yeah, he caught the ball short of the line to gain, and he gave that last stretch as he was being stood up out of bounds, just kind of reached the ball out, and it looks like they gave it to him.
0: It's a very close one indeed. Two men on the left, one on the right. One motioning is Brandon White, now going to the right side. Thinking to get for Fields. Johnson going to the right side. Toss to Fields into the 35 and gets hit at the 36. He doesn't go out of bounds, but he got a little bit close. That would be a two-yard gain.
1: Good hit there from T.J. Smith on the Tulane side, the Tulane defense. Good hit there. Fields had a little bit of open room. He just kind of blew that up, so good for him.
0: There's a little bit of confusion whether that Johnson was going to take it for himself, or then we saw that toss to Fields. And now Fields still continues to remain in the backfield. That shotgun formation. Fields again, up the middle, diving past the 40. For a gain of about 5. Third down, and it's going to bring up third down here. With about 12 minutes left in the third quarter, Kansas State leads 17-7. Over Tulane, the first possession of the drive. Now from their own 40. Fields still remains in the backfield. Johnson got pressure coming for him. Throws immediately. He's got Tibbs. Going past midfield. First down will be right there.
1: Yeah, great play there from Gleason and Avery. Just to connect there, they had Tibbs go in motion pre-snap just to give him a head start almost. And he came all the way across the field. Avery rolled out to his right, found Tibbs. Easy first down for the Cats.
0: Passing is definitely going to be a key for Kansas State. Jonas so far, Johnson throws wide open. His ACL at the Tulane 30 goes down at the Tulane 20. 23. First down at Tulane's 23. The huge gain to Will Ancio.
1: Yeah, that's the second time he's found Ancio in space, like in the first half. Barely even really running a route, but really just going to the open area, left alone on the sideline. Really nothing there from the defense, and Ancio was just wide open.
0: No one was there covering for him. That's another important thing to notice. Two backs in the field. Left is Fields. The right is Jackson. It's a fake. Johnson going to the left side. Going inside the 20. Goes out of bounds at the 19. Wildcats are officially in the red zone now. The gain click is about 4. Second and 6 coming up.
1: Yeah, not much there. Didn't really have much going on downfield. So he just said, I'll take it for myself. About 2nd and 6 is what they're going to call it. Maybe throw one here in the middle in the slot. You got Manning on, or you got Sally on this side. You got a couple guys in the slot, so this should be a pass here.
0: 100% is from 2nd and 6 from Tulane's 19. Jackson now is going to receiver on the left side. Johnson throws to the end zone. It's over the head of Garrett Oakley, or to the right side of Garrett Oakley, mind you. It's on the top side. So if we're looking at it for direction, it would be towards the east part of the stadium.
1: Yeah, just a little bit of an overthrow. Not an easy throw. Pretty good coverage there from Tulane. Tried to go over the top into the back corner by the Power Cat. Just couldn't drop it in there. Not an easy throw.
0: No, and that's a couple things that that's a struggle with mostly in the first quarter, or little overthrows like that. 3rd and 6 now from the Tulane 19. Fake it. Johnson past the 15, dives down the 13. First down at the 13 of Tulane.
1: Oh, looks like they're going to mark him just a yard short. And it looks like Klein is going to keep the offense on the field. I think this stadium really likes that decision.
0: Had to be aggressive. I think it was a matter of just being really, really I don't know what the word is. I'm not sure if I can say conservative, but just not trying to be like a high school team going for fourth and fourth down, but fourth down, oh a my. Toss immediately. And I believe that is Cure diving. It's not diving for the – he dived for the pylon, but his knee was down about the 3 of Tulane, but still first down nonetheless.
1: Really interesting play there from Gleason. I thought they were going to go with an option to the outside. They brought Cure across and did a little touch pass to him, so he will get receiving yards for that. Tried to turn the corner, may have slipped a little bit, reached for the pylon, couldn't quite get there, but a great call from Sean Gleason in this offense and well executed by Avery and Cure.
0: Absolutely, and that ball is actually on the 2. His knee went down at the 2. A little defensive change made for Tulane. Little shotgun formation. Give to Fields up the middle. And either he looked like he got in for a second, but got to wait for ruling. And it's ruled short at the 1. That one just, it was a give to up the middle. But immediately the Tulane defense helped bring him back. And we have a false start immediately.
1: Yeah, the center got a little too antsy there.
0: And now going from the 2, it's now going from the 1 is now to the 6.
1: Yes, it would be second and goal from the 6.
0: And it's Tanner Morley, the one that was flagged for that. You see that he immediately jumped, not just jumped, but he started to fight with the defenders over there. You could see he was the only one that was moving. And now, Manning and Tibbs are on the left side. But Fields still in the backfield. Second and goal. Johnson throws. Cure makes the catch. Stretching over the goal line. And wait for the ruling for just a second.
1: Oh, they're going to want to take a look at this. I think he got in.
0: It was a very close call. The officials did not rule it a touchdown. Looking at the replay, Cure still stayed standing, and he got a touchdown.
1: They might take a look at this. Yeah, Colin Klein's motioning over to the ref and saying, hey, can we take a look at this?
0: That is a clear touchdown from what the Jumbotrons are showing for exactly.
1: The refs are just ignoring him.
0: Potential touchdown, wiped off the board. But now, give to Harris, and now he gets in on the left side. Touchdown, KSU Wildcats. That was Jay Harris into the left side. With 6:45 to go, Kansas State now leads 23-10 over the Tulane Green Wave.
1: Yeah, a little interesting there. It looked like Lincoln Cure stretched across. This place was going crazy. Like we said, a big fan favorite, and they showed it on the replay board, and everybody went crazy. Klein was trying to motion to a referee, say, hey, can we look at this? But it doesn't matter anyways as Jay Harris barrels his way into the end zone.
0: Made everyone forget about that. Maybe Cure might get something later. There's your point by Rodriguez. It's up and good. Down the middle. 24-10. Wildcats lead the Green Wave. 6:45 to go. And following that drive, we'll be right back for Tulane's first possession of the half. 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

0: Modern Family Stadium for the second half of Kansas State football on Wildcat 919, where you belong. I'm Soren Saban, joining alongside Trey. Lincoln Cure stretched over the goal line, and the touchdown was not called, but then Jay Harris answered right back and scored for Kansas State to get to 24-10.
1: Yeah, that's, I mean, I think the whole stadium was holding their breath. They, like I said, they looked at the video board. They wanted Cure to get in so bad, and the refs just wouldn't, they just wouldn't put the signal up. They marked it at the one. Harris got in, though, which is totally fine. We'll take the touchdown because that gives us a two-possession lead. That's exactly what you want coming out of the half. It's 6:45 left in this third quarter. That was a long, long touchdown drive, and that's exactly what you want. Slow this game down. Go at your own pace. And like I said in the first half, Cats are cooking.

0: You know, we talk about family connections, especially how much the Lockett family is here. But did you know that, while he's not starting, Robbie Pizzolatto has a famous sister? His sister is Rachel, who is part of Miss Busters Jr. and is also a model. And matter of fact, since we mentioned LSU, she just graduated. A little cool connection. It's more than just Kansas State with some connections. First and 10 from the 25. To hand off, it looks like that is Daniels, I believe, with the carry over to the 30. Gain of 5. Or not more than just gain. A gain of 11, pardon me. First and 10 now from their own 36. Two receivers on the left and two running backs backfield. Samanta throws, trying to get Daniels. He's incomplete. Under double coverage, JoJo Scott. And
1: I believe that's Wesley Fair.
0: Wesley Fair is another one, too.
1: Yeah, that's JoJo's second time today where he's just had blanket coverage. Maybe a little bit of a push off from the two-lane wide receiver, but no problem there for Scott and Fair.
0: What if had a shot for another first down? Is what Tulane's desperately need right now. Down 14. Two backs now. Samanza gives to Daniels on the right side. Cutting gets a first down. I was at the 46 and goes out of bounds inside Kansas State territory.
1: Yeah, Zayshon Rich got hung up a bit on a block on the outside there. Wesley Fair came up a little bit too aggressively, missed a tackle on the outside to allow him to get some yardage there. A good pickup from Tulane to give him a first down and, like you said, get into Kansas State territory.
0: And that is true. They still have that same formation with two on the left. This is a West Coast-style offense. Samanta now tosses to the right side. There's a flag down. I believe, I don't know who it was on the flag, but it looked like that was Lucas that was the one that got the ball.
1: So they just threw another flag. Looks like maybe a late push out of bounds from the K-State defense. Looks like the first flag is going to be a hold most likely. These fouls should offset, and we'll just replay the down.
0: Very much so. It was going to be just a hold. But when you saw that second flag fly way out in the secondary, this is definitely going to be an offset penalty. This is where penalties offset.
1: Yeah, good play there from Tulane. Just a simple option play, and there was nobody on the outside. Nobody had outside contain. Everybody kind of crashed, and he had wide open.
2: There you go.
1: So that first flag was an illegal formation on Tulane, and then the second flag was a late hit out of bounds. So those are going to offset. Ball's inside the 40.
0: Moves now to the 38 of Kansas State. Got Daniels now in the receiving portion. That's Oliver Mitchell is on the left side. But that's a give. The left side immediately stuffed by defenders on the 42. Had a 4-yard loss for Tulane.
1: Yeah, that's Rex Van Wy right there where he needed to be. First guy there, filled the gap, and just nowhere to go for this Tulane offense. Really the only way they're getting yards right now is by penalty. This offense has stalled out since that first touchdown drive, but that just means this K-State defense has been locked in.
0: I don't know if that was Lucas or Turner or not. It's kind of hard to tell on that one. Another get for him on the left side. Trying to push his way up. He gets to about the 37 on that left hash mark. There's a gain of 4 on that.
3: Looks like Eli Jackson on the tackle there for Kansas State.
0: Now it's 3rd and 9 with 4:18 and counting left in the third quarter. This is the first possession of the half for Tulane. Penalties really helped him here drive down the field. Draw getting loud. One receiver to on the left, two to the right. Give to Turner, going to the right side, trying to meet his match. Gets a first down at the

0: 28 and goes out of bounds at probably around the 21 of Kansas State.
1: Yeah, once again, really no outside contained from this Kansas State defense. Once he bounced that to the outside, it was pretty much green grass. Thankfully, a secondary came in and pushed him out of bounds near the 24-yard line.
0: Great distance. Part of the other thing of offense that they needed to get going, if they want to try to tie this game up.
1: Yeah, they really haven't thrown the ball much. It's been a lot of ground game, which has kind of worked out a little bit, especially on this drive.
0: 100%. And Samanza, the handoff, I don't know who it was, but I thought it might have been maybe Daniels. I'm not really sure. You have to take a look at the replay, but it's a gain of one, a little dive going to the 23.
1: Yeah, that was Daniels. Yeah, they interchange these running backs just about every play. It's either Daniels, Turner, or Lucas, so it's kind of hard to tell these guys apart when they're at the bottom of the pile.
0: Farther offensive scheme is a fake. Samanza toss to Daniels on the right side. Loses yards with two defenders trying to bring him down at the 28. Yep. Going into the sideline of Tulane.
1: Yeah, Travis Bates and Wesley Fair right there just to push him out of bounds. That was perfect from them. Like we said on those last couple plays, it's actually Gabe Power, number 35, pushed him out of bounds there in the middle. We said those first few times there was really no outside contain. That time they got to the outside, and it worked out perfect for him. It's now 3rd and 15 for this Tulane offense.
0: 6-yard loss. Now on the Kansas State 29. Motion here. Samanza got time. Going down. Stuffed right behind him. And it is none other than Darian Whitaker Jr. with a sack from behind.
1: Yeah, Kansas State only brings 4 on this 3rd down, and he just comes off the edge. He had really almost untouched. Number 77 from Tulane really couldn't keep up with him. Just the speed on the outside was all he needed to get in there. Almost popped the ball free, but here comes, is it Grimsky? Here comes Grimsky, as we saw earlier, with the 58-yard field goal, so we know this is well within his range. Should be around the 50-yard mark.
0: 100%. The kick is up, and it is good. Of course, this is within his range. It is an 11-point game with 1:22 left in the third quarter. Kansas State still leads 24-13 over Tulane.
1: Yeah, that's another big stop from Kansas State. That's twice now that they have gone into K-State territory inside the 25 and then had to end up settling for a field goal once before the half and now for their first outside the half. So just a great job from that K-State defense.
0: 100%. And now we'll be right back. Get ready for Kansas State's second possession. 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

0: Bill Snyder Family Stadium for coverage of Kansas State football on Walk-In 91.9, where you belong. I am Soren Saban, joined alongside Trace Neiman, and it is currently a 24-13 Wildcat lead over the Green Wave. Once again, 1:22 left in the third quarter. Trace, this has been a very, very interesting half, or interesting half so far. What are things that you want to take away with this?
1: Yeah, just two long drives from each team, one ending in a touchdown for us and a field goal for them. K-State's first drive took almost 9 minutes of this third quarter, and so that's the kind of thing that I was saying. Just slow this game down, play at your own pace, and the game will just come to you. Avery Johnson has looked way more settled in than he did in the first quarter. The second quarter kind of settled him in really well, and he looked just as good coming out of the half. I think we just need to stay with the ball on the ground. The defense looks great. Whitaker in there with that last sack on the last drive. Gregory doing his thing. The secondary has been playing great coverage. Overall, a very good game from the Cavs.
0: It is 100%. It's been a solid one. And we are off to start. And that ball sails way over the end zone. Or no, it didn't sail over the end zone. He bounced the back, or touchback. Earlier, there was a really strong kick made. I think it was by, Helmke.
1: Helmke, yes.
0: Yeah, Helmke's already, he's had a very successful game. He had a 58-yarder. Shows that even in college, you can have strong legs for kicking. The ball, of course, will start on the Kansas State 25.
1: Yeah, we want to give a quick shout-out to the Kansas State volleyball team, who's off to a phenomenal 7-0 start, a big top 20 upset last night of Creighton. They lost the first set and really just didn't look back after that. It was all Cats after that. I believe it's Addison Massey. She had a phenomenal game, 22 points, 20 kills from her in 15 digs. Just a great game from her all around.
0: Even when I was part of the coverage for the volleyball game, just got to say that, you know, with Anaya Clinton and Shaylee Myers, Mackenzie Jones, and them all leaving, it's fair that the torch has pretty much passed. And this is definitely going to be a strong year for Jason Mansfield and his group. And they'll be back again at 3, still in Omaha. They're playing against the Omaha Mavericks, which that coverage will start at, what's that'll be at 3, but unfortunately we will not be on coverage for that one. We apologize for that. But the first home game back will be at Conference 1, September 27th against Houston, 2:30. That's definitely going to be a big one. The second conference game for them, but the first at home.
1: Yeah, big year for K-State sports with a bunch of new guys coming in, especially in the basketball part. You have the new coach, Casey Alexander. New guys coming in, a couple guys staying from last year's team. A lot of energy around this university, like we've said with Colin Klein coming back. Just everybody, I mean, everybody loves Colin Klein. What he did here when at his time here with the Heisman Trophy finalist and the Big 12 championship, all that, and then he goes to Texas A&M, does his thing there, was great over there as an offensive coordinator. And once Kleiman said, hey, I think I'm going to be done, the first name to pop up was Colin Klein, and from then it was pretty much a done deal.
0: 100%. And many, many reports were saying that he's going. You know, social media, anyone can say everything. But nothing was 100% official. And athletic director Gene Taylor thought he forgot the number. Yeah. Turns out he still had it. And yeah, they had that introductory press conference at Morgan Family Arena, which is right next to us. It's truly amazing. And then had that welcome during the halftime against K-State and Seton Hall men's basketball.
1: Yeah.
0: You can tell that the whole energy is just coming back.
1: Yeah.
0: It's a whole new year for a lot of these teams.
1: Yeah, it's been a big, big culture change and everything. And we brought back some of the old pregame stuff. We have Crazy Train back. We have Willie tackling the mascot back. We have the what's it called, the cat pack thing going in and out of halftime where they all, you know, link up and just show how much of a bond that this team has and how much we emphasize family here at Kansas State University.
0: 100%. And this isn't called Bill Snyder Stadium. It's called Bill Snyder Family Stadium. Remember that. And now starting at the 25, like it's Joe Jackson, I believe, or Jay Harris on the right. It's kind of, it's Jackson. They give to him up the middle. He brought down after a 2 yard gain. I don't know who that was on the tackle. It's kind of hard to tell. But it's a gain of 2 now on the 27 of Kansas State with about a minute left in the third quarter.
1: Yeah, it's been a pretty quick quarter. Like I said, both of these teams with some longer drives to start this second half.
0: Absolutely. And the shotgun. Johnson throws the middle. It's almost a first down, just 1 yard short. It's going to be third and one.
1: Yeah, it's Garrett Oakley. I know they really want to get these tight ends a little more involved. You saw what they did earlier with Lincoln Cure, trying to get him in the end zone. They've hit Ancio a few times downfield. I think that's Garrett's second or third catch. So they really want to get these tight ends involved, especially in the middle of the field where they can just find that space. They get everybody else to clear everything out, and they just sit in the middle of the field where there's all that space.
0: Right. And now it's Jackson still in the backfield, third and two now. Jackson up the middle. But it looks like he might gain only one. It's only one. And now, after three quarters, Kansas State is still on top, 24-13 over Tulane, to head to the final 15 minutes of play. And with that, we'll be coming right back later. 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

0: Welcome back to Bill Snyder Family Stadium for the start of the fourth quarter between the Kansas State Wildcats and the Tulane Green Wave. I'm Torrance Bond, joined alongside Trace Neiman. Trace, this is two very, very long possessions made by both teams. That's a way to sum up the third quarter. What other things do you sum up the third quarter for?
1: Yeah, I mean, Tulane got the ball once and got a field goal, and we're in the middle of our second drive. It looks like it is fourth and one, and Avery is on the sideline. Unfortunately, we are going to punt this away. I think with this lead, you protect it. Your defense has been pretty solid for the last two quarters, so you kind of want to just keep it where it is. Let your defense do their job, get you the ball back, maybe force a three and out, force a turnover. Let's see what they can do here on this possession.
0: 100%. And what's funny is that during the half or during the break, they mentioned KU was losing by 10 in London. Now, McLennan's punt is away, and it sails over the head of, I think it was, might have, not, it's not Wilson, but it was...
1: It's Lucas.
0: Lucas.
1: Yeah, that's a guy that Tulane has to get going. I highlighted him early, and I'll say it again, 200-plus yards rushing last week. 214 yards on 11 carries. And he has not really done much up to this point. He has four carries for 6 yards, and he's lost eight. So he's averaging negative 0.5 yards a carry right now, so that is something that Tulane has to get going, is that ground game with Lucas.
0: It's an 11-point game. They need to start going now. Now from the 20. Demonza. Cut into the right side in the middle of the field, the middle of the hash marks is what I meant to say. For a gain of three. Once again, that was quarterback Caden Simonza. He's actually the second stringer. That's another thing to note is that Chris Gramillion is actually the starter, but there's been a lot of struggle with that. Now,
1: there's Gregory here on the edge looking like he's going to come in hot, and that's going to be a false start.
0: We did see a little bit of movement. Running back Maurice Turner was getting a little bit antsy at that time. And now it makes it second and 12. That puts the ball on their own 18. Already within a minute of play in the fourth quarter. Turner now is a receiver. Simonza throws immediately at the 22. He finds his man. That would be the Vance Bolliard right there, number 80.
1: Yeah, Wesley Fair on the stop there just to get him short. It's going to be third and five for Tulane. Let's see if the Cats dial up some pressure here deep in their own territory as Tulane. See if Cats bring some heat and maybe try and flush the quarterback just a little bit to maybe cause some commotion.
0: And this West Coast offense, two receivers on both sides. Now Simonza got time in the pocket, now rolling out into the right side, trying to go for a much deeper pass, and it is incomplete. To the sideline. He's going for Bretto Richardson. But then Jordan Scott was the one that was on coverage.
1: Guess who on the pursuit again?
0: Wendell Gregory.
1: He's there every single time in the quarterback's face, just causing so many problems.
0: He is he's the ultimate nightmare right now. It's Tulane. We go three and out. Looks like it's going to be a short punt. Brandon White goes ahead and takes this fair catch at their own 41.
1: Yeah, this K-State offense looking to keep things cooking here in this fourth quarter. Got stopped short on the last drive, had to punt it away on fourth and short, but now is the chance where you have really good starting field position. You're at your own 42-yard line. It's 24-13. A field goal makes it a two-possession game or extends your lead, but also a touchdown almost puts this game out of reach with the way your defense has been playing this entire game.
0: Especially since you had the ball stretching for almost half, or more than half of the quarter. That's a key Kansas State has used during that time, too. Just slow it down. But, of course, don't turn the ball over.
1: Yeah, it's been a clean game today. I don't want to – I mean, who knows? You could jinx things. But there's been no turnovers from either side. There's been no fumbles.
0: Yep.
1: There's been no fumbles or anything like that from either side. So it's been good.
0: Yes. And not to mention, we got Tristan Wentz out there for the sideline. We'll go ahead and play that right now. What do you have to say?
2: It's about 100 degrees out here on the field. And now even in the fourth quarter, you're going to see even more rotation from the Cats. Keeping guys fresh in this heat is going to be important in this last quarter.
0: All right. All right. Thank you, Tristan, for that great word. Right now, with Kansas State, it's 13:05 in the fourth quarter. And you said it very well. You said it very well, saying that a touchdown for Kansas State will definitely put this game out of reach.
1: Yeah, with the way this Tulane offense has been running, it really hasn't been, you know, it hasn't looked really smooth. They had that one touchdown drive, which is the only touchdown this defense has given up this year. And it's just everything in every aspect on the defensive side of the ball has been just going so smoothly. And it's been fun to watch for the first few weeks of this season. Obviously, the Nichols game, getting out that, you know, big win out of the way early. You come in last week, you come back home, you play Washington State, who has a really good quarterback, good dual threat quarterback in Pinnick, but really didn't let him get into a rhythm. They had the one touchdown before the half on the pick six, but that was the only touchdown. And it wasn't even, like, given up by the defense. It was a pick six. So this defense has just been so good to start this season. And all the transfers and everybody with Gregory and Hawkins. And it's just been unbelievably fun to watch with all these guys. Rex Van Wy has been really good. He's been here a few years. Eli Jackson has been really good. Darian Whitaker with the sack earlier. Coy Beasley's been good all year. Caleb Patterson, the transfer from Illinois. Everybody's just been doing their part to make this defense so good. And so now we'll get to see Avery Johnson, the offense, come back out with Fields in the backfield, get a new running back in there, get some fresh legs, and see if this offense can drive the ball down the field and score.
0: Not to mention, you know, speaking of defense, they have been the unsung hero, and it could definitely carry on to next year as well with the recruits they've had. They've been doing really well with recruiting during the offseason.
1: Yeah, for sure. A lot of people want to come play for Colin Klein.
0: Yep. Now from the 42. Is Johnson taking it for himself now? He faked the handoff, but not really going to matter much. It's towards the left side, towards on their sideline. Loses two.
1: Yeah, probably would have been a better decision to hand that off to Fields there. Fields had a little bit more room to work with, but also Avery's taken two for himself today, and one went for 60. So he's done enough today to be like, okay, that's okay to do that there. Hopefully they can get something going here on this drive.
0: There's actually a four-yard loss on that, but I mean, he knows what to do in this instance. Johnson faking another handoff, going to his right side, going for Tibbs at the 49, goes past midfield, gets a first down over the Tulane 48, but he goes out at the 47, going into the Tulane sideline.
1: Yeah, great route by Tibbs here. He just goes downfield about 15, 20 yards, hits the comeback hard. Little play action. Like we've said, we've established that run game, so they've been zoned in on the pass. He's wide open. There's 5 yards of coverage on Tibbs right there. Wide open. Avery puts it on his numbers, and it's a first down for the Cats.
0: Little momentum going for that one. That White now. The fake to him. Johnson going to come to the left side. Pass the 40. He stumbles. Still at the 30. Goes out of bounds at around the 22. A bigger first down and more, but not necessarily in the red zone yet.
1: Once again, we just talked about this. He knows what to do in these instances. He kept it that time, was so patient. Let those blocks develop, hit the outside, bounce it to the outside, stumbled a little bit, stayed on his feet, and gets down inside the 25. Great run there from Avery, and that should put him over about 130 yards rushing in this game.
0: You know, many people, it's for some reason people say he's good when he's winning, he's bad or not, but he's good no matter what. And Johnson got a lot of time going for Cure at the 18 will be brought down immediately following that.
1: Yeah, much to the pleasure of the crowd to get Lincoln Cure worked in here. Hopefully we can get him in the end zone here to make up for that last drive right before the half where he couldn't quite get in the end zone, or I guess just outside, just on this side of the half. See if we can work him and find his way into the end zone.
0: I believe that was Makai Williams on that tackle as well. Fields is still in the backfield. And now, if the Fields up the middle, trying to stay up. We went to the left side before he was brought down at the left hash mark on the 15-yard line.
1: Yeah, he tried to bounce this one outside. Got a little tripped up. Not a bad play, though. They'll bring it down to 3rd and 1. Something simple. This is 100% 4-down territory. So you pick your best play here. You get 2 plays into the huddle. Pick your best play. Go with it. Get this first down. And in comes the freshman Derek Sally out of Hutchinson Community College right there in the slot. Would be fun to get him involved as well.
0: 100% it will be. And the crowd has, well, trying to withstand the heat today. They've been very electric. Give to Fields to the right side, but gets a first down as a result on going all the way to the 12, and that is a first down.
1: Yeah, just another simple halfback dive. You know, they have him to the left side of Avery. The blocks get set. He just goes right up the middle, right behind the big guys up front who have been just doing a great job today. It's been fun to watch them get Avery, give him some space. Same with the running backs. Now you really want to get these guys into the end zone, extend this lead, and kind of put this game out of reach.
0: 100%. And it's getting closer to that point. It's not just yet. Split zone shotgun. Fields is now going as a receiver. Johnson's got pressure coming from the right side. He's taking it for himself. Going to 10, 5, touchdown! KSU Wildcats! Avery Johnson took it for himself. He said, I'm going to score. And that's what happened. 30-13. Kansas stay over Tulane with 9:06 left in the third quarter.
1: Yeah, he had Cure on the backside wide open. Didn't see him, had some guys in his face, and he said, I'm just going to take this myself. He looked left. There was a little bit of traffic in the middle of the field. But once again, you know Avery Johnson is one of the fastest guys on this field, and he knows himself he can use those legs to beat the defense to the outside, which he did perfectly there.
0: 100%. That's the second one today. Rodriguez's kick is up and good. It's a crazy day. It's an 18-point lead for Kansas State. With 9:06 left in the third quarter, you're listening to coverage to K-State football on Wildcat 91.9, where you belong. And with that, we will see you in a few minutes.
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0: Welcome back to the fourth quarter. This is Kansas coverage of Kansas State football on Wildcat 919, where you belong. I'm Soren Savon, joined alongside Trace Neiman. It's a 31-13 Wildcat lead over the Green Wave. We're about set for kickoff. Going to look at this one. Looks like Robert Hammond III is the one that's kicking it off. Sailing over the head of TJ White. And TJ Smith. I was mixing up with Brandon White. My bad. And we a touchback that will be taken all the way to the 25. Tulane is now down by 18 with 9:06 left.
1: Yeah, looking to really just turn things around here. This offense for Tulane just hasn't really clicked in the last few quarters. It just hasn't looked good. Hasn't looked smooth, but that's just been big in parts to this K-State defense.
0: They have struggled the last couple weeks. Now Simonza got pressure coming from behind, and he's sacked at the 22 hash mark. And who is it this time? It is Makai Mason, the linebacker. Cut his way on that left block. To get there in time.
1: Yeah, that's just straight speed off the edge from him. Beat his guy in one move and just quickly just collapsed on the quarterback. And he had nowhere to go. This is what we've been saying about this defense and how good it's been today.
0: 100%. It's a story. But now we have a false start immediately.
1: Yeah, this Tulane team is absolutely rattled. This defense has them on their toes. They are just sharks right now in the water to this offense, to this Tulane offense. It is almost too easy for this Kansas State defense right now.
0: Absolutely, it is. And it looked like maybe Ryan Mikko was the one that was penalized for that. Simonza throws immediately the right side. It looked like
2: Kai Mason.
0: Kai Mason is the one that brought him down, but the one he was that thrown to appeared to be not sure who. It's kind of hard to see who it was. I think it might have been Parham or Mahatz. Somewhere close. And now it's third down 13. From their own 22. Simonza got a little bit of time, throws wide open. It appears to be Anthony Brown Stevens. He's around the close to the 45.
1: Yeah, it's a good play there. He just found space in the middle. Simple post pattern. Patterson got beat in the middle, and Simonza put it right on him.
0: Now it's first down and 10 from the 44. Simonza quickly throws, and he's got his man again. Got Lucas again on the right side.
1: Yeah, that's number one, Wendell Gregory once again. It's just absolutely everywhere. These screens with this defense aren't going to work very well because, as we've stated before, there's just ball hawks all over this Kansas State defense.
0: Like a shark in the water is what absolutely. You said before. You are 100% correct on that. The two backs in the field. Here's Sears on the left. Faking a give. Throwing to the left side. Going out of bounds. Simonza, you know who to go for, but just threw that out of bounds. Third and 11 coming up now.
1: Yeah, once again with pressure in his face. Jaden Bryant right there. Kind of just disrupting things. They're going to call intentional grounding. It looked like there might have been a running back in the area, but I don't know if that ball made it back to the line of scrimmage.
0: And not to mention, he was in the pocket as well.
1: Yeah.
0: That is clear evidence of intentional grounding.
1: Yeah, they're going to call that intentional grounding. He's trying to argue that there was a guy in the area, but he never made it out of the box and just simply chucked it out of bounds, and it didn't get anywhere near the line of scrimmage. So now that sets up third and 16 from your own 35.
0: And with you being down by 18, you just can't afford this anymore. A miracle for them. Now the ball at the 35. Smonta cutting to the right side at the 42, pushes way all the way to the 44. That is Bretto Richardson. Making sure to say his name correctly.
1: Yeah, it's Zayshon Rich and Wesley Fair right there once again. Wesley's kind of been all over the place today. He has been locked in since the start, and same with Zayshon Rich. He's been really good in coverage, and he's just been right there every single time the ball comes his way. And it's 4th and 10. They're going to go for it, Soren.
0: If you're down by 18, you have no choice but to. That was a gain of 9 to Richardson. Simonza had pressure going, cut it to right side, knocked down. But hang on, there is a flag on the play. The one to swat it down was Caleb Patterson, but we do have a flag.
1: They're going to call pass interference on Patterson here. I don't know about this one once again. This is the second pass interference call in this secondary that I just really don't agree with. I don't think he did much pushing and shoving. He was right there the whole time, and it might have been from both sides, too, with the pushing and shoving.
0: Yeah, it looked
1: questionable.
0: Yeah,
1: I don't know about that one at all. The crowd does not like it whatsoever. It looked like he was just good blanket coverage once again. Wesley Fair once again in the quarterback's face to force a not-so-great throw, but the Tulane Green Wave get absolutely bailed out on a questionable pass interference call.
0: That is very much questionable. Now the ball is on the Kansas State 42. The two backs in the field, Simonza throws a short one, falls incomplete. No one's in the vicinity. That landed incomplete at the 38 of Kansas State.
1: Yeah, that ball got tipped. It looked like he was trying to go to the outside. And just pressure in the face once again. It looked like Wesley Fair was there as well. I didn't see who got a hand on it. Maybe it was Gregory once again. But just so much commotion being caused by this K-State defense all game long.
0: The defense has really played a factor into this. Now Daniels on the right side. Smonza gives it to him. Daniels cuts to the left side. Avoids a tackle and is trying to avoid another, but he gets a first, but he looks like he gets close to a first down at the 32. And he is going to be ruled 1 yard short of the gain.
1: Yeah, Wesley Fair there once again. We've said his name about 5 times on this drive. Just works his way out of bounds. Just pushes him out just before the marker. So a great play from him there.
0: Big 3rd and 1. And it's a quarterback sneak. Simonza gets the first down and a couple yards more. Going down at the 30-29.
1: Yeah, I think this crowd is still displeased with that pass interference call. That was on 4th down, too. So just something to keep this Tulane drive going. Only 4:45 left, so they really need to figure something out here quick if they want to make this into a game.
0: When the Tulane scored their first touchdown, it was off a part of it was accompanied with a penalty. Now Simonza on 1st down, throws to the left side. He's got a man. He's got Richardson again, but this one, it's still 1st down, but he goes out of bounds at the 17.
1: Yeah, good route there from Richardson. Good throw. Just a simple, 10-yard out route, and Simonza puts it right on the money. Just a good play from them all around.
0: Part of the momentum that they're needing right now. The ball's actually on their 18. And now there'll be 3 receivers on the right side. Oh, and instantly, Simonza is smothered. And it is none other than Jaden Bryant. That monster sack.
1: Just a straight bull rush. I mean, he goes through 2 of these linemen virtually untouched, just right in between everybody. There's a bunch of commotion, and he gets his sack. A big play once again from this Kansas State defense to make it 2nd and 19.
0: A huge sack with about 3.5 left. This game is about out of reach at this point. Now Simonza throw to the left side immediately. Following the catch at the 25. That was Makai Mason that made that hit.
1: We've said these guys' names so many times today. It's been the same guys over and over. Mekhi Mason right there. Didn't even have time to turn around and try and look upfield before number four came barreling down on him, laid the big hit. It's 3rd and 17 for Tulane.
0: Jalen Lucas did not expect that one. Now 3rd and 17, with less than 3 minutes to go. Throws it to the right side. Got a man. It looks like Turner, and he's in for the touchdown. It's touchdown Tulane. It is just like how it was their second drive of the game. Company by a penalty, and it ends with a touchdown. It's 31-19, Green Wave. Green Wave still down, but Wildcats still in front.
1: Yeah, just, again, it's just another simple out route across the middle. There was just a lot of space. Mason was there. He just couldn't quite get to the outside. That running back speed is going to beat that linebacker speed 9 times out of 10. Just a good play from them. Good drive, even though it got kind of bailed out with the PI.
0: Absolutely, and that extra point is up and good. And it's an 11-point game once again. Kansas State 31, Tulane 20 with 2:48 left in the fourth quarter. And we got a little bit of time way before we hit the two-minute mark. And with that, you know, take the timeout with them. 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

0: right, welcome back, Bill Snyder Family Stadium, for coverage of Kansas State football. I'm Soren Spahn, joined alongside Trace Neiman. Kansas State leads 31-20, with 2:48 left in the fourth quarter, and Tulane just got another touchdown, followed by a controversial pass interference penalty that nobody at the Bill even likes at all.
1: Yeah, that was an interesting call, but it's really, I mean, this crew's done a really good job today. There's only been a couple questionable calls, but the story of this game has really just been the defense. The offense has figured itself out, but there's been multiple times where this Tulane offense has been deep inside K-State territory, and two plays later, they're kicking a 55-plus yard field goal. So they've done a really good job. Looks like we're going to see an onside kick from Tulane here. So we got the hands team out. Looks like Rex Van Wy, Bates, Tibbs as well down here on this side, so we'll see how this goes.
0: A little misdirection. It's immediately recovered on the 43 of Tulane.
1: Yeah, that's Wesley Fair. We've seen his name a ton in this quarter. He's been all over the place. A great game from him, and it just went right to him. They tried to a little bit of razzle-dazzle, you know, run these guys across the line, have one guy fake kick it, have the other guy come back to the far side of the field. But, I mean, we were right there. We were ready for it. We know what to do in that situation. And Wesley Fair, the guy out of collegiate high school in Wichita, Kansas, so a hometown Kansas-grown guy, is right there for the onside kick.
0: Got immediately. And then, you know, it's funny you mentioned Wichita because that's where Avery Johnson's from too. As Kerr motions left and right towards Johnson. Let's get to Jackson up the middle. Bulldozing his way up to the 35, and the first timeout is called by Tulane. 2:42 left. That was a gain of 8 for Jackson, going up to the 40. And going up to the, where was?
1: Yeah, about the 40. Yeah, well, 45, or 35. Yeah, 35, 35. But finally, Jackson getting a little bit of space. He hasn't been utilized much today. It's really been a lot of Avery Johnson. It's been the Avery Johnson show. A little bit over 200 yards passing, almost 150 yards rushing. There's 415 yards of offense from this Kansas State team, and only a little bit over 200 from Tulane. So it's just been a domination all around. Yeah, it's an 11-point game. They score a late touchdown. We'll see what we can do here, maybe extend the lead, see what this offense has in store, but I'm going to assume we're just going to run the ball until they end up using all their timeouts, and we'll just call it there.
0: Running is definitely going to be one, and we have a false start. The flag was thrown on the Tulane backfield.
1: Yeah, it's thrown by the back judge. They call a delay game on defense?
0: That's a rare thing you see.
1: Yeah, you don't see that very often.
0: You know what I'm thinking of is a couple years ago, the Steelers and Eagles played in Philly, and he said there was a move that's not necessarily like football. I don't know if that one was not like football as well, but and now I have Cure going to the right side, but that's a gift to Jackson. Past the 30, Bolt went up the middle down to the 27.
1: Yeah, Tulane's going to call another timeout here.
0: And Tulane calls once again another timeout. Says they still have one more left.
1: Yeah, they technically have four timeouts here with still the two-minute timeout coming up. So they're trying to utilize these. I mean, pretty much any score here puts this game out of reach, but all you want to do here is just take care of the football. Take care of the football, keep it on the ground, run the ball, no reason to pass, maybe in a short yardage or short, you know, third down and short, whatever you want to do. But the biggest thing here is just taking care of the ball and just finishing out this clean game of football from the Cats.
0: 100%. And, you know, it's kind of funny with the song that is currently playing right now is Golden from K-pop Demon Hunters. And that's kind of the performance that you should say for Kansas State. It's Golden. Meanwhile, for Tulane, not so much. 2:35 left in the fourth quarter. 2nd and 7. The fake to Tibbs. Johnson. Looks like he lost one. Don't he went up the middle and he got to about the 25. The 1 yard gain actually to it's third down and six.
1: Yeah, let's take their last time out here.
0: And with this game being almost over, looking ahead, Tulane will head back to New Orleans to play Southern Miss. It's going to be a little bit before they start conference play. I think it's the last non-conference opponent. And then Kansas State travels to Cincinnati, Ohio for their first game of Big 12 play. And then the week after, they'll be back home against Houston, who just lost yesterday to Texas Tech.
1: Yeah, that was a good game last night. Mere inches. It might even have been millimeters last night. They stretched for the two-point conversion, couldn't get it. I mean, it was as close as you can be without getting it. A fun game there last night between two top 25 teams in the Big 12. Texas Tech, honestly, out to a kind of a slow start. People thought they'd be a little bit more dominant. It hasn't been that way so far.
0: 100%. I mean, in that heat, that is in Lubbock. It's insane.
1: Absolutely.
0: Now, Johnson. Yeah, Jackson in the backfield, but he throws on the left side. Garrett Oakley down at the 16. They're definitely going to let this clock roll. It's getting closer to the two-minute timeout.
1: Yeah, they'll let this roll down. Good route there from Garrett Oakley. Just another simple out route. They were playing blanket coverage. Avery puts it on the money, and we get the first down. I told you, you don't have to throw the ball in this situation. They ended up going with it for, what was it, third and four? And so they said, hey, let's throw the ball, open things up a little bit, and see what they do here at the two-minute timeout if they want to just kneel this out or punch it in for a touchdown.
0: That is something that they will definitely talk about. We are officially in the two-minute timeout. The Wildcats lead the Green Wave 31-20, and the ball is on the Tulane 16. They'll be right back. With the last 2 minutes, you're listening to coverage of Kansas State football on Wildcat 91.9, where you belong.
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Welcome back to the Bill Snyder Family Stadium during Kansas State football and Wildcat 91.9, where you belong. I'm Soren Saban, joined alongside Trace Neiman. A 31-20 near victory for Kansas State, trying to wind down these last 2 minutes.

0: than, I think, 250, maybe 260 yards of offense. But just another defensive masterclass. I think this team right here is very special. I think with the whole change with Colin Klein, that all that coming in, all the old stuff, all the old traditions and stuff come back. It just has that feel to maybe this year could be different for Kansas State. They're definitely a contender in the Big 12. As we said, Texas Tech is a good football team, no doubt, but they're also off to kind of a slower start than people thought they would. Houston was a good team. That was a good win for them last night. But we really don't know a lot about Oklahoma State. Oklahoma State had the big win against Oregon last week, but they lost week one to Tulsa. So you really just don't know where that's at. Arizona State is a good football team, maybe not as good as they were last year with Sam Levitt and Jordan Tyson and those guys. But with this team and this defense, I think, is the biggest thing for Kansas State. The offense will come along. You know we have the run game. You know we have, you know, we have Joe Jackson. We have Rodney Fields. We have those guys. We have Avery Johnson who can use his legs. But all around, just a great game from Kansas State. Tulane looked really good early, but that defense just absolutely shut them down.
1: 100% it did. The final knee has been taken. And with that, Kansas State is off to a 3-0 start. And it's perhaps a great birthday gift to head coach Colin Klein, who just turned 37 today. So to coach, we all say happy birthday to him and wish everybody the best with the last non-conference matchup for Tulane. And now off to Big 12 play for Kansas State. The final score, Kansas State Wildcats 31, Tulane Green Wave 20. And that concludes the three-game opener to start the season. Thank you all so much for listening to this coverage of Kansas State football. I'm Soren Spahn, joined alongside Trey Seaman, and on the sideline, Tristan Wenta. I'd like to say thank you for tuning in, sending it over to Josh Wilson and them back at McCain Auditorium for the post-game show. Once again, you've been listening to coverage of Kansas State football on Wildcat 91.9, where you belong. In the words of Jerry Springer, take care of yourselves and each other.
2: 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Welcome to the Wildcat 91.9 postgame show.

0: And we are happy indeed here in Manhappiness, Kansas. K-State is now 3-0, undefeated starts non-conference play, and I'm just going to get this out of the way now. I was only going to say it once. Avenge the loss in 2022. They won 31-20 against Tulane. I am Josh Wilson. I am here with
1: Isaiah Fredericks
2: and Draven LeBur.
0: And we are here for quick post-game coverage of this game. After that first, whole game notes. First quarter was terrible for K-State. Afterwards, K-State settled in and played very, very well. I would argue that it should be a 31-13 game, but that's just me. I think that DPI call was a bit ticky-tack.
1: Okay, okay. Yeah, Josh, and so the past couple of games, it's really been K-State's defense carrying the show, but the offense really got going tonight when it felt like the defense was just a little shaky, kind of struggling to hold down the Greenway. But Avery Johnson, wow, what a game he had. 20 for 27, 217 passing yards, then 12 carries for 152 yards, and two touchdowns. Obviously had that big run in the second quarter, I believe, and he just looked amazing today, Josh.
0: Yeah, when we said he had some couple uncharacteristic throws in the first half, I think he was 10 of 15, and so he only had two incompletions the entire second half. He really settled in, and again, yeah, like you said, 12 carries, 152 yards. He averaged 12.7 yards per carry every single game now. K-State has had a 100-yard rusher, and we said that pregame. We said ground and pound, establish the run game, and you would be good. They weren't able to establish the run game until the second quarter, and when they started doing that, that's when they turned it on, and that's when their offense started playing well.
1: Yeah, and with that being said, the defense, I don't think, played poorly today, but it was a little more boom or bust. They gave up some big plays kind of on third down a couple of times. On the other side, though, 12 tackles for

0: loss recorded by the defense and 6 sacks. Jaden Bryant, breakout star of the game. And he had 2, 1 for Elijah Hill, 1.5 for Darian Whitaker Jr., who was a menace all day, and Wendell Gregory recording a half sack, as well as Mekhi Mason with another one. So everyone was chipped. So the defensive front played really well most of the game. They played very well against the pass, limiting Caden Semenza to just 13 of 26, 50% completion for 165 yards and a touchdown. So, yeah, they defended the pass pretty well. The run, not so much.
1: Yeah, I mean, well, I would argue that they okay, that's, I'm just going to say it, you're wrong. He might have gone 13 of 26, but he went for 165, and Tulane ran for 95 yards on 2.9 yards per carry. K-State definitely defended, and the first half, going into it, their quarterback, I don't know why I forgot, Semenza, started 1 for 8, and so, you know, he only had 5 incompletions after that. He kind of settled in. He made some really good throws. K-State also had a couple blown coverages in the defense, making it, like you said, boom or bust. But I think they were better against the run than they were against the pass. That could just be me.
0: Well,
1: but
0: I will say that the yardage numbers do get a little skewed by all the TFLs and the sacks. You're not wrong. Like, it's a game where the defense played decent, had a bunch of splash plays, but, you know, it still kind of leaves something to be desired.
1: Yeah, I mean, we'll see. But again, the defense, like you said, 12 TFLs, 6 sacks. That the most since 2024 in sacks. And also, how many times you laid out a boomstick? Mekhi Mason, yes, it was right before a 2-lane touchdown, but man, there was a running back flat route, and he just laid the wood. I mean, you could easily hear it through the broadcast. Everyone in this studio just went, oh my! And you could hear the Soren and Trace had an audible reaction to it too. That is something that you always like to see, even in the fourth quarter when you know the game is out of reach. K-State is still playing with heart.
0: Oh, totally. I think Jalen Lucas is happy the game is over because he might want to just get his head checked out after Mason blindsided him. That looked painful.
1: Yeah, and overall, great game for K-State. A little less discipline with more penalties, but a couple false starts can be cleaned up. The DPIs were a little bit ticky-tack. That can be cleaned up. So overall, really good game for K-State. Looking ahead for them, they will go on and play Cincy in Cincinnati next week. Cincy, kind of a similar profile to start out this season with K-State. They blew out Western Carolina 62-10 and also defeated Boston College 34-15. They will play Miami of Ohio in about 10 minutes. That game should be good. ESPN analytics early say about 50-50 shots. Since he's a better team than people think, they're just kind of overlooked right now.
0: Well, yeah, and it's easy to get overlooked in the Big 12. Especially, it's just so very competitive. It will be K-State's first road game of the year. That's something worth monitoring. But if any fans listening in were K-State fans were wondering, how could this day possibly get better? Well, I'll tell you. Arizona State 24, KU 7, 8:45 left in the fourth quarter, and the Sun Devils currently have the ball. Isaiah Marshall was just intercepted for the Jayhawks, so always nice to see that happening.
1: Yeah, good to see KU lose. But for K-State, I think looking ahead, you just got to ground and pound. Just stay disciplined. You'll be okay. Passing yards, again, it was just boom or bust. As long as they can stay consistent, they will be okay. And so with that, we are going to head out. Thank you for listening in to coverage of this game presented by Wildcat 91.9, where you belong. I'm Josh Wilson. For Isaiah, Devron, and I, along with Soren, Trace, and Tristan, thank you for tuning in. Have a great rest of your day, and go Cats!

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You belong.

for Wildcat 91.9, I'm Ashley Oles, and this is a news update. The Manhattan City Commission has approved its 2027 budget, passing a 3-2 vote to lower the proposed tax rate. The revised plan trims the mill levy down to 52.5 mills, using $236,000 in general reserves to cushion the impact. For the average single-family homeowner, that translates to a 2.7% property tax increase, about $17 more a year, down from the previously proposed 3.5% hike. The commission also unanimously approved a 3% pay raise for city staff to boost retention while eliminating 4 full-time positions. Former Kansas Department of Education employee Katie Allen is speaking out over her pending federal wrongful termination lawsuit against former Commissioner Randy Watson. Allen claims Watson fired her under political pressure after she posted a controversial online comment about conservative activist Charlie Kirk, a comment she says cost her job and brought death threats to her home. Watson's defense claims she resigned voluntarily, citing an email sent at the time. Allen remains firm on her First Amendment rights as the case awaits a ruling from a Kansas federal court. Fairy tales are getting a Y2K shakeup at the Manhattan Arts Center with the opening of Once Upon a One More Time. The jukebox musical flips classic stories on their head as Cinderella and her fellow princesses discover feminism and the power of Britney Spears' iconic discography to rewrite their own happily ever afters. Featuring high-energy pop choreography and hits like Toxic and Circus, the show runs through September 20th. Showtimes are at 7:30 p.m. Friday and Saturday, with Sunday matinees at 2 p.m. For Wildcat 91.9, I'm Ashley Olds, and this was a news update.

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1: Hey, how are you? 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
3: For Wildcat 91.9, I'm Ashley Oles, and this is a weather update. Expect it to be mostly sunny with a high near 94 degrees. Winds will come out of the southwest at 5 to 10 miles per hour, with gusts up to 20 miles per hour. For Wildcat 91.9, I'm Ashley Oles, and this has been a weather update.

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I am a junior at Kansas State University, and I major in news and sports media. 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
1: For Wildcat 91.9, I'm Ashley Oles, and this is a weather update. Expect it to be mostly sunny with a high near 94 degrees. Winds will come out of the southwest at 5 to 10 miles per hour, with gusts up to 20 miles per hour. For Wildcat 91.9, I'm Ashley Oles, and this has been a weather update.

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0: 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I mean, not that you have anything else to do. 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
1: For Wildcat 91.9, I'm Ashley Oles, and this is a news update. The Manhattan City Commission has approved its 2027 budget, passing a 3-2 vote to lower the proposed tax rate. The revised plan trims the mill levy down to 52.5 mills, using $236,000 in general reserves to cushion the impact. For the average single-family homeowner, that translates to a 2.7% property tax increase, about $17 more a year, down from the previously proposed 3.5% hike. The commission also unanimously approved a 3% pay raise for city staff to boost retention while eliminating 4 full-time positions. Former Kansas Department of Education employee Katie Allen is speaking out over her pending federal wrongful termination lawsuit against former Commissioner Randy Watson. Allen claims Watson fired her under political pressure after she posted a controversial online comment about conservative activist Charlie Kirk, a comment she says cost her job and brought death threats to her home. Watson's defense claims she resigned voluntarily, citing an email sent at the time. Allen remains firm on her First Amendment rights as the case awaits a ruling from a Kansas federal court. Fairy tales are getting a Y2K shakeup at the Manhattan Arts Center with the opening of Once Upon a One More Time. The jukebox musical flips classic stories on their head as Cinderella and her fellow princesses discover feminism and the power of Britney Spears' iconic discography to rewrite their own happily ever afters. Featuring high-energy pop choreography and hits like Toxic and Circus, the show runs through September 20th. Showtimes are at 7:30 p.m. Friday and Saturday, with Sunday matinees at 2 p.m. For Wildcat 91.9, I'm Ashley Oles, and this was a news update.

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